0: Canadian goods ranging from honey to hockey sticks starting in 30 days. Meanwhile, a number of trade barriers connected with the interprovincial sales of alcohols appear to be on their way out. The premiers of nine provinces say they are on board with a deal that changes rules to allow brewers and distillers to sell alcohol directly to consumers, regardless of jurisdiction. Previously, direct-to-consumer sales of beer, wine, and spirits manufactured in one province and shipped to another have been largely governed by agreements between provinces or effectively prohibited. Canada is taking a hard pass on celebrating this week's grand opening of the Gordie Howe Bridge with the United States. A Canada-only celebration is expected to take place Friday, and the bridge is still set to open next Monday. A statement from Infrastructure Minister Gregor Robinson's office suggested it would be inappropriate to proceed with the cross-border event. Sources with knowledge who spoke on the condition they not be named say the decision was made earlier today, and attendees were notified in the afternoon. First Nation leaders are calling for a public inquiry into Ontario's wildfire response. Several members are accusing the province of failing to offer timely evacuation support to communities that had to fend for themselves. Flanked by several leaders of other evacuated communities at a news conference in Thunder Bay today, Gull Bay Chief Wilfred King expressed his concern over the lack of response.
1: The lack of communication and evacuation support should horrify all Canadians, and our community was on its own. The federal government has responsibility here too. We won't accept any jurisdictional disputes.
0: The suggested inquiry would investigate a number of concerns such as evacuation planning, emergency coordination with First Nations, and the province's overall preparedness. And firefighting crews across British Columbia say some communities are still under threat, even though they've managed to stamp out or contain dozens of recent wildfires sparked by lightning storms. Wildfire and government officials in British Columbia say there are roughly 80 fires burning in the province and that there have been 639 blazes since April 1st. Forest Minister Ravi Parmar says that 80% of 182 wildfires started in the past week are already classified as being out, with many others kept under 10 hectares due to the quick action of wildfire crews. This is the Canadian Press. In sports and Major League Baseball, the Toronto Blue Jays are on the field right now hosting the Tampa Bay Rays at Rogers Center. The Jays have lost two straight and 5 of 6 overall to fall more than 5 games behind the last AL wildcard spot. Kevin Gausman is on the mound for Toronto while Tampa Bay counters with Drew Rasmussen. There were signs in New York today that Major League Baseball may be headed toward a labor confrontation this offseason. Players proposed expanding eligibility for the amateur draft rather than decreasing it. It suggests maintaining 20 rounds of selections and moving it back to June. During a 2-hour bargaining session today in New York, the union proposed allowing college sophomores to be eligible for the draft along with those finishing their junior years, a group eligible under the current rules, along with high school seniors. And Toronto Tempo star Marina Mabry will compete in the WNBA three-point contest during the All-Star weekend in Chicago on Friday. Mabry is enjoying a career year this season, leading the Tempo with 21.6 points per game. From the Canadian Press, I'm Don Mitchell.
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5: Radio NL Weather. Temperatures topping out at 37 today, 38 tomorrow here in the Kamloops area. We've got 36 expected on Thursday, another 35-degree day coming our way on Friday. As a result, we've got the heat protocols in effect here in the Kamloops area. Two yellow alerts in place, that heat warning being one of them. The other yellow alert for air quality. Expectations are that we may see a turn of the wind once again, may start bringing it back above us here in the Kamloops area, possibly by tomorrow and or Thursday. We shall see how that plays out. As mentioned, we are looking at very warm temperatures all the way through. We've got 37, 38, 36, 35 looking at us in the face till Friday as we get into the weekend. It's 31, partly cloudy skies, possible shower activity Saturday. 30 expected on Sunday under partly cloudy skies, a 30-degree day as well Monday under a mix of sun and cloud.
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10: Decades ahead of Vancouver and Toronto, it was the first city in North America to elect a Chinese Canadian as its mayor. It's also the first and only city to adopt a gun-slinging trout as its unofficial mascot. To keep up with how else Kamloops remains on the leading edge, Radio NL News and RadioNL.com.

0: The lyrics for this next song were borrowed from a poem called Fun by Wynn Cooper, which Sheryl Crow's producer found in a used bookstore. This is All I Want to Do.
1: This ain't no disco. It ain't no country club either.

0: So one of your core memories involves this song.
1: The Final Countdown. That is probably my earliest memory of a song that I really enjoyed listening to, where I remember when it would come on, I'd get excited. Yeah, and it's funny that that's an earliest probably memory of a song.

0: That's Prince, When Doves Cry. Drive Home with Drew Ferreira. And is anybody else obsessed with Jimothy? Jimothy is a raccoon in the Seattle area that's gone viral due to his unique appearance. He suffers from short spine syndrome, which gives him a round, stubby kind of look. But I think he's adorable, and I am this close to ordering a Jimothy t-shirt. Trying to stop myself from clicking the checkout button. 10 songs in a row starts with Guns N' Roses next.
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2: Well, James with you from the NL Newsroom. Here's what we're keeping watch on this hour. An update on the wildfire situation in BC today from the ministers responsible.

0: We now know that some 430 people currently under the care of emergency social services after being forced out of their respective homes due to various fires burning across the province. Emergency Management Minister Kelly Green says there is an expectation that the high heat being experienced in Kamloops and the surrounding area is going to linger for the next few days.
1: Environment and Climate Change Canada has issued yellow heat warnings throughout much of the province. And heat can affect anyone, but some are at higher risk, like infants and young children, older adults, and those with medical conditions. Check on your family, friends, and neighbors to make sure they have access to a cool space.
0: Meantime, BC's Forest Minister also taking pause to take a shot at Donald Trump about his new tariff initiative, saying it's unfounded. Ravi Parmar says the 50% tariffs, they do go ahead, will sting.
2: The actions, the continued actions by Donald Trump in the United States are having a devastating impact on our forest sector. It is leading to mill closures and curtailments and value-added companies looking to invest elsewhere. This latest step to impose 50% tariffs will absolutely have an impact on the forest sector in British Columbia.
0: Not clear what impact the new Trump tariffs might have on softwood lumber products or if they would be added on to the 34% that forest companies pay to get their product into the U.S. market, or whether these tariffs would be in conjunction with those countervailing and anti-dumping duties, pushing the rates up toward nearly 80%. Officials with Sun Peaks seemingly trying to right the wrongs of the past. When a Japanese firm purchased the resort back in 1992, the provincial government at the time granted the Japanese firm sweeping development rights on unceded Tsleil-Waututh territory, long before Aboriginal title was legally recognized. After numerous legal fights and other pushbacks, officials suggesting a new era is starting to take shape. Local nations and the province celebrating a renewed reconciliation agreement as part of a ceremony. Flag of the Tsleil-Waututh Tribal Group now flying among the other flags at the top of the municipal building in Sun Peaks. Now, check on what's happening both on the national and international front.
3: Now this update from the Canadian Press. Ontario Premier Doug Ford is calling on Prime Minister Mark Carney to hit the U.S. as hard as Ottawa can if President Donald Trump follows through on his latest tariff threat. Ford taking time during the Premier's conference in Prince Edward Island today to reiterate to reporters past sentiments that he's tired of Washington's bullying. Meanwhile, a number of trade barriers connected with the interprovincial sales of alcohol may be on their way out. The premiers of nine provinces say they're on board with a deal that changes rules to allow brewers and distillers to sell alcohol directly to consumers regardless of jurisdiction. Canada is taking a hard pass on celebrating this week's opening of the Gordie Howe Bridge with the United States. A Canada-only celebration is expected to take place Friday, and the bridge is still set to open next Monday. And First Nations leaders are calling for a public inquiry into Ontario's wildfire response. Several members are accusing the province of failing to offer timely evacuation support to communities that had to fend for themselves. From the Canadian Press, I'm Don Mitchell.
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0: Air quality warning in effect, as well as a heat warning in effect for the Kamloops area. For tonight, it is down to 18. For tomorrow, the hottest of the bunch, 38 degrees anticipated under mostly sunshine. A mix of sun and cloud, 36 on Thursday, 35 your forecast longer term for Friday under mostly sunshine until the weekend when the system will break down, and that will give us a possible shower activity or two in the daytime, a high of just 30 degrees on both Sunday and Monday. But if you're trekking around other parts of the world, heads up. We've got a severe thunderstorm watch if you're planning on making it into Calgary tonight, a low down to 15, 28 degrees for them there tomorrow. And if you just happen to be traveling down to the Lower Mainland tonight or tomorrow, expect some sunshine and warmer temperatures, 25 near the water, but that'll be about 29 inland. But with the Humidex tacked on, probably feel like about 32, 33 degrees.
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Here's Guns N' Roses. And a previously unheard GNR rehearsal tape just appeared online, dated January the 1st of 1986, and it features very early versions of a number of songs from Appetite for Destruction. Drive Home continues with It Must Have Been Love. Here's Roxette.

0: 70s at 7 coming up next with music tonight from Bad Company, Elton John, and Fleetwood Mac. We'll talk again tomorrow afternoon. It's Drew Ferreira leaving you with the Jacksons. And Shake Your Body Down to the Ground.
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1: From the National Newsroom of the Canadian Press, I'm Don Mitchell. Prime Minister Mark Carney repeated a message of Canadian strength today and urged governments, business, and labor to stand together after more tariff threats from the U.S. Carney said in Ottawa today he spoke with U.S. President Donald Trump and they agreed to intensify negotiations on the Canada-U.S.-Mexico Agreement on Trade in the coming weeks.
2: The first objective is to get a comprehensive agreement that benefits, obviously, both countries, that's consistent with CUSMA. CUSMA as it is and CUSMA as it will be, and we'll work towards that.
1: Washington announced a plan to impose a 50% tariff on multiple Canadian goods in about a month. American officials say the new levies are a response to provincial bans on U.S. alcohol, Canada's supply management dairy system, and quotas on American cars. Meanwhile, speaking at the annual Council of the Federation and PEI today, Saskatchewan Premier Scott Moe supported intensifying talks with Washington. Moe says the United States and Canada need to drop the rhetoric and get to the negotiating table.
3: Well, I think it most certainly is time for us to intensify our negotiations, be very ambitious to camp out those three individuals that I had mentioned, Janet Charest, Ambassador Wiseman, and Dominic LeBlanc, to essentially camp out in Washington, D.C. and meet at every opportunity that we can.
1: Meanwhile, the premiers of nine provinces announced today that they're removing major barriers to interprovincial sales of alcohol. Provincial rules will be changed to allow brewers and distillers to sell alcohol directly to consumers, regardless of jurisdiction. Elsewhere, Toronto police have arrested a doctor at Hospital for Sick Children, charging him with accessing and possessing child sexual abuse and exploitation material.
4: Investigators say 44-year-old Dylan Dzanayaka has been arrested after an investigation that began in January. Police say they searched the hospital and a private home in February and seized several devices, including a work computer. They say they have found no evidence that the material linked to the charges is related to Dzanayaka's work as a physician. SickKids says the doctor was immediately placed on leave after the hospital became aware of the police investigation. Diana Musina, The Canadian Press.
1: And finally, wildland firefighters in BC have successfully used a drone to conduct a controlled burn in battling an active wildfire, the first such case in Canada. Fawn's Ray Childers with BC Wildfire Service says his division has been testing using drones to ignite burns for years, and to see it succeed in fighting an active blaze was an emotional experience.
5: We knew that once we could figure it out and get it in there, that it would provide us with so much. Like, intel is always the most important part of a lot of this work, and to be able to keep crews safe and be more efficient and have more options and see more, know more, so we could do the right thing and do more. It's pretty exciting for me. I shed a very happy tear.
1: The BC Wildfire Service says the drone was used this weekend to ignite a burn on the south flank of a major wildfire near Boston Bar in order to impede its progress in that direction. This is the Canadian Press. In sports, Canada is sending a star-studded team to the Commonwealth Games starting Thursday in Glasgow, Scotland. Olympic champions and medalists in athletics, swimming, weightlifting are among Canada's 149 athletes that are set to attend. Four-time Olympic gymnast Ellie Black of Halifax says the Games are important for many athletes seeking experience in a big competition.
6: Canada can usually be pretty competitive there, and it gives these athletes an opportunity to be in that multi-sport games environment without too much of the pressure that comes maybe with the Olympic Games.
1: And the Stanley Cup champion Carolina Hurricanes will be one of four teams that will have their U.S. game broadcast produced and distributed by the NHL for the upcoming season. The league announced today that the Columbus Blue Jackets, Minnesota Wild, and St. Louis Blues will also have their local broadcast done by NHL Productions when the season begins in late September. The NHL is branching out into centralized production of local telecasts as teams face challenges with the demise of regional sports networks in the U.S. This is the Canadian Press.
7: A stonemason helps us look at ancient societies from England to Egypt, Mexico, and China, where we can still view the stoneworks and monuments they built centuries ago.
8: Moving stone is a major obstacle that every civilization has to solve.
7: Enjoy the views and a gentle hike in the Dolomite Mountains at the top of Italy.
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7: Take a drive on the legendary Route 66 on its centennial for a road trip celebration of what remains of America's Mother Road. There's a bipartisan push to give it federal parks protection as a National Historic Trail.
10: The most endangered aspects of Route 66 right now are the authentic motels and auto courts and the bridges.
7: And we'll also tip our hats at the goddesses of great Western art. Come along for a fun ride in the hour ahead. It's travel with Rick Steves.
0: Some go patoom, some go patoing, some go smack, and some go thwack, followed by a crack. 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
7: Author John Steinbeck dubbed it the Mother Road as an escape route from the Oklahoma Dust Bowl. We'll celebrate 100 years of U.S. Route 66 and its neon-lit nostalgia a little later in the hour. And a guide from Italy introduces us to the all-season appeal of the Dolomites, where the Alps put on an Italian accent. Let's start today's Travel with Rick Steves with a return visit from master stonemason Richard Rhodes. Like a lot of young people, Richard Rhodes left home after high school to find his way in the world. But while he started out studying at the London Academy of Music and Dramatic Art, he ended up in Italy searching for a modern connection to medieval rituals. And he found it in the form of the Freemasons Guild in Siena. As one of the oldest operating craft guilds, it provided a direct but secretive link to Europe's great cathedrals, passing down techniques from master to apprentice for centuries. When he somehow convinced an old master mason to give him a chance, Richard became the first non-Italian apprentice in that guild in over 700 years, and as it turns out, the last as well. Richard has worked as a sculptor and stonemason ever since, drawing on the lessons he learned alongside the cathedral masters in Italy. His book is Stone, Ancient Craft to Modern Mastery, and he joins us now on Travel with Rick Steves for a stonemason's tour of Europe. Richard, thanks for being here.
8: My pleasure.
7: I'm just so fascinated by your book, and it has me wondering, how can appreciating architecture like you, like a stonemason, enhance our travel experiences? How do you view things differently than the typical tourist visiting the great sites of Europe?
8: Well, it's a beautiful question. When I walk those streets and see those buildings, I feel the difficulty of, A, they had a plan, they had an idea, a vision for what they wanted to build. Then they had to go find the stone, find the source of the material. And then moving stone is a major obstacle that every civilization has to solve. Like, how did they get it, you know, whether it's 2 miles away or 100 miles away or further? You know, the Romans brought slabs from all over their empire, thousands of miles. And how did they do that? And then, of course, it had to be processed. You know, how do you shape a stone, break a stone? And then there's the templating and the geometry and crafting it into specific shapes and then numbering it, keeping track of it all. There's no computers.
7: And stacking it up so it doesn't fall down.
8: And then you've got to get it up there with no crane, with no scaffold.
7: Didn't they build Gothic cathedrals higher and higher and higher until they started to finally fall down and they realized, I guess, we've reached our limits?
8: I discuss failures, masonry failures, because the genre is full of catastrophic failures.
7: And a lot of times,
8: and there's a lot of learning that happens from failures.
7: And there's a lot of wonder, because it's very evocative to me that when I go to the gate at Mycenae, the Lion's Gate. And I look at the size of those stones, and I think that was from centuries and centuries before Christ. People, even back then, looked at it, and they said, this is Cyclopean architecture. It couldn't have been done by people. It must have been done by the Cyclops, because these stones were so large. How did they get them up? It's a wonder through the ages, isn't it?
8: It's a wonder. And actually, I think the emotional power of particularly the Lion's Gate is something that even today has tremendous impact as you walk up that incline. And I discuss this in the book. But imagine, that's a 25-ton lintel. So it had to be quarried, it had to be moved up there, it had to be lifted up. And then they weren't really sure of the strength of it, right? So the emotional impact of that entry sequence, which today we're so used to, right?
7: Yeah.
8: We have hydraulic cranes, you take a big
7: people
8: stone,
7: must have been
8: you lift
7: like
8: it.
7: Yeah. Scared to walk under it. They'd notice that right away. How can you have such a wide expanse of stone with no support?
8: That's right.
7: You know, one thing I was very impressed by, Richard, in your book was thumbing through it. Stonework is a common denominator of societies and cultures. You've got massive stone pyramids, of course, in Egypt, but you got the same thing in Mexico. And they weren't communicating. You've got ancient walls in China, and you got amazing walls in England.
8: That's right.
7: And it must strike you, as somebody who's given this a lot of thought, that, of course, an international guild like Stonemasons can share their notes, and that's kind of why it's there. But a lot went on in isolated evolutionary circles.
8: That's right. And I think it's fascinating to discover how these completely isolated civilizations came to the same conclusions many times on what was the tooling, what was the best method. And although the expression is radically different, I mean, if we look at the Inca stone walls, you know, there's nothing like that in the world. And we compare the way they did that and maybe look at Great Zimbabwe.
7: But in the precision, you can't put a piece of paper through those stones that the Incas did. When was that? That was
8: like 1450, that was... You know, almost at the time of Shakespeare, we're crafting walls from a Stone Age civilization.
7: Right.
8: They didn't have a written language. They hadn't invented the wheel, and they didn't have metal tools.
7: And they could do things that blow us away today as we visit. This is Travel with Rick Steves. We're getting a stonemason's perspective on our sightseeing right now with Richard Rhodes. His book is Stone, Ancient Craft to Modern Mastery. And it explores the relationship between humankind and stonework and lays out the sacred rules that Richard learned as an apprentice in an ancient Freemasons guild in Tuscany. Richard operates a sculpture studio in Seattle, and his website is RhodesWorksDesign.com. And Rhodes is spelled R-H-O-D-E-S. You know, as a traveler, I'm always curious about the types of stone. And I got to say, it's kind of confusing to me. What do you encounter in a European vacation? You got marble, limestone, granite, porphyry, tufa. What else do we
8: have? Yeah, so the main building stones, right? There's thousands and thousands of different types of stones. But basically, you have granites. Limestone and marble are essentially the same chemically, but through a metamorphic change, marble has lost its grain structure, but it's basically, it's all calcium.
7: Is one higher quality than the other?
8: They do different things.
7: Okay.
8: If you're carving, you want a stone without grain structure, so marble is ideal.
7: That's why sculptors would prefer marble.
8: Yeah, and then sandstone. So those are the three main ones, but of course you also encounter slates on the roofing. You know, there's other types of stones, schists and things that you'll find in landscape walls. But the main three stones are really your granite, your limestone, your marble, and sandstone.
7: So you put limestone and marble together. And sandstone, that's just kind of like cheap stuff.
8: No, there's actually some some excellent sandstones. Yeah.
7: Huh.
8: Quartzitic sandstones, for example, are...
7: Quartzitic. There's a word I've never heard.
8: Incredibly hard. Well, that means that the grain of the sandstone is quartz.
7: Oh, so sandstone can be hard.
8: Incredibly hard. And in Poland, in southern and lower Silesia, there's beautiful golden-colored quartzitic sandstone that is phenomenal.
7: And in our travels, isn't it fascinating to realize that to a great degree, the great building of one region is determined by what kind of stones are there.
8: That's right.
7: I mean, like in Poland, you find a lot of brickwork.
8: That's right.
7: And you give credit to the man-made stones in your book.
8: Right. I think, you know, if you go to a place like Siena or Poland and you see brick is a man-made stone, right?
7: Yeah.
8: We learned how to make a stone effectively.
7: And you sit on that main square in Siena, it's nothing but bricks.
8: Oh my gosh.
7: And it's gorgeous.
8: So a funny story to share. I was so thrilled. Imagine I come out of the suburbs in California. I'm a kid from America. And I end up in this guild, and one of my very first jobs was to clean the bricks in the Piazza del Campo there. And I'm standing there proud as punch. I'm like, this is like the height of my life.
7: I'm
8: a brick cleaner in Siena, but I'm in the one of the most fantastic urban spaces in the entire world, and I think I have won the lottery.
7: You found your niche, senor. Richard, I'm always impressed by the lack of great old buildings in societies that built with wood.
8: Mm.
7: I mean, when you think about it, go to Norway and there's not a lot left from the Vikings. There's a little bit, but most of it is burned down. I mean, just by the nature of life, if you're surrounded by wood and you're cold and wet, you got to be careful of fires.
8: Fire was also a weapon, right? So you come and to sack a village, the easiest thing is to just burn them down and let everybody run out. So what you really recognize is, you know, how, I mean, it's the story of the three little pigs, right? You know, he huffed and he puffed and he couldn't blow the house down because it was made of masonry or brick. But when we see the medieval work, we see, you know, society is prosperous enough. They're taking time to build extraordinary buildings. But fire, the fireproof quality of stone is a major part of that.
7: Richard, if you could plan your dream trip to Europe as a pilgrimage to appreciate important works of stone, what would be four or five sites that you'd be sure to check out?
8: You know, this is the hardest question you've asked me because Europe is loaded with magnificent sites. But I think at the top of the list, you have to see Stonehenge. You have to see the Sagrada Familia, of course, in Barcelona. The Acropolis in Athens, I mean, the Duomo in Florence, Chartres, Ponte Garde, and in Rome, of course, the Pantheon, the Colosseum, St. Peter's. If you're in Istanbul, Hagia Sophia.
7: Oh my word.
8: The Blue Mosque, the Basilica Cistern, I think is the most interesting interior space in all of Europe. And then it also has the Theodosian walls, which stood for 1,000 years until the invention of gunpowder. Absolutely phenomenally interesting.
7: All of those are just breathtaking, and with the exception of the Sagrada Familia, none of them are really contemporary. Can you imagine a world with the same approach to architecture as they've had in past times, with that permanence and that solidity and that connecting the generations? Can you imagine a world like that today?
8: Well, there are few, but there are still some extraordinary buildings.
7: Are there today? But it's the exception,
8: it's
7: not the rule.
8: It's the absolute exception.
7: Well, the guild sort of died out, and you got in there just at the very end. You're the, quote, last apprentice. Are you burdened with a little sense of responsibility?
8: You know, that's a terrific question, and I am. And I think that the book really is my answer to that, because I've felt some great disappointment that the world has changed and I never really had an apprentice that stuck with me that I could transfer these secrets to. And so the book is my legacy to give those secrets to, you know, so they won't be lost.
7: And the first step is for us to know enough about it so that when we're privileged enough to travel, we travel in a way where we can better appreciate the stonework of past ages.
8: Absolutely. And this, you know, it makes our travel experience so much richer if we know a little bit about it.
7: So much richer. You nailed it. Richard Rhodes, thank you so much. And thanks for writing Stone, Ancient Craft to Modern Mastery.
8: Thank you.
7: Richard Rhodes documents the world's great stoneworks in his book Stone, Ancient Craft to Modern Mastery. We also link to his earlier visits with us at ricksteves.com/radio. 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Later, we'll take the ultimate American road trip down Route 66 on Travel with Rick Steves.
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7: Just last year, I enjoyed something I'd long dreamed of, hiking Italy's dramatic rocky rooftop, the Dolomites. This Italian wing of the Alps, with its characteristic limestone peaks, offers some of the best mountain thrills in all of Europe, if you ask me. It's also a cultural meeting ground, where Austrian tidiness meets Italian flair, with locals who may be Italian, but their heritage, their ancestors, and their first language is German. It's been in the news lately because this mountainous region, along with the nearby cities of Milan and Cortina, was hosting the 2026 Winter Olympics Games. It's much loved for skiing in the winter and hiking in the summer. And I'm delighted right now to have on Travel with Rick Steves a local tour guide who calls the Dolomites home for part of every year, Andrea Vicenti. Andrea, thanks for being with us.
9: Thanks, Rick. It's nice to be here.
7: Thank you. Now, first of all, as we talk about the Dolomites, do you say the Dolomite or?
9: Dolomiti.
7: Dolomiti.
9: In Italian.
7: And in English?
9: Oh, Dolomites, I suppose.
7: Dolomites, yeah. German?
9: I don't know.
7: I don't know either. Maybe the Germans just go with that.
9: Yeah, just go with that.
7: But let's get the cultural and historic lay of the mountainous land here, because it is a mix of different cultures.
9: Absolutely.
7: If I see a sign on a mountain pass in the Dolomites, it would probably be in three languages.
9: Yes, depending on where you are, it will be in three languages,
7: which are
9: Italian, German, and Ladin. Ladin is the very local community right in the middle of the Dolomites, the heart of the Dolomites.
7: I always think that would just be sort of a random little chunk of people that were there and doing their thing in ancient times before the Germans and the Italians were even around.
9: Well, they're a blend of several civilizations, and so is their language, which has the dignity of a language on its own, and it's taught in their schools. And they're a very proud community with a strong
7: Ladin.
9: Identity.
7: So it's not dying out.
9: No, absolutely. They're fighting to keep it up. And I'm honored to be their guest where I live. It's a Ladin area. So just 25,000 people speak that language nowadays.
7: By the way, does the European Union, I get the feeling the European Union values these little language groups.
9: Yes. Not only they encourage their protection, but they fund it to give it money, not only to the Ladin one, but to all the minorities to preserve their identities.
7: Because I would think if it was just left to the individual countries, they might think, well, that's an inefficiency. That's a problem. I don't know if I want to give that money, but Brussels gives it money.
9: Yes.
7: And then why would there be German in the signs? And why do people speak German?
9: Because that area belongs
7: for... It's supposed to be Italy.
9: Yeah, it became Italy in 1919 in a painful way, after the end of World War I. This is how it became Italy, after the battles that were unfortunately fought there. Now we go there and we say heaven on earth, but back then people would die there because that was the front line. The clash was happening right there between the Italians and the Germans and the Austrians, actually the Austro-Hungarian
7: part. World War I.
9: That was World War I, exactly.
7: Because we always think of World War II, but in World War I, wow, I was just hiking, and I remember I was exhausted. I got up to the very top of this peak, and I thought I was way above the tree line, and I thought, this is just a very, very, very remote place. And then I found World War I battlements with World War I era machine guns.
9: Absolutely, yes. They're still there.
7: They're still there. They're rusty, but still there.
9: Yes.
7: So a long time, 100 years ago, the Germans were kicked out. They lost the war.
9: Yes.
7: And Italy took it. Italy was united in 1870, and they got this in
9: 1919.
7: Okay, so then how did the Italian government in Rome make the Germans willing to live in as a part of Italy? Was that a challenge?
9: Oh, yeah. There are two answers to this question. The first one is the fascist answer. The fascist answer was you have to forget who you are and become something else. If you still want to be part of the German culture, you have to migrate north. You have to go to Germany.
7: Okay.
9: You have to move, and we will bring colonies, create a colony, an Italian colony in that area. Had Germany and Italy won World War II, that would have happened. Luckily, we didn't win the war.
7: If Mussolini and Hitler won.
9: Yeah, they agreed. They agreed to move out the Germans. Yes, they
7: would have. And made it all Italians.
9: Yeah, that was the plan. That was the plan.
7: Huh.
9: And they would have driven out all the Germans that wouldn't have agreed to become Italians.
7: Because I think Mussolini was running a fascist dictatorship a decade before Hitler. In the 20s.
9: Yes, he started in 1922.
7: Now, today things are much nicer.
9: Oh, yeah.
7: But people still speak German.
9: Yeah, they're free to speak German. They're taught three languages at school. So they speak three languages, all the kids there. And I am a resident there. You're given a piece of paper and you have to declare your nationality.
7: Oh, really?
9: Yes, for the...
7: But you're a through and through Italian. There's no German in you.
9: Yes, I'm a guest. I consider myself a guest.
7: And you spend a good... You live there and near Rome.
9: And my street address is there.
7: Your street address is in the Dolomites. So when you think of the cuisine that you... As a resident of the Dolomites in northern Italy, if you think of the cuisine, what you eat,
8: What is the benefit? What's the good thing about living up there for you?
9: For eating? Oh, well, first of all, you struggle to find a little bit of the products I'm used to.
8: So the Italian stuff, it's a trick, isn't it?
9: Yeah. Well, it's hard to find fish.
8: Yeah.
9: If you have to go shop, you have to take the car and drive for quite a while to get some fish. And the food that you eat is way more related to the German culture. So you have goulash, you have noodles. You have, of course, the krauti.
8: And kraut.
9: Kartoffeln. Kartoffeln.
8: So you got the German names for the potatoes, the kraut, the pretzels, and all that in Italy.
9: Yes, that's it.
8: That's so great.
7: Tour guide Andrea Vincenti splits his time between Italy's Dolomites, high up in the country's northeast corner, and living in Orvieto, which I think is one of the country's most charming hill towns. It's just south of the Tuscan border, about halfway between Siena and Rome. You can hear what Andrea loves about Orvieto from an interview that aired earlier this year. It's on our website at ricksteves.com/radio. Andrea, if you're dreaming about going to the Dolomites, there's beautiful super freeways, the Autostrada.
9: See?
8: Not in the mountains, but to get you to the mountains.
9: Yes.
8: What important tourist cities are nearby?
9: Well, you have Bolzano, of course. That's the nearest. Then you have Trento, Padova.
8: I love Padova.
9: Padova is on the way from Venice, which means if you land in Venice from the U.S., then you can go across Padova and go to Cortina.
8: In fact, for my last visit, on my vacation, I flew with my girlfriend to Venice. We had a few nice days in Venice, and then we took a car straight from Venice to Cortina. And it's easy.
9: That's a win-win.
8: It's a great thing. And then you're just a three-hour drive from Munich.
9: Exactly. So if we want to extend
8: over the Alps to get to Germany, three hours.
9: You have Switzerland, Germany, and Austria all in range. And even Slovenia, the western part of Slovenia.
8: Oh.
9: Yeah, it's a territory that touches many different cultures. So if you're curious to broaden your perspective, that's a good place to go.
8: Mm. If you think about the unique view, the look of the mountains, it's in the Alps, but it looks Dolomites. What makes the Dolomites look like the Dolomites?
9: I would say the sunset colors, which they call en rosadira, which means the mountains becoming pink.
8: Oh, yeah.
9: They have this alpenglow.
8: So it warms up and it kind of glows with the sun going down.
9: I'm not a geologist. I don't know why.
8: But the unique stone, limestone.
9: Yeah.
8: Is different than what you might see elsewhere because it's only there. It's really unique. And the Dolomites are beloved among hikers. I have heard so much about it. And just this last year, I got my chance to go there. My girlfriend and I spent a week hiking out of Cortina.
9: All right.
8: And it was a beautiful trip. Tell me about your experience hiking in the Dolomites and your advice.
9: Yes, well, that's how I got in touch with the Dolomites, hiking. The hikes are so famous because the landscape is glorious. But at the same time, they are gentle hikes compared to the high mountain hikes that you can find anywhere else.
8: Uh-huh.
9: Because the peaks are not so high. I mean, the Marmolada, which is the highest, is 3,300 meters. So it's
8: 11,000 feet.
9: Yeah, it's
8: instead of Mount Blanc, which is
9: instead
8: like
9: of Mount Blanc, that's 4, almost 5 kilometers high. So yeah. And you find mountain huts everywhere to refresh yourself. So you don't have to walk for like 4 hours before you find refreshment. But most of all, I loved
8: stopping at these alpine farms.
9: Yeah, that's right.
8: And, you know, they still farm, but they make a lot of money selling lunch to hikers and a nice tea or something. This juice. Wonderful. Alpine something or other juice. It's special for the Alps. There's a lot of the mountain culture mixed in with the mountain glory.
9: And they're subsidized. The farmers get subsidies to keep the landscape as it is because humans interact with nature to create the beauty.

0: when Europe is Alpe di Susie.
1: Yes, yes.
0: What a beautiful spot.
1: Tell me
0: about the Alpe di Susie.
1: Oh, the Alpe di Susie, I think, is the place on earth that I know the most because my parents would bring me there when I was a kid. So it would be like 45 years ago. Every year we would go there. And it's when I was mentioning gentle hikes, that's what I had
0: when I think
1: in mind.
0: You cannot have more gentle mountain beauty than the Alps. It's like it's like going to the beach at 6,000 feet. And you've got beautiful farms, you've got rolling fields, you've got flowers, you've got a shuttle bus to take you around, you've got some ski lifts you can take.
1: But no traffic. That's very important.
0: No cars are kept away. No regular traffic.
1: No regular traffic. But if you want the hikes to become harder, you can connect to the Alta Vias from any direction. So it's heaven on earth for
0: hikers.
1: You know,
0: one thing, Andrea, I really like about the Alpe di Susie, when I'm making a guidebook chapter, I need a comfortable home base.
1: Mm-hmm.
0: And you can have the big city, Bolzano, which is a great city.
1: Yes.
0: But it's down in the valley and it doesn't feel like the mountains very much. But up in the mountains, there's a place called Castel Rotto,
1: see.
0: Or Castle Ruth. It's always a little confusing because you got the German and you got the Italian.
1: Castle Ruth, see. I can't say it in German.
0: Alpe di Susie.
1: Seiseralm. You have to change your voice.
0: Seiseralm. Or Alpe di Susie.
1: Yeah.
0: Well, there's Castle Rotto.
1: Castel Rotto, see.
0: Or there's
1: Castle Ruth, see.
0: Castle Ruth, yeah. And tell me about Castle Ruth, because I just love it. It's a perfect home base.
1: Yeah, it's a perfect home base. From there, you can either hike directly to the Alp, to the plateau, which is on top, or you can take the gondola from the nearby village of Susi, which is just literally 5 minutes away from Castel Rotto. Castel Rotto is the typical landmark village of the Alps.
0: You know, I think after the Olympics, which featured Milan and, of course, the Dolomites, mm-hmm. a lot of people are going to be dreaming about going to the Dolomites. And I think they need to do their studying because there's the big ski resort town, Cortina, which is nice.
1: Yes.
0: But there's also to me, Castle Ruth is a little more of a real town. It's not a resort. Every time I go there, there's something real. There's something honest with the local community going on.
1: Absolutely.
0: I love to be at the little kindergarten at 1 o'clock or whenever the mothers come to pick their kids up. It's just a delight. I love to hike up to the little bluff where the cemetery. I love to be in the small bandstand on Wednesday night when the high school is performing. And you get this when you're in a little town, could be any number of towns, but not a bigger resort, but a real town. Women are often idealized in classic European art as Venus or a virgin. We'll tip our hat to them in just a bit. Right now on Travel with Rick Steves, Andrea Vincenti is our guide to the spectacular Dolomite mountain region of the Italian Alps. It offers some of Europe's most spectacular settings for skiing or summer hiking and cycling. Andrea's website is andreavincenti.com. That's A-N-D-R-E-A. And Vincenti is spelled with an I at the end. Andrea, what's a moment in your childhood maybe that you remember from Alpe di Susie and Castle Ruth?
1: I believe the first time that we went there, I was already 8 years old, so I can remember my father's face and the twinkle in his eyes is something that is one of the reasons why I still like to refresh that memory when I go there. I mean, not only because I had good times there, but also because my family and my dad had good times there. And in going back, I bring it back to life. And it seems to me that we are still living it together, experiencing it together every year.
0: I remember looking at the Schlern, that mountain bluff, and it stands like, what does Schlern mean? I think it means some kind of like mythical monster or witch or something like that.
1: Yeah.
0: But it looks into the misty, lush Po River Valley area, further south into the Italian peninsula. And you're up there in the Alpine, up in the mountains. And beyond that bluff stretches Italy. And you're right there where Italy is welded to the rest of Europe into the mountains. And you just feel glad to be in the Dolomites.
1: A great sensation, indeed.
0: Andrea Vincenti, thanks so much. I would love one day to hike with you in the Dolomites.
1: All you have to do is let me know. Thanks so much, Rick.
0: Buon viaggio. Grazie.
1: Thank you.

I'm Rick Steves, and we're taking a couple minutes to enjoy Europe's artistic masterpieces with Gene Openshaw. Gene's the co-author of many of our books, as well as his latest book, Michelangelo at Midlife. Hey, Gene,

0: It always amazes me that so much of Western art focuses on a single subject, women.
1: Yeah, it's the figures that so many people relate to. I mean, think of it, Mona Lisa with her mysterious smile, Venus de Milo.
0: And a highlight for me every time I visit the Louvre is climbing those stairs as if I'm ready to worship at the foot of Winged Victory,
1: yeah. In fact, when you think of it, some of the oldest statues that have ever been fashioned by people back in prehistoric times are of women. No one knows whether they were meant as goddesses or...
0: I'm fascinated by these prehistoric fertility figures. Very
1: yeah.
0: important for people.
1: Or maybe they were just art. I mean, no one really knows for sure.
0: And fast-forwarding a few centuries, you definitely see the female form with the ancient Greeks.
1: When I'm in a museum and staring at one of these Greek statues, these perfect goddesses, they all had idealized features. You know, their poses are so perfect. And to me, it's not just their great beauty, but they represent the awesome power of the supernatural. And then as we kind of make our way through history, fast forward again and up into medieval times when there was a new goddess, as you would, in town.
0: And, of course, that would be the Virgin Mary. The Virgin Mary. Mary, the mother of Jesus. It's hard for modern people to really fully appreciate how omnipresent Mary was, how extremely popular she was for people in medieval Europe.
1: Yeah, the poor peasants, they bonded more with Mary than with the toxic masculinity of a judgmental god.
0: And then, by the Renaissance, we get yet another aspect of the female form. Graceful Venuses, like Botticelli's Venus. I mean, a lot of people call her jokingly Venus on the Half Show, but it's the birth of Venus rising from the sea.
1: Symbolizing the springtime of the Renaissance. But on the other hand, you know, think of artists like Vermeer and Rembrandt in Holland. Their women are quite different. They're not the idealized goddesses, but they're rugged working women, ready for anything.
0: You know, I'm really inspired by, you could call them, the women of the French Revolution. By the time of the French Revolution, there was no better way to represent the fight for democracy than with a strong woman leading the charge.
1: You know, Rick, it seems clear that whether as goddesses or saints...
0: or Rosie the Riveters...
1: from the very beginning, it's been women that have expressed the highest ideals of the human race.
0: Gene, I just love talking with you about the wonderful variety of European art and how it can give us new and important insights. Thanks a lot.
1: It's always a pleasure.
0: Gene Openshaw is the author of Michelangelo at Midlife, and he was my travel buddy in a youthful adventure we took from Istanbul to Kathmandu. You can read about that in my book, On the Hippie Trail. Gene co-authors the Rick Steves art books, Europe 101 and Europe's Top 100 Masterpieces, as well as a six-hour European art miniseries we produced called Rick Steves' Art of Europe. 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That's right around the corner on Travel with Rick Steves.
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8: America's most famous road trip has taken on legendary status, even though most of the two-lane route was replaced by interstate highways years ago. But Jim Hinckley believes there's something special about the old Route 66, something that's worth preserving. As the old song tells you, it starts in Chicago, winds through 2,400 miles of prairie farmland, small towns, and desert landscapes to its terminus at the Pacific Ocean in Santa Monica. Jim joins us now to update us on how the Mother Road is being revived with the help of state, tribal, and National Park Service efforts, and why what he calls America's longest small town continues to attract motorists from around the world looking for that air-streamed time capsule of tail fins, neon signs, and a place to find a good bowl of chili along the open road. Jim, thanks so much for joining us.
9: You bet. Thank you.
8: So give us a little context here. Why was the Route 66 built? When did that happen? And what did the route mean to the United States when it first opened?
9: The highway was certified, designated in 1926, one of the first U.S. highways at that time that the U.S. highway system was created. But from its inception, Route 66 has always had the best press and publicity. It's really unique because it links so many of the nation's early road systems. For example, in New Mexico, the pre-1937 alignment of Route 66 is pretty much laid right over the Santa Fe Trail. Mm. And in Illinois, a lot of the road follows the Pontiac Trail, which was a Native American trade route and was used by the British explorers.
8: It was in the 19th century that we had the train line lacing together America. And then with the advent of cars, I guess it just made sense to have a highway system that did the same thing?
9: Yeah, in the Southwest, specifically Arizona, you had a Native American trade route that connected the Hopi villages with the tribes in California. And when some of the early explorers like Father Garces in 1776 came across that part of the country, they followed those trade routes. Lieutenant Beale came through with his camel caravan in the 1850s. And then the railroad followed him, and then the National Old Trails Road, and eventually Route 66.
8: Ha. Now, that's all history, and I'm all over that, but for a lot of people, it's sort of a popular icon of the ultimate road trip. Where did that mystique come from? How did Route 66 become such a big deal in popular culture?
9: It's an international phenomenon today, and one of the most amazing things about Route 66 is that officially the highway doesn't exist anymore. It was decertified in 1985. In February of 1927, Cyrus Avery put together a group called the U.S. Highway 66 Association, and they started a branding campaign marketing Route 66 as the Main Street of America. Hmm. And then we had John Steinbeck's The Grapes of Wrath. He talked about it being the Mother Road. Nat King Cole wrote a little song about getting your kicks on Route 66. Hmm. And in the early 60s, we had Todd and Buzz in their Corvette traveling the road on television every week.
8: Boy, if a road wanted to get famous, they had all the ingredients, didn't they?
9: Yes.
8: So it's nicknamed America's longest small town. How so?
9: The entire highway has become a living, breathing time capsule with an overlay of Disneyland. And the towns along Route 66, they almost appear as quirky neighborhoods in a long, small town. They're all linked together by one common factor, which is a love and passion for Route 66.
8: 50 years ago, I could see that, you know, when you had the old Chevys weren't old Chevys. They were today's Chevys.
0: today, the reality is there's going to be more efficient and faster roads and overpasses and sleepy towns being bypassed altogether. To what degree does the nostalgia survive in this modern time? Do you have to make a point to get it, or are you going to find it if you're just taking the direct route?
9: Both. If you're not into nostalgia and simpler things, Route 66 is not going to have any appeal at all.
0: Mm-hmm.
9: But if you like the non-generic world, if you like sitting down in a cafe family-owned since 1927 and having the owner stop by to talk to you, and now there's an international dynamic that's really fascinating on the road, because you can be sitting and having pie in Texas Panhandle, and here will be farmers, and here will be some motorcyclists from the Netherlands that have been dreaming of traveling Route 66.
0: I just love that it attracts so many people, and it does have that international lure. I mean, Germans especially just love to drive. And for a German, a dream vacation is to come to America and rent a big car and do Route 66.
9: There's Route 66 associations now that are active in about a dozen countries. In 2016, the first European festival took place in Ofterdingen, Germany. And there's also tour companies in five countries that specialize in Route 66 tours.
0: There's actually international groups that come here and organize tour to experience it?
9: Yes, that specialize exclusively in Route 66 tours. They operate out of Australia, New Zealand, Japan, Brazil, Czech Republic.
0: We're getting ready to motor down the old Route 66 right now on Travel with Rick Steves. Our guest, Jim Hinckley, works with the Route 66 Economic Development Committee, and he's the author of America's Longest Small Town. Jim's book profiles the historic sites and colorful people you can encounter on any part of that classic road trip from Chicago to L.A. There is more online at jimhinckleysamerica.com. Michael's listening in from Knoxville, Tennessee, and joins us on the line at 877-333-7425. Michael, have you driven Route 66?
10: I haven't, but it's something that I really hope to do someday. And actually, my friend and I hope to do it by bike. We're both avid baseball fans, and we enjoy cycling. So we're wanting to kind of bookend a portion of a trip down Route 66 from Chicago to St. Louis and maybe catch a couple of Major League Baseball games and see some historic sites along the way.
0: That sounds fun. Jim, any thoughts for biking parts of Route 66?
9: Yes, the Adventure Cycling Association has designated Route 66 a bicycle corridor, and there's quite a few folks that are bicycling the road now. There's a couple tour companies that are doing that, and Zdeněk Jurásek from the Czech Republic bicycled Route 66 as part of a documentary. But you mentioned an interest in baseball. You might check out Commerce, Oklahoma on Route 66, where Mickey Mantle grew up.
0: Hmm.
10: Oh, wow. That's a great suggestion. I think it's a little outside of our bike trip, but I think it's certainly worth a road trip, because, you know, that's what Route 66 is really all about, is the Great American Highway. So that's a great suggestion.
0: So you got Mickey Mantle's place. You've also got some other sites along the route, Jim. There's actually a museum, right, in Pontiac?
9: Oh, yeah. Pontiac is an amazing community. They've harnessed to the Route 66 Renaissance as a catalyst for revitalization. And it's really dramatic. The Society of Gilders has opened a museum there. The official museum for Pontiac Oakland Automobiles is there. The Illinois Route 66 Museum is there.
0: In Pontiac, is that in Illinois?
9: Yes.
0: Mm-hmm. Okay. So you got plenty of sites to see there. Also, there are some towns that are just sort of time warps. You write in your book with some beautiful pictures about Cuba, Missouri, sort of a Norman Rockwell village.
9: Yes, most definitely. We just really enjoy Cuba, especially during Cuba Fest, the third weekend in October. The town is really amazing. Just one example, they have a shoe store there that's been in business since 1953, the same family, and they still maintain and have a cobbler on staff to repair boots and leather goods.
0: All right. Well, hey, Michael, have a good time biking, and then grab a car and do the rest of it on four wheels.
10: Absolutely.
0: All right. Happy travels. Jim Hinckley is known in Europe as Mr. Route 66 for the historical preservation work he promotes to tourism associations there, as well as in Australia and across America. Jim and his wife chronicle the highway's colorful nostalgia and historic attractions in the book America's Longest Small Town. Jim's also written The Big Book of Car Culture, about American pop culture's love affair with the automobile, and he's the co-author of Ghost Towns of the West. Paul's on the line from Mansfield, Texas. Paul, what's your story with Route 66?
11: I traveled 3.5 states and would always travel the interstate, but then I figured out that the small towns off the interstate, off of the old Route 66 area, were the places that you could always find the best diners. Traveling, I would focus on the smaller towns west of Dallas and would go all the way out to Scottsdale, Phoenix, Tucson, out in that area. There's a lot of small towns still surviving out there off of what used to be Route 66 and now is all interstate. And I would suggest people to definitely get off the interstates and go into these small towns because they're very unique.
0: And Paul, are you speaking from experience as a vacation road tripper, or were you on the road with your work?
11: Well, I was traveling on the road with a clothing company.
0: Mm-hmm.
11: So it's a working experience out there on the road.
0: That would be nice when you are on the road for your work to just know where you can find the most characteristic experiences and shops and diners.
11: Yep.
0: And cute little towns instead of the big modern strip mall kind of places.
11: The small towns are still surviving, and the best diners and restaurants are always in those smaller towns when you get off the interstate highways.
0: Do you have a particular favorite you'd recommend from your experience?
11: I liked them out in West Texas, New Mexico. I think Benson, Arizona was an area off of Route 66, if I remember right.
0: Uh-huh.
11: So really, I think it was more of the Arizona, New Mexico areas that were highly interesting and enjoyable places to travel.
0: But the bottom line is get off the big modern interstate and get on the old road.
11: Yes, That was the fun areas to go to.
0: All right. Well, thanks for your call, Paul.
11: Okay. Thank you, Rick. Nice talking to you.
0: This is Travel with Rick Steves. We're talking with Jim Hinckley. His book is about Route 66, America's longest small town. Jim, I understand that you are really passionate about preserving Route 66 as part of our culture. And I would just think it's really threatened by petty souvenir hunters that want to take down anything that's old and nostalgic, and by development and by people who just want to be more efficient and make more money. What is your take on the plight of Route 66, and will it be around in 50 years?
9: Well, we're already making plans for the highway's centennial as a national celebration. Also, with the Route 66 Road Ahead Partnership, there's a movement through Congress at this point to have it designated a National Historic Trail. With that said, the most endangered aspects of Route 66 right now are the authentic motels and auto courts and the bridges. Over 95% of the original bridges are scheduled for demolition or replacement.
0: Ooh.
9: And that just changes the incomplete idiosyncratic nature of the highway to lose those bridges.
0: But, I mean, what can you do if they need to be demolished? It's probably because they're no longer safe.
9: Well, there's a multitude. Now that there's a push for bicycle tourism, the bridges can be rehabbed for that.
0: Mm-hmm.
9: Some of the bridges, like Lake Overholser Bridge in Oklahoma City, they've managed to preserve that, connecting two parks along, and they put their newer highway on the other side of the bridge.
0: Right.
9: A lot of communities aren't aware of the economic potential of the Route 66 renaissance, but the communities that do, it's really quite amazing what's happening. People from all over the world are investing in old motels and diners and renovating them. The businesses that have survived, like the Ariston Cafe, family-owned since the 20s, same location since 1936, they've managed to thrive quite nicely in the era of Renaissance.
0: Well, this is something that I think people can contribute to just by the way they consume. And as you travel Route 66, you could stay in small, family-run, old-school motels, and you could eat at the characteristic diners. Would that make a difference?
9: Oh, most definitely. And it's an enjoyable experience. And most of the people on the road, even though they want the authentic experience, they don't want the Grapes of Wrath experience. So the people who are renovating these motels, they understand the need for modern conveniences.
0: Right.
9: But they preserve the basic essence of the Route 66 experience. And Route 66 has always been a highway in a state of evolution. The highway in 1930 was totally different from 1950, and the highway today is different. You have electric vehicle charging stations at renovated gas stations.
0: Mm-hmm.
9: The world's only electric automobile museum has been established along Route 66. So it's a really evolving dynamic on the road as well.
0: So it stretches, 2,400 miles all the way from Chicago to Santa Monica.
12: What's the very traditional kickoff of the road, and what's the final terminus at the Pacific Ocean?
9: Well, most of the people, about 75 to 80% of the people, start in Chicago and go west. The terminus of the highway, the original terminus, was at 7th and Broadway, downtown Los Angeles in the Theater District. In the 1930s, it was extended into Santa Monica, and it actually ends at Olympic and Lincoln, about three blocks from the Pacific Ocean. But who's going to stop there? And Santa Monica Pier is just three blocks away, so Santa Monica Pier has become
12: the
9: traditional end of the road.
12: Now, if you're looking for the very best of this sort of classic old-time nostalgia, you write about a stretch of the old highway that's being saved from modern motorways that's in Kansas. It's a short stretch that goes from border to border. Is that a good stretch, or where would you be sure that people experience?
9: Well, Kansas is kind of unique. It's a 13.5-mile stretch of Route 66. The longest uninterrupted segment of Route 66 is from Seligman, Arizona to Topok on the Colorado River, almost 160 miles. Mm. And that's a real delightful time capsule. You have places like Grand Canyon Caverns and the Hackberry General Store. You have the sharpest grades, the steepest curves anywhere on Route 66. It's just a scenic wonder, where Stevie Wonder would have trouble taking a bad photograph.
12: Yeah.
9: It's just an absolutely beautiful, beautiful area.
12: Now, if you were going to take me on just one little moment of the road where you're in the best mood possible, what little spot would you look for? What experience would you want me to be able to share with you?
9: I would take the pre-1937 alignment of Route 66, which is basically from Tucumcari in Santa Rosa, New Mexico, on a loop up through Santa Fe and down to Albuquerque. It's an absolutely beautiful stretch of roadway. The history is palpable. You have Pecos National Historic Park that's been there for over 1,000 years. You have the Pigeon Ranch, which was a hostelry on the Santa Fe Trail, and a field hospital during the Battle of Glorieta Pass in the Civil War.
12: Wow.
9: Then you have, of course, Santa Fe and Old Town Albuquerque, and with a very short detour, Las Vegas, New Mexico.
12: That just sounds like a vacation in itself. This is Travel with Rick Steves. We've been talking with Jim Hinckley, and Jim's written a book about U.S. Route 66. It's called America's Longest Small Town. Jim, you have worked so hard, speaking all over the country, and working tirelessly to preserve the Route 66 heritage. Why does it matter so much to you?
9: Well, what Colonial Williamsburg was for 18th century America, Route 66 is now for 20th century America. It literally has evolved into a living time capsule. And you have so many aspects that are preserved there. From 1936 to 1962, there was a book written called The Green Book for Negro Motorists. And it's kind of a bad chapter in American history, but there's some wonderful historic locations that survive that are related to this.
12: Hmm.
9: You have a tremendous Native American history along Route 66. And you have a history of immigrants. The founder of the Ariston Cafe, he was a Greek immigrant that came here after World War I. And you have all these wonderful, this American tapestry it's preserved along Route 66.
12: Oh, man. Jim Hinckley, thanks for your passion for this, and thanks for joining us to share a little bit of this and give us an appreciation of America's longest small town, Route 66.
9: You bet.
12: Jim Hinckley has a podcast with advice for Route 66 road trippers. It's posted with his video clips on his website and on YouTube under Jim Hinckley's America. You also can hear what Jim had to tell us about Ghost Towns of the Wild West, which ran on Travel with Rick Steves a couple years ago. 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

0: From the National Newsroom of the Canadian Press, I'm Don Mitchell. The Fraser Valley Regional District has ordered any residents remaining in Boston Bar, BC to evacuate immediately. Officials said in a release, a new wildfire has ignited south of the community and is spreading quickly due to strong winds. Residents of the small community, 200 kilometers northeast of Vancouver, had already been under an order to leave due to wildfires burning to the west and the northeast, but some, including business owners, had stayed behind. It comes just hours after the province revealed 600 properties are on an evacuation order in the province, most through the Fraser Canyon near Boston Bar due to two wildfires. First Nation leaders say Ontario's wildfire response should be investigated in a public inquiry. Today, several chiefs shared experiences where they say their communities were left to evacuate without help from the province. Collins First Nation Chief Helen Apavala says many in her community narrowly escaped flames before it was devastated.
1: My members barely escaped with the clothes on their backs. My community was left to evacuate without notice and support. On Monday, July 13, this forest fire was spotted outside of the community, and any comments that imply that it was started in the community, this suggestion is completely and utterly false.
0: Several communities, including Whitewater Lake and White Sand, have also reported widespread destruction. Canada's premiers gathered in Charlottetown, PEI, for their annual meeting, with many provincial leaders backing Prime Minister Mark Carney and a more urgent effort by his government to work out a trade deal with the U.S. Yesterday, U.S. President Donald Trump announced a dramatic escalation in tariffs on Canadian goods, increasing levies on some goods by 50% within 30 days. Alberta Premier Danielle Smith is one of those who wants talks to ramp up, telling reporters today she believes the only way to get an agreement is if diplomacy prevails and if both sides put a lot of resources into it. Meanwhile, the federal government believes in light of Trump's latest tariffs, Canada shouldn't celebrate the opening of the Gordie Howe International Bridge with the U.S. A spokesperson for Infrastructure Minister Gregor Robinson's office said in an email it would be inappropriate to proceed with a celebratory event. However, a Canada-only celebration is expected to take place Friday, and the bridge is still set to open next Monday. And U.S. Defense Secretary Pete Hegseth estimates the Iran war has cost America $37.5 billion. At a Senate hearing in Washington today, Hegseth defended the funding and is helping Republicans try to push through a $95 billion budget package to fund the military, along with aid to farmers and voting law changes. Earlier today, the U.S. military said it completed an 11th night of strikes on Iran as the two countries vie for control of the Strait of Hormuz. This is the Canadian Press. In sports and the NHL, winger Jason Robertson and the Dallas Stars will avoid salary arbitration after the high-scoring forward signed a $12 million contract for next season. The Stars announced the deal tonight, a day before Robertson's 27th birthday and 2.5 weeks after he filed for arbitration. Robertson had 490 points in 456 regular season games with the Stars and could become an unrestricted free agent for the first time next summer. In Major League Baseball, the struggling Toronto Blue Jays are continuing a four-game series with the American League East leading Tampa Bay Rays at Rogers Center tonight. And one day after Caleb Ferguson was caught on camera yelling at umpire Bill Miller and appearing to use profanity, the Cincinnati Reds lefty apologized. Before tonight's game against the Seattle Mariners, Ferguson said it was unprofessional for him to express his frustrations toward Miller the way he did. Miller got in the way of Reds second baseman Edwin Arroyo on a single by Victor Robles shortly after Cal Raleigh hit a grand slam off Ferguson to make it 7-0 in a Mariners 8-0 win. From the Canadian Press, I'm Don Mitchell.
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0: Elton John. 70s at 7. Deborah, I know you wanted to hear Fleetwood Mac, Go Your Own Way. Why that song?
1: Just before my mom passed away, she told me that Go Your Own Way was a song for me. So anytime I heard that song, it was her thinking of me.

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0: Lucy, 70s at 7. That song went number one when it first came out for about 4 weeks on the charts, even though Rod Stewart admitted he was embarrassed by it. He felt awkward performing that song because critics attacked it so heavily. Then years later, he embraced it because us fans, we love that song. I've got David Bowie on the way, Hall & Oates, and CCR on the way too. Hang on.
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You know, this song wasn't a huge hit at first when it first came out. It was released in 1976, reached only number 53 on the charts. Then the song just exploded in popularity after appearing on the Saturday Night Fever soundtrack. It's Disco Inferno, 7 E's at 7.

Inspired by the 1968 sci-fi masterpiece, 2001, A Space Odyssey. It's David Bowie, 7 E's at 7.

0: From the National Newsroom of the Canadian Press, I'm Don Mitchell. A new fast-moving fire in BC has triggered an urgent call to evacuate the community of Boston Bar. The Fraser Valley Regional District has ordered any residents remaining in Boston Bar to leave immediately. Officials say the new wildfire has ignited south of the community and was spreading quickly due to strong winds. The district said late tonight that the fire was forcing the closure of Highway 1 south of the community, so residents have to flee north instead. Wildfires across northern Ontario appear to have pushed the province to its worst wildfire season on record. The province's latest numbers suggest fires have burned through more than 7,250 square kilometers of Ontario's forests, surpassing the previous record set in 2021. Annabella Bonata of Intact Center on Climate Adaptation at the University of Waterloo says this doesn't come as a shock.
1: I'm not surprised by it just because of the projections that we had early on this year. So we knew from Environment and Climate Change Canada that this summer was going to be hotter than normal for most of the country and drier than normal for parts of the country. And Ontario fit right into both of those, and it looked like a riskier area for wildfire this year.
0: A recent burst of fast-moving wildfires is responsible for nearly all of the area burned in just a few days. Two people who were on board a small plane that went down in waters near Victoria, BC, have been rescued. Search teams say the passengers were found on the shore of Seagram Lake in the Squamish River Valley early today. Mounties say the Cessna was reported missing around 10 last night. A search was launched in the area by the Joint Rescue Coordination Center, and the pair was spotted around 2 this morning on the lake's shore. In Prince Edward Island, 9 of Canada's premiers have agreed to direct-to-consumer alcohol sales from other provinces.
2: Provincial rules will be changed to allow brewers and distillers to sell alcohol directly to consumers, regardless of jurisdiction. It comes after U.S. President Donald Trump announced steep new tariffs on Canadian beer, wine, and spirits. The 9 premiers say Quebec and Yukon are working to join them in the near future. The Northwest Territories and Nunavut say they support knocking down internal trade barriers, but they did not sign the deal because of what they call the unique realities of their territories. Jason White, The Canadian Press.
0: And finally, Indigenous leaders meeting premiers on the sidelines of the National Conference in Charlottetown this week say their voices must be heard nationwide. Assembly of First Nations National Chief Cindy Woodhouse-Nepinak spoke about First Nations chiefs securing an important meeting.
3: We also, as well, for the first time in Canada's history, will have a first minister's meeting with the provinces, the federal government, and First Nations on October 26th. And we're very thankful for that. For the first time in this country's history, that the three levels of government will sit together.
0: Meanwhile, the president of the Métis National Council says Métis should have their own meeting with the prime minister and relevant premiers to discuss the major projects agenda and the impact of U.S. tariffs on Métis businesses. This is the Canadian Press. In sports, the visiting Tampa Bay Rays scored 3 runs in the first inning off Toronto starter Kevin Gausman and then coasted to an easy 12-2 win over the Blue Jays tonight. The Jays, who lost their 3rd in a row and 2nd straight to the Rays, committed 2 errors. Nick Fortes had a home run and 4 RBIs, while Yandy Diaz had a homer and 3 RBIs for the visitors, who lead the AL East. And the countdown is over. NFL training camp has arrived. Bryce Young and the defending NFC South champion Carolina Panthers report tomorrow. So do the Arizona Cardinals, led by rookie head coach Mike LaFleur. The teams will meet in the Hall of Fame game that kicks off the preseason on August 6th. Elsewhere, the reigning Super Bowl champion Seattle Seahawks and the New England Patriots open up camp on Friday. And finally, the opening round of the 112th Canadian Women's Amateur Golf Championship was suspended on Tuesday due to dangerous weather at the Toronto Golf Club in Mississauga. From the Canadian Press, I'm Don Mitchell.
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Well, I hope you're having a fantastic Tuesday night. What's going on? It's Phyllis. Thanks for hanging out. I've got Amanda Marshall coming off the Sour, Men Without Hats. And I'll play Tom Petty this hour as well. Right now, the Tragically Hip, 70s, 80s, 90s.

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0: 70s, 80s, 90s. Hey, it's Phyllis. You know how on Google Maps it'll tell you how long it takes to get somewhere? Well, there is a hiking trail in BC. It's called the Howe Sound Crest Trail. And according to Google Maps, to finish it, it will take you 5 hours and 13 minutes. So people in the area, well, not in the area, but hikers are trying to hike it. But people who have been in that area and have hiked it are saying it's so very wrong. And it actually takes between 12 and 14 hours. So they're now warning people about how long it takes. And there's been groups of hikers who had to be rescued after going on this hike thinking it's only 5 hours. Turns out to be 12 and 14. The biggest takeaway for me is that people are willingly going on a 5-hour hike. God, that's too much for me.
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The official trailer for Avengers Doomsday is out. It's going to be a long movie, 2 hours and 45 minutes. It hits theaters on December 18th. Bob Marley and the Wailers, it's Three Little Birds.

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0: from the National Newsroom of the Canadian Press. I'm Don Mitchell. A dramatic escalation in U.S. tariffs on Canadian goods essentially was center stage during the Premier's annual meeting in Prince Edward Island on Tuesday. Many of the Premier's backing Prime Minister Mark Carney's call to intensify work on a trade deal with the U.S. after President Donald Trump signed orders to increase tariffs by 50% on a variety of goods from Canada. Ontario Premier Doug Ford repeated a previous call for Ottawa, as well as provincial and territorial counterparts, to hit back hard on Trump's new levies.
1: We always seem to be on our back heels. We need to be on the offense, not constantly on the defense with President Trump. We need to stand up to the bully, and we need to hit him tariff to tariff.
0: Meanwhile, Carney revealed Tuesday he spoke with President Donald Trump on stepping up trade negotiations. Canadian press reporter Kelly Malone says a lot of experts believe the latest move from the U.S. is trying to ramp up pressure on Canada amid CUSMA negotiations.
2: It is more likely to bring concessions to the table as those negotiations continue. United States Trade Representative Jameson Greer said today that sometimes you have to make tough trade decisions. He didn't specifically say tariffs, but he said trade actions to get a stronger position at the negotiating table.
0: Trump told reporters in the Oval Office today that he loves the people of Canada, but claimed the country needs the U.S. to survive. Over to the Middle East, U.S. Central Command says an 11th night of strikes on Iran Wednesday included targeting aircraft hangars and drone storage sites. The newest barrage comes hours after U.S. President Donald Trump gave a dim view on possible talks to end the war, saying the U.S. had no interest in meeting with negotiators. Meanwhile, Defense Secretary Pete Hegseth faced Congress Tuesday, explaining a $37 billion bill for the war with Iran.
3: Senator Gary Peters of Michigan, a Navy veteran, rebuked Hegseth's leadership of the Defense Department and his, quote, utter and complete failure to win this war.
4: You don't have a strategy. You don't have a long-term plan to actually win this war. Win the war. The men and women are going to be able to do it, but they need to have leadership.
3: Hegseth responded by accusing Peters of playing politics with the war and having, quote, Trump derangement syndrome. Peter Haralambos, ABC News.
0: And finally, a Calgary mother of a 7-year-old boy with autism is starting a campaign to make changes to Alberta's emergency alert system after the disappearance of another boy with autism almost a week ago. Jennifer Ball has started a petition for an alert similar to an Amber Alert for missing neurodivergent children. She says she would call it an indigo alert since the deep purple color is associated with autism awareness.
5: It's definitely, you know, something that could happen to any one of our children, but I think it's especially close to home because I do have a son that is just like Parker, and you know, a lot of the similarities are there.
0: Last Thursday, 11-year-old Parker was reported missing from his daycare home in Calgary, prompting an extensive search and the Alberta government granting an alert exemption. This is the Canadian Press. In sports, Nick Fortes and Yandy Diaz each hit a 3-run homer, and Johnny DeLuca added 2 hits and 3 RBIs, powering the Tampa Bay Rays to a 12-2 rout of the slumping Toronto Blue Jays. Drew Rasmussen allowed 2 runs and 7 hits in 5-plus innings as the Rays won for the 7th time in 8 meetings with the Blue Jays. Vladimir Guerrero went 0-for-4 as Toronto lost for the 6th time in 7 games. Mother Nature did today what nobody else has been able to do for the past few weeks, stop the Boston Red Sox. Tuesday's game between the visiting Baltimore Orioles and Sox was postponed due to heavy rain, delaying Boston's pursuit of a franchise record-tying 15th straight victory. And the opening round of the 112th Canadian Women's Amateur Golf Championship was suspended on Tuesday due to dangerous weather at the Toronto Golf Club in Mississauga, Ontario. Shauna Liu of Maple, Ontario, and Elise Lee of Irvine, California, share the lead at 3-under through their first 7 holes. From the Canadian Press, I'm Don Mitchell.
6: 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Final countdown.

Had to play that one from Talking Heads because we're featuring songs with cowbells in it for the vinyl countdown. So let's get to another one from Fleetwood Mac. It's Cold Dust Woman on the vinyl countdown.

sexy people.

Featuring songs with a cowbell on the vinyl countdown tonight. So, of course, I had to play this one from Billy Joel. We Didn't Start the Fire on the vinyl countdown.

0: 70s, 80s, 90s. Security workers at an airport in the Netherlands caught a Canadian woman trying to smuggle a ball python. The woman had the snake hidden in her bra. How big was her bra? She said, here's what her excuse was. She said she found the snake at her hotel. You got to come up with a better excuse than that. I don't know what the lie could have been, but I found it at my hotel. Didn't work.
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Here is your WTF story of the day. A former Alabama attorney has been arrested for apparently trying to poison her husband twice. Yeah, so she got arrested the first time, posted bond, tried to poison her husband again, and got arrested again. And despite all of that, her husband still loves her and is defending her in courts. Yeah, WTF. Here's Danger Zone.

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0: From the National Newsroom of the Canadian Press, I'm Don Mitchell. A new wildfire that ignited south of Boston Bar, BC, has triggered a call from authorities urging anyone still in the community to leave immediately. The Fraser Valley Regional District says the blaze Tuesday night was spreading quickly due to strong winds. It forced closure of Highway 1 south of the community, so residents had to flee north instead. Residents of the township of fewer than 200 had already been ordered to leave earlier this month, with fires burning to the west and northeast. First Nation leaders want a public inquiry into the Ontario wildfire response after they say communities were left to evacuate without help from the province. Gull Bay First Nation Chief Wilfred King says an investigation into a number of issues, such as the government's emergency coordination with First Nations, needs to be reviewed.
1: While there is appreciation for the professionalism and dedication of frontline personnel, there is a strong view that leadership failures within the provincial system requires immediate action and accountability.
0: King added that evacuation planning and overall provincial preparedness should be also checked after some First Nation leaders said their residents narrowly avoided encroaching flames. Premier Doug Ford insisted during a visit to hard-hit Thunder Bay on Sunday that his government has done everything possible to respond to wildfires. A British Columbia review board has found the man accused of first-degree murder in the 2022 killing of an RCMP constable unfit for trial. The ruling went into effect on July 16th and will keep Jongwon Hom at the Forensic Psychiatric Hospital in Coquitlam for at least a year when the disposition is reviewable. Hom is charged in the killing of Shaylin Yang in a Burnaby Park on October 18th, 2022. She was a mental health and outreach worker for the Mounties. Canada's premiers gathered in Charlottetown, PEI, Tuesday for their annual meeting, and nine premiers agreed to allow direct-to-consumer alcohol sales from other provinces.
2: Provincial rules will be changed to allow brewers and distillers to sell alcohol directly to consumers, regardless of jurisdiction. It comes after U.S. President Donald Trump announced steep new tariffs on Canadian beer, wine, and spirits. The nine premiers say Quebec and Yukon are working to join them in the near future. The Northwest Territories and Nunavut say they support knocking down internal trade barriers, but they did not sign the deal because of what they call the unique realities of their territories. Jason White, The Canadian Press.
0: Manitoba's NDP has easily won a riding in the province's north in a by-election. Unofficial results posted by Elections Manitoba says Jennifer Flatt received over 2,600 votes on Tuesday in the Pas-Kamisak. That was well ahead of Progressive Conservative candidate Edna Nabes, who received just 616 votes. The riding of the Pas-Kamisak was previously represented by NDP member Amanda Lathlin, who died in March. This is The Canadian Press. In sports, Nick Fortes and Yandy Diaz each hit a three-run homer, and Johnny DeLuca added two hits and three RBIs, powering the Tampa Bay Rays to a 12-2 rout of the slumping Toronto Blue Jays. Drew Rasmussen allowed two runs and seven hits in five-plus innings as the Rays won for the seventh time in eight meetings with the Blue Jays. Vladimir Guerrero went 0-for-4 as Toronto lost for the sixth time in seven games. Mother Nature did today what nobody else has been able to do for the past few weeks: stop the Boston Red Sox. Tuesday's game between the visiting Baltimore Orioles and Sox was postponed due to heavy rain, delaying Boston's pursuit of a franchise record-tying 15th straight victory. And the opening round of the 112th Canadian Women's Amateur Golf Championship was suspended on Tuesday due to dangerous weather at the Toronto Golf Club in Mississauga, Ontario. Shauna Liu of Maple, Ontario, and Elise Lee of Irvine, California, share the lead at 3-under through their first seven holes. From the Canadian Press, I'm Don Mitchell.
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0: Zach, the last time I spoke to you, you said you're going to propose to your girlfriend before the year was over. Well, we're halfway through 2026, so have you proposed yet?
1: No, I haven't yet, but, you know, my girlfriend, I don't think she's up right now, so I think this is a safe time to talk about. Yeah, my girlfriend, all her friends are getting, like, engaged and all that stuff, so she's kind of giving me the daggers. There. I don't want her to think it's coming. That's why.
0: Okay, but you are going to eventually propose.
1: Sure, I'm going to do it, but she's not. I just don't want her to expect it. That's the thing.

Canadian rock band could be headed to the Sphere in Las Vegas. We'll talk more about this on the way. Right now, it's Pet Shop Boys and West End Girls.

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70s, 80s, 90s. Apparently, the Sphere in Las Vegas is in talks with Rush for a residency. Yeah, they're negotiating a 5-year run, and they're saying they may perform between 16 and 18 shows next year, with official contracts potentially being finalized in the coming weeks. Would you go see Rush at the Sphere in Las Vegas? I really

0: want to see a show there so badly. Seeing the photos and videos online gives me serious FOMO. I want to be there too. So yeah, Rush could be heading to the Sphere in Las Vegas.
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Last year at the Emmys, he handed out 26 awards. This year will only be 19. They're removing some of the awards to make the award show more interesting, maybe even shorter. The Emmys are happening on September 14th with Mariska Hargitay hosting the show. April Wine, just between you and me.

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0: from the National Newsroom of the Canadian Press. I'm Karen Rebo. Evacuation orders in British Columbia's Fraser Canyon are spreading as the Brunswick Creek wildfire continues to burn out of control. The latest call for locals to get out comes in the Hell's Gate area, just downstream of the community of Boston Bar, where the Fraser River's flow tightens. Earlier Tuesday evening, the Fraser Valley Regional District ordered any residents remaining in Boston Bar to get out immediately, saying a new wildfire had ignited south of the community and was spreading quickly in strong winds. Early estimates suggest wildfires across northern Ontario have torched more of the province's forests than during any previous year on record. The province's latest numbers suggest fires have burned through more than 7,250 square kilometres of Ontario's forests. Annabella Bonata of the Intact Centre on Climate Adaptation at the University of Waterloo says there has been a recent burst of fast-moving fires responsible for nearly all of the area burned in just a few days.
1: So it's just the perfect conditions to have those fires spread. And so, yeah, so what's changing for us is that we have more dry weather and more of those windy days to help spread the flames.
0: The largest contributor to Ontario's fire season has been the massive blaze north of Thunder Bay. If that fire alone was a season, it would be the 12th largest recorded in Ontario. Canada's premiers will continue meetings in Prince Edward Island in the morning, the second day of an annual summer gathering. The talks between provincial and territorial leaders have been punctuated by U.S. President Donald Trump's threats this past Monday of new 50% tariffs on more Canadian goods. Premiers say they are backing urgent, intense, and fair trade negotiations between the federal government and the U.S. so that Canada can avoid the increased levies. Ontario's Doug Ford says Canada can dismantle the U.S. if provinces work together.
2: It can't always be Ontario. It has to be a Team Canada approach. And that's my message to my great friends, my premier friends, that we have to be united.
0: The premiers met virtually with Prime Minister Mark Carney Tuesday. They plan to meet with him in person in Charlottetown on Thursday. Unifor has named General Motors as the next U.S.-based automaker for contract talks covering its Canadian auto workers. Canadian Press reporter Brenda Molina Navidad has details.
3: The union says negotiations will begin with GM on August 10th in Toronto. Unifor represents more than 4,600 members at Ontario GM facilities, including the Oshawa Assembly Plant, the Cami facility in Ingersoll, as well as operations in St. Catharines and Woodstock. The contract talks with GM come after workers at Ford approved a new three-year contract that included 3% annual pay increases.
0: Unifor represents 320,000 workers in Canada, including in the automotive assembly sector. This is the Canadian Press. In sports, Kevin Gausman struggled through 3 1/3 innings, allowing 5 runs as the Toronto Blue Jays were rocked by the Tampa Bay Rays 12-2. It could have been Gausman's final start as a Blue Jay at Toronto's Rogers Centre, with Major League Baseball's trade deadline looming on August 3rd.
4: Not a great lasting impression. I'm not going to think about that too much because I'm a Blue Jay right now.
0: Gausman could pitch in Toronto again on August 1st against St. Louis if he's not dealt or resting to protect a potential trade. The Saskatchewan Roughriders will honor crash victim Bijma Rajaguru before Thursday's CFL game against the visiting Edmonton Elks. The 22-year-old was killed Saturday when the car he was driving collided with a vehicle driven by Roughriders captain linebacker Jaden Dahlke, who also died in the crash northwest of Regina. The Mounties say Dahlke was driving on the wrong side of a highway with alcohol and cannabis in his SUV. From the Canadian Press, I'm Karen Rico.
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0: You know, I've heard of some offices that have really cool work perks for their employees, like maybe get to leave early on Fridays or free lunch on Wednesdays. 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
1: So my manager became obsessed with massage therapy. She had never had massage therapy, finally had a massage and decided it was the best thing that ever happened to her. So she hired a masseuse to come into her office every 2 weeks, and the masseuse would go to each of us for 15 minutes at our desks and just massage our neck and shoulders. And it was fantastic.

Just looking at queenonlinestore.com, it says here Queen is releasing a new collection of replica vintage Queen posters with the first installment in the series, featuring four posters. They're available to pre-order now with available to ship August 15th. Here's Queen now, another one bites the dust.

0: 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Yep, we got them. 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

0: ahead. 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
1: I love you. Gotta get the blood going.
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0: 70s, 80s, 90s. Do you consider yourself to be a fast or a slow walker? 7% of people consider themselves to be a very fast walker, while 5% say very slow. Oh, I can't with slow walkers. If that's you, sorry, but that's also my fiance. He likes to take his time, enjoy the scenery. I want to go. Walk faster. So what do you do when you are walking with someone who is, let's say, going faster than you? Well, 40% of people say they speed up to match them. 18% will ask the person to slow down. And this is very funny. 33% will just let them go ahead of us. Not really walking with them at that point.
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bet you didn't know. Pac-Man was designed to appeal to women and couples because arcades at the time were dominated by shooting games. And Castaway was filmed over 2 years. That's because it took Tom Hanks about a year to lose weight and grow his hair out for all the island scenes. I know, right? The more you know.

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1: From the National Newsroom of the Canadian Press, I'm Karen Rebo. A dramatic escalation in the U.S. trade war on Canadian goods grabbed much of the spotlight on the first day of the Premier's annual meeting in Prince Edward Island. The leaders met virtually with Prime Minister Mark Carney from their Charlottetown setting on the heels of President Donald Trump's latest declaration this week that he'll be hitting a variety of Canadian goods with 50% tariffs on August 19th. The White House has said it's to fight what he calls Canada's discrimination against American alcohol, autos, and dairy. Many of the leaders backed Carney's call to intensify work on a trade deal with the U.S. and Mexico. Ontario Premier Doug Ford repeated a previous call for Canada to hit back hard.
2: I'm tired of the bully trying to take our lunch money all the time. We always seem to be on our back heels. We need to be on the offense, not constantly on the defense with President Trump. We need to stand up to the bully, and we need to hit him tariff to tariff.
1: The new U.S. tariffs will not apply to energy, potash, fish, or other goods already facing separate sector-specific tariffs. Canada's new bridge to Michigan will still open on Monday, but there won't be a joint celebration. A government spokesperson says it would be inappropriate to celebrate the opening alongside the U.S. after President Trump's latest tariff threat, so a Canada-only celebration is expected to take place this Friday. A new wildfire that ignited south of Boston Bar, B.C., prompted authorities to urge anyone still in the community to leave immediately. The Fraser Valley Regional District says the blaze that broke out Tuesday night was spreading quickly due to strong winds. The Public Health Agency of Canada says a salmonella outbreak from contaminated pistachios is over, but that people should still avoid pistachio products coming from Iran. Salmonella was found in recalled pistachios and Dubai-style chocolate. More from Canadian Press reporter Lisa Laporte.
3: The outbreak started in March 2025 and lasted more than a year, with the final reported sicknesses this May. It involved 200 lab-confirmed cases of salmonella in six provinces, with the most in Quebec and Ontario. The Public Health Agency of Canada says 26 people were hospitalized.
1: The Canadian Food Inspection Agency continues to ban imports of pistachios and pistachio-containing products from Iran, which was identified as a source of the salmonella contamination. Manitoba's governing New Democrats have handily held on to a riding in the province's north, left vacant by the death in March of NDP member Amanda Laughlin. Unofficial results from Tuesday's.
4: The following is a message from the Canadian Public Alerting System. 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
5: BC Amber Alert, all of British Columbia Amber Alert issued by West Kelowna RCMP. The abducted male child is Atlas Andrews, described as 4 years old, 3 feet tall, 51 pounds, short brown hair and hazel eyes. Last known location, Ridge Boulevard, West Kelowna, today at 11:20 a.m. The suspect is Alyss Andrews, 40 years old, 5 feet 4 inches tall, 121 pounds, dark brown hair, brown eyes. Possibly traveling in a black 2021 Nissan Qashqai SUV, license plate RV003L. Do not approach, call 911.
4: This has been a message from the Canadian Public Alerting System. Now, we return to regularly scheduled programming.
1: Linebacker Jaden Dahlke, who also died in the crash northwest of Regina. The Mounties say Dahlke was driving on the wrong side of the highway with alcohol and cannabis in his SUV. From the Canadian Press, I'm Karen Lupo.
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Hey, wait a minute. Is that a shoulder shimmy you just did to that song on Radio NL? Nice. Very nice. Subtle, but nice.

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1: From the National Newsroom of the Canadian Press, I'm Karen Rebo. Mounties in British Columbia have issued an amber alert this morning for a four-year-old boy. West Kelowna RCMP say Ryan Atlas Andrews was last seen on Ridge Boulevard in West Kelowna at 11:20 a.m. Tuesday. He's described as 3 feet tall, 51 pounds, with short brown hair and hazel eyes. Police believe the boy is with the 40-year-old suspect, Elise Andrews. They may be traveling in a black 2021 Nissan Qashqai, and police are urging people to call 911 if they should spot them. The Premier of Newfoundland and Labrador says the Trump administration's latest tariff threat has only boosted the Team Canada approach. At the Premier's annual meeting in Charlottetown, Tony Wakeham said one upside to America's trade war is that Canada has been able to look inward and outward at the business of trade.
2: We're starting to look inward around, you know, what we can do within our provinces. And we've also started to look outward about what Canada has to offer the world. And I think that you're seeing that the Prime Minister has taken a real focus on diversification of our economy and making sure that we have trade with a lot more countries than we currently have had in the past. And I think that's a great step.
1: Nine premiers announced yesterday that they're removing major barriers to interprovincial sales of alcohol. The premiers wrap up their Council of the Federation meeting today. Tomorrow, they will be joined in person in Charlottetown by Prime Minister Mark Carney. Evacuation orders in BC's Fraser Canyon are spreading as the Brunswick Creek wildfire burns out of control. The latest call for locals to get out affects the Hell's Gate area, just downstream of the community of Boston Bar. Earlier last night, the Fraser Valley Regional District ordered any residents still in Boston Bar to evacuate the area immediately because of a new wildfire that had ignited to the south, and they say it's spreading quickly due to strong winds. The BC Wildfire Service says crews working on the Brunswick complex of fires near Boston Bar used a drone to trigger a controlled burn. In a video posted by the service online, Operations Section Chief Arlen Cannery says the drone was able to safely and precisely ignite targeted fuels in mountainous terrain.
3: Drone technology that we were able to use enabled us to see exactly where the ignition was happening. The infrared could see through the smoke. It also at one point it indicated that it was starting to encroach onto our fuel free, and we were able to respond accordingly.
1: The operation is described by the province as a Canadian first. And communities on the U.S. Gulf Coast distributed sandbags and closed beaches ahead of Tropical Storm Bertha. The storm is forecast to make landfall Wednesday night on Louisiana's coast, southeast of New Orleans. Bertha could bring flooding, wind, and heavy rain through over to the Florida Panhandle. This is the Canadian Press. In sports, Kevin Gausman struggled through 3 1/3 innings, allowing 5 runs as the Toronto Blue Jays were rocked by the Tampa Bay Rays 12-2. It could have been Gausman's final start as a Blue Jay at Toronto's Rogers Centre, with Major League Baseball's trade deadline looming on August 3rd.
4: Not a great lasting impression. I'm not going to think about that too much because I'm a Blue Jay right now.
1: Gausman could pitch in Toronto again on August 1st against St. Louis if he's not dealt or resting to protect a potential trade. The Saskatchewan Roughriders will honor crash victim Bijma Rajaguru before Thursday's CFL game against the visiting Edmonton Elks. The 22-year-old was killed Saturday when the car he was driving collided with a vehicle driven by Roughriders captain linebacker Jaden Dahlke, who also died in the crash northwest of Regina. The Mounties say Dahlke was driving on the wrong side of a highway with alcohol and cannabis in his SUV. From the Canadian Press, I'm Karen Rebo.
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1: From the National Newsroom of the Canadian Press, I'm Karen Rebo. Mounties in British Columbia have issued an amber alert this morning for a four-year-old boy missing from West Kelowna. RCMP say Ryan Atlas Andrews was last seen on Ridge Boulevard in West Kelowna at 11:20 yesterday morning. Police believe he is with the 40-year-old suspect, Elise Andrews, who was described as 5'4", with dark brown hair and brown eyes. They may be traveling in a black 2021 Nissan Qashqai. Canada's premiers will continue a second day of meetings in Prince Edward Island today at their annual summer gathering at the Council of the Federation. The talks between 13 provincial and territorial leaders have been punctuated by U.S. President Donald Trump's threats this past Monday of new 50% tariffs on more Canadian goods starting August 19th. He has pointed to the retaliatory provincial bans on American booze as one of his irritants. Quebec Premier Christine Frechette has ruled out the return of American alcohol to her province's shelves anytime soon. She wants to see progress in trade talks first.
2: The American bottles of wine, they want them to be put back on the shelves. And we might do so only if we have a negotiation that is going forward and we have some wins.
1: After a virtual meeting with Prime Minister Mark Carney yesterday, the Premier said they are backing urgent, intense, and fair trade negotiations between our two countries so Canada can avoid the increased levies. They'll be meeting in person with Carney tomorrow. Windsor, Ontario Mayor Drew Dilkin says he'll still celebrate the upcoming opening of the new bridge to Michigan, even if the event is smaller than expected. U.S. President Trump's latest tariff threats led Canada to cancel plans for a joint celebration with the U.S. A Canada-only celebration is expected to take place on Friday, and the bridge is still set to open on Monday. Trump's plans for the tariffs on Canadian goods range from honey to hockey sticks. The new bridge is named after legendary Canadian hockey player Gordie Howe, who led the Detroit Red Wings to 4 Stanley Cups. And a baby swarmed by smoke, a toilet of bloody urine, and a cancerous colon. These are among a new series of 13 graphic images that are required to be printed on cigarette packages across this country by August 1st. Rob Cunningham is a senior policy analyst with the Canadian Cancer Society. He says these graphic warnings are really important and effective.
3: They increase awareness of the health effects. They decrease smoking among the general population. They make the package and the product less appealing. Is it one of the core tobacco control measures that we have in Canada?
1: This is the fourth set of warnings mandated by Health Canada since 2000, aiming to reduce tobacco use to less than 5% by 2035. This is the Canadian Press. In sports, the Toronto Blue Jays' woes continue. Nick Fortes and Yandy Diaz each had 3-run homers, and the visiting Tampa Bay Rays had a season-high 21 hits in a 12-2 rout of the slumping Toronto Blue Jays last night. Kevin Gausman struggled through 3 1/3 innings, allowing 5 runs in what could have been his final start as a Blue Jay at Toronto's Rogers Center, with Major League Baseball's trade deadline looming on August 3rd.
4: The focus is this team in this room and those guys, and so, you know, that's where my mind's at right now. But yeah, that is kind of crazy to think about.
1: The Boston Red Sox's pursuit of a franchise record tying 15th straight victory will have to continue this afternoon, weather permitting. Last night's game against Baltimore was postponed because of heavy rain in Boston. The teams will play a doubleheader today. There are 15 matches on Major League Soccer's schedule tonight, with all 3 Canadian teams in action. From the Canadian Press, I'm Karen Rebo.
0: From the bustle of vendors at the Kamloops Farmers Market to the cheers of a goal scored at Hillside Stadium, that's Kamloops, and so are we. Radio NL and

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1: I had no choice but to hear you. 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
1: From the National Newsroom of the Canadian Press, I'm Karen Rebo. Canada's premiers resume their annual summer meeting this morning in Prince Edward Island. All 13 leaders will spend several hours behind closed doors in Charlottetown. Yesterday, 9 provinces announced they're removing or have already removed major barriers to interprovincial sales of alcohol directly to consumers. The premiers also met virtually with Prime Minister Mark Carney. They'll meet with him in person in Charlottetown tomorrow and talk more about Canada's response to America's latest tariff attack plan. Carney says he spoke with President Donald Trump and they agreed to intensify trade negotiations. Quebec Premier Christine Fréchette agreed Ottawa needs to step up those talks.
2: We need to make progress within these next few weeks in order to protect the strategic sectors of the economy.
1: Canadian press reporter Kelly Malone says Trump is coming from a different place than when he announced his original tariffs last year, which he said then was to reshore production.
3: This appears to be, according to experts that I spoke with, a lot more posturing because right now Canada, the US, and Mexico are mid conversations, trade talks around the Canada US Mexico Agreement on Trade. In Canada, we call that CUSMA. So a lot of experts think this is the US trying to ramp up pressure on Canada.
1: Experts predict the new levies, predicated on alleged retaliation and discrimination, will be challenged in court if they're introduced. Ontario's Ministry of Natural Resources is listing 173 wildfires as active this morning in Ontario's north. That includes a dozen that were sparked in the last 24 hours, adding to the record scorch of over 7,250 square kilometres of Ontario forest already lost this fire season. Annabella Bonata is with the Intact Center on Climate Adaptation at the University of Waterloo.
4: So it's just the perfect conditions to have those fires spread. And so, yeah, so what's changing for us is that we have more dry weather and more of those windy days to help spread the flames.
1: The fires have forced more than 1,800 people from their homes in northern Ontario. 12 of the 13 evacuated communities are First Nations. A baby swarmed by smoke, a toilet of bloody urine. These are among the new series of 13 graphic images that are required to be printed on cigarette packages across this country by August 1st. Rob Cunningham with the Canadian Cancer Society says two of the images are being reused from past years after focus groups identified them as particularly effective.
5: A picture says 1,000 words. Having that picture of the health effects can be striking, memorable, and it really says visually the truth in terms of the health effects of smoking.
1: Canada began requiring pictures on packages warning consumers of the health risks back in 2001. This is the Canadian Press. In sports, the Toronto Blue Jays' woes continue. Nick Fortes and Yandy Diaz each had 3-run homers, and the visiting Tampa Bay Rays had a season-high 21 hits in a 12-2 rout of the slumping Toronto Blue Jays last night. Kevin Gausman struggled through 3 1/3 innings, allowing 5 runs in what could have been his final start as a Blue Jay at Toronto's Rogers Centre, with Major League Baseball's trade deadline looming on August 3rd.
6: The focus is this team in this room and those guys, and so, you know, that's where my mind's at right now. But yeah, that is kind of crazy to think about.
1: The Boston Red Sox's pursuit of a franchise record tying 15th straight victory will have to continue this afternoon, weather permitting. Last night's game against Baltimore was postponed because of heavy rain in Boston. The teams will play a doubleheader today. There are 15 matches on Major League Soccer's schedule tonight, with all 3 Canadian teams in action. From the Canadian Press, I'm Karen Rebo.
0: From the swoosh of freshly tuned skis slicing powder down some peaks to a distant buzz of a water skier slicing through Kamloops Lake. That's Kamloops, and so are we. Radio NL and RadioNL.com.

traffic delays are measured by how many cars are on a passing train or the number of big-horned sheep in a passing herd, and where either is a legitimate excuse for running late. It's the Kamloops you know, and the Kamloops we're proud to be part of. 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
1: I'm dialing on my home phone. 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
1: From the National Newsroom of the Canadian Press, I'm Karen Rebo. Quebec's premier has ruled out the return of American alcohol to her province's shelves anytime soon. Christine Frechette's comments yesterday at the premier's annual summer gathering in Charlottetown followed news this week that U.S. President Donald Trump is planning to impose new 50% tariffs on a wide range of Canadian products. The White House cited retaliatory provincial bans on U.S. booze as one of its irritants. Frechette said she wants to see progress in trade talks before lifting the measure that many provinces have been using too to protest previous Trump tariffs. Only Saskatchewan and Alberta have returned American booze to store shelves. The premier of Newfoundland and Labrador says the new tariff threat has only boosted the Team Canada approach. Tony Wakeham said the American trade war has prompted Canada to beef up its domestic trade while also looking to markets beyond the U.S.
2: Whether it's oil and gas industries, whether it's critical minerals, whether it's our lumber industries, our forestry industries, we have what the world needs. We've always had a great relationship with the United States. I think we need to have that relationship as a trading partner. But I think what you're seeing now is Canada recognizing that it has a lot of value to give, provide to the world.
1: A man accused of first-degree murder in the 2022 killing of an RCMP constable near Vancouver has been found unfit for trial.
3: The British Columbia Review Board ruling went into effect on July 16th and will keep Zhang Wan Hom at the Forensic Psychiatric Hospital in Coquitlam for at least a year when the disposition is reviewable. Hom is charged in the killing of Shailin Yong in a Burnaby Park on October 18th, 2022. Yong, a mental health and outreach worker for the Mounties, was stabbed to death when she tried to speak to a man in a tent. At the time, the judge said Hom was clearly overwhelmed by delusional thinking, which would prevent him from making rational decisions during the trial. Don Mitchell, The Canadian Press.
1: And after decades of worldwide fame, Shania Twain says she's rediscovered her roots and the beauty of the place that shaped her. Her new album, Little Miss Twain, will be released on Friday. She says it allowed her to reconnect with the joy of her upbringing in the northern Ontario city of Timmins.
4: I realized that, wow, I actually really love where I'm from, and it wasn't a realization, and I always did, but it's almost like I forgot all about all of the snow that I've shoveled in my life, okay? You know, those things, all of the frozen toes.
1: The album takes its title from the nickname that was used to introduce her on stage as a child when Twain's mother drove her to perform in bars across the province. This is the Canadian Press. In sports, the Toronto Blue Jays' woes continue. Nick Fortes and Yandy Diaz each had three-run homers, and the visiting Tampa Bay Rays had a season-high 21 hits in a 12-2 rout of the slumping Toronto Blue Jays last night. Kevin Gausman struggled through 3 1/3 innings, allowing 5 runs in what could have been his final start as a Blue Jay at Toronto's Rogers Centre, with Major League Baseball's trade deadline looming on August 3rd.
5: The focus is this team in this room and those guys, and so, you know, that's where my mind's at right now. But yeah, that is kind of crazy to think about.
1: The Boston Red Sox's pursuit of a franchise record tying 15th straight victory will have to continue this afternoon, weather permitting. Last night's game against Baltimore was postponed because of heavy rain in Boston. The teams will play a doubleheader today. There are 15 matches on Major League Soccer's schedule tonight, with all three Canadian teams in action. From the Canadian Press, I'm Karen Rebo.
0: It's a city born of two rivers merging, but a community nurtured by the calloused hands who cut the trees, mined the earth, farmed the soil, and tended to those same hands in times of need. This is Kamloops, and we're proud to be part of its roots as well. We are Radio NL.

0: Dexys, Midnight Runners, Come On Eileen.
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decades ahead of Vancouver and Toronto, it was the first city in North America to elect a Chinese Canadian as its mayor. It's also the first and only city to adopt a gun-slinging trout as its unofficial mascot. To keep up with how else Kamloops remains on the leading edge, Radio NL News and RadioNL.com.

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1: From the National Newsroom of the Canadian Press, I'm Karen Rebo. Quebec's premier has ruled out the return of American alcohol to her province's shelves anytime soon. Christine Frechette's comments yesterday at the premier's annual summer gathering in Charlottetown followed news this week that U.S. President Donald Trump is planning to impose new 50% tariffs on a wide range of Canadian products. The White House cited retaliatory provincial bans on U.S. booze as one of its irritants. Frechette said she wants to see progress in trade talks before lifting the measure that many provinces have been using too to protest previous Trump tariffs. Only Saskatchewan and Alberta have returned American booze to store shelves. The premier of Newfoundland and Labrador says the new tariff threat has only boosted the Team Canada approach. Tony Wakeham said the American trade war has prompted Canada to beef up its domestic trade while also looking to markets beyond the U.S.
2: Whether it's oil and gas industries, whether it's critical minerals, whether it's our lumber industries, our forestry industries, we have what the world needs. We've always had a great relationship with the United States. I think we need to have that relationship as a trading partner. But I think what you're seeing now is Canada recognizing that it has a lot of value to provide to the world.
1: A man accused of first-degree murder in the 2022 killing of an RCMP constable near Vancouver has been found unfit for trial.
3: The British Columbia Review Board ruling went into effect on July 16th and will keep Zhang Wan Hom at the Forensic Psychiatric Hospital in Coquitlam for at least a year when the disposition is reviewable. Hom is charged in the killing of Shailin Yong in a Burnaby Park on October 18th, 2022. Yong, a mental health and outreach worker for the Mounties, was stabbed to death when she tried to speak to a man in a tent. At the time, the judge said Hom was clearly overwhelmed by delusional thinking, which would prevent him from making rational decisions during the trial. Don Mitchell, The Canadian Press.
1: And after decades of worldwide fame, Shania Twain says she's rediscovered her roots and the beauty of the place that shaped her. Her new album, Little Miss Twain, will be released on Friday. She says it allowed her to reconnect with the joy of her upbringing in the northern Ontario city of Timmins.
4: I realized that, wow, I actually really love where I'm from, and it wasn't a realization, I mean, I always did, but it's almost like I forgot all about all of the snow that I've shoveled in my life, okay? You know, those things, all of the frozen toes.
1: The album takes its title from the nickname that was used to introduce her on stage as a child when Twain's mother drove her to perform in bars across the province. This is the Canadian Press. In sports, the Toronto Blue Jays' woes continue. Nick Fortes and Yandy Diaz each had three-run homers, and the visiting Tampa Bay Rays had a season-high 21 hits in a 12-2 rout of the slumping Toronto Blue Jays last night. Kevin Gausman struggled through 3 1/3 innings, allowing 5 runs in what could have been his final start as a Blue Jay at Toronto's Rogers Centre, with Major League Baseball's trade deadline looming on August 3rd.
5: The focus is this team in this room and those guys, and so, you know, that's where my mind's at right now, but yeah, that is kind of crazy to think about.
1: The Boston Red Sox's pursuit of a franchise record-tying 15th straight victory will have to continue this afternoon, weather permitting. Last night's game against Baltimore was postponed because of heavy rain in Boston. The teams will play a doubleheader today. There are 15 matches on Major League Soccer's schedule tonight, with all three Canadian teams in action. From the Canadian Press, I'm Karen Rebo.
0: We're the proud voice of a booming Blazers Nation. But we don't hang our hats on those boys alone. When the North Paws are on the diamond, the Wolfpack is on the prowl. United is on the pitch, or the Classics are in the pool. Radio NL Sports has you covered.

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1: Good morning. I'm Paul James with the latest from the NL Newsroom. Evacuation orders in the Fraser Canyon starting to spread as the Brunswick Creek wildfire continues to burn out of control. Their latest call for locals to get out coming in the Hell's Gate area just downstream from Boston Bar, where the Fraser River's flow tightens up. Another covers an unspecified number of properties along Scuzzy Creek Forest Service Road, just west side of the river there. Earlier in the evening, the Fraser Valley Regional District ordered any residents remaining in Boston Bar to evacuate immediately, saying a new wildfire had ignited south of the community and was spreading quickly due to strong winds. BC government announcing $3.5 million for funding for emergency operations centers across this province. The funding is going to go toward training and equipment for flood and fire response, all in an effort to mitigate the impacts of climate events linked to extreme weather. Ministry of Emergency Management saying the funding going toward 110 different projects, including some here in Kamloops, the Northern Rockies, and several First Nations as well. The South Thompson River Basin currently sitting just 9% of its normal flow, and that is the province warning of potential agricultural water shutoffs. Water Minister Randy Neal says the government prepared to intervene if voluntary measures first fail.
2: Voluntary conservation is always our first and preferred step, but when those stream flows drop to critical levels and species are at risk, we must consider temporary protection orders. They are only considered when voluntary conservation measures are not enough to prevent serious or irreversible harm to aquatic ecosystems.
1: If the Salmon River drops below critical survival thresholds, the province will be legally forced to issue the regulatory shutoffs. Unlike the more heavy-handed approach taken by former Forest Minister Bruce Ralston back in 2023, which saw a dust-up among the locals in Westwold and the province at that time, Neal may have been a little bit more hands-on, touring local ranches, negotiating voluntary reductions firsthand. Premier David Eby expected to push the ongoing softwood lumber dispute to the top of the agenda today as he meets with the Prime Minister in Charlottetown. There's been virtually zero movement on the new trade agreement, leaving BC's forest sector suffocating under the U.S. anti-dumping and countervailing duties. With the Trump administration's extra 10% tariff on non-CUSMA products pushing the total to 45%, BC's Forest Minister Abby Parmar argues the trade dispute is now actively hindering the province's wildfire response. Parmar suggesting the quickest way to protect BC communities is for the U.S. to drop those penalties at the border.
3: We've got one thing that is an obstacle for us here in British Columbia that would help us mitigate and help protect communities right now, and that is Donald Trump literally picking up a pen and signing a document eliminating duties and tariffs, 45% duties and tariffs on our Canadian softwood lumber.
1: It's anticipated Eby will pressure the Prime Minister at today's Council of Federation meetings to take a more aggressive stance. Now, the Premier's all in PEI for the second day of their sessions. Yesterday, nine of them signed a deal to allow brewers and distillers to sell booze directly to consumers, regardless of what province or territory they live in. Also met virtually with the Prime Minister yesterday, plan to meet with him in person tomorrow. All 13 leaders will spend several hours behind closed doors today before speaking to reporters this afternoon. Mountain Resort Municipality of Sun Peaks allotting a renewed reconciliation agreement among First Nations, but the municipality itself remaining on the outside looking in when it comes to one of the bigger issues on the minds of most of the property owners on the mountain, land claims and land title. A renewed memorandum of understanding signed this week exclusively between the province and the Adams Lake, Nisqually, and Squalox Nations. As municipality, Sun Peaks no legal authority at the seat at the table when it comes to who controls Crown land or negotiations for that who surround it. Sun Peaks Mayor Rob O'Toole says the village, though, taking to focus in on what they can actually control.
4: What we can do is focus on those relationships and recognizing culture in the community. It's something as simple as, you know, when you're getting an invitation and attending the Nisqually Powwow in September, or last year I attended the Truth and Reconciliation Day ceremonies at Adams Lake for the first time, and now I've been invited back, and this year I've been asked to sit on the working committee and help take a role in volunteering. And
1: part of the cultural recognition, including permanently raising the Sewetmuk flag at the village hall, as well as partnering on a new Indigenous artifacts exhibit at the Sun Peaks Center. And a baby swarmed by smoke, toilet of bloody urine, a cancerous colon. These are just some of the new series of 13 graphic images that are going to be required to be printed on cigarette packs across Canada come August the 1st. Rob Cunningham, a senior policy analyst with the Canadian Cancer Society, says these graphic warnings are really important and quite effective.
5: They increase awareness of the health effects. They decrease smoking among the general population. They make the package and the product less appealing. Is it one of the core tobacco control measures that we have in Canada?
1: This is the fourth set of warnings mandated by Health Canada since 2000, aiming to reduce tobacco use to less than 5% by 2035. Tips or thoughts? NLNews@RadioNL.com. 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
1: Wasn't much of a thing yesterday, but the yellow warning that Environment Canada had issued for air quality making sense more today. We are smoked in this morning. It's going to ease up through the daytime, but then heavy smoke expected to come back later on this evening. We are also in our heat warning as well, and it's a hot one today. 39 degrees under sunshine for us today. We've got the heat alert system in effect here in the city of Kamloops. 20 degrees overnight as far as your temperature is concerned. For tomorrow, possibility of some afternoon shower activity. It's still going to be extremely warm, 37 degrees. But then you add in a little bit of humidity and it's going to feel even tighter for tomorrow. 35 under mostly sunshine for Friday. And then things cool off a bit for us on Saturday. Possible shower activity mixed in throughout the day, a high of 31 degrees. As we get into Sunday, it's going to level off at about 30 degrees. Mix of sun and cloud, the call for Sunday, Monday, and Tuesday.

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3: Paul James with you from the NL Sports Desk. Well, the Kamloops North Paws suffering a bit of a heartbreaker last night, a 6-5 walk-off loss to the Riverhawks in Edmonton. Despite battling back from a multi-run deficit to tie the game in the late innings, North Paws bullpen could not hold the line. In the bottom of the ninth, Christian Castilla taking the loss on the mound, giving up the deciding run. Offensively, third baseman Tate Martin, the bright spot for the North Paws, going 3-for-4 at the plate with a pair of ribbies. Martin says despite the loss, the team confident from how their pitching staff has been able to battle out of some late inning trouble recently.
4: Obviously it shows up on their side of scoring runs, but you know, getting out of jams like that gives the offense momentum. And I think that's something that isn't necessarily shown on like the score sheet or anything, is how we get momentum and how we can kind of take over a game after getting out of a jam like that.
3: The North Paws will look to bounce back and take the series in the rubber match tonight after winning game one by a one-run margin on a two-run homer from Cade Crawford, who actually came off the bench as a pinch hitter in that one. Last night, not so much. Went 0-for-5, struck out 4 times. Over to the majors, where it was Kevin Gausman struggling through 3 1/3, allowing 5 runs, 4 of them earned, as the Toronto Blue Jays were absolutely mopped up by the Tampa Bay Rays 12-2 yesterday here on Radio NL for Blue Jays Tuesdays. Could well have been the last show for Gausman in front of the crowd at the Rogers Center. He's one of a number of Jays who could be moved ahead of the August 3rd trade deadline in the majors.
5: Not a great lasting impression. I'm not going to think about that too much because I'm a Blue Jay right now, and the focus is this team and this room and those guys. And so, you know, that's where my mind's at right now. But yeah, that is kind of crazy to think about.
3: Gausman's next start will likely come in Boston on July the 26th. He could pitch in Toronto again on August the 1st against the St. Louis Cardinals if he's not dealt beforehand. Gausman, who the Jays picked up a few years back from Baltimore, has been a consistently good pitcher his entire career, except for this one for some reason. He's 4-9 on the season with a 4.51 ERA. Braden Fisher will get the ball for the Jays today as he looks to right the ship for the Toronto squad, who lost 3 straight and are now 6 games back of a wild card spot with 6 teams ahead of them. Game 3 of the 4-game set against Tampa will go here on Radio NL starting at 4. Still in majors, LA Dodgers would beat Zach Wheeler and the Philadelphia Phillies in the City of Brotherly Love 2-1 last night, not before a wacky sequence of events to end that game.
6: Marsh squibs it to third, Muncy in the glove, and Crawford's caught between third and home. The throw to Rushing, he runs down the line, pumps a throw, gives it to Betts. Crawford is tagged, runner between second and third, Realmuto, he's caught up the bag, he's out at second, and the ball game is over. That's a win for LA.
7: And thank you for some terrible base running.
3: That's the call from AM 570 LA Sports. Now, locally, some baseball action of note. The Tournament Capital preparing for another one. The 13 and under AA Baseball Provincials starting tomorrow at Mack Island. The Kamloops U13 River Dogs hosting the 10-team event from tomorrow through until Sunday. Head coach Dave Mikett says they've been building for this weekend. He says he wants the boys to show their best.
8: Pretty much all year, we've been a really good hitting team, which has kept things exciting. Just defense. It's always a work in progress out in the field.
3: Kamloops is in the interior pool along with Salmon Arm, Kelowna, Penticton, and Vernon. 5 other lower mainland teams make up the other pool. Over to the NHL and a big move last night. Jason Robertson and the Dallas Stars are going to avoid arbitration with the high-scoring forward signing a $12 million per year contract for next season. The Stars announcing the deal last night, a day before Robertson's 27th birthday and 2.5 weeks after he had filed for arbitration. Robertson was 490 points, including 213 goals in his 456 regular season career games with the Stars, and becoming an unrestricted free agent for the first time next summer. His $12 million salary for the coming season matches that of forward Mikko Rantanen, for the highest on the Stars. Rantanen, of course, just completing the first season of his $96 million 8-year extension that he signed to facilitate the trade that sent him over to Dallas in exchange for a bunch of draft picks and, Kamloops product Logan Stankoven. Robertson's re-signing in Dallas, one that didn't nearly come to pass, as the Stars did have a sign-and-trade deal in place to send Robertson to Seattle for their 7th overall pick at this year's draft. While Robertson couldn't veto that trade, he he couldn't agree to a long-term deal with the Kraken, which would have been worth some $15 million per year, and that ended up scuttling the deal. Some off-field news from the CFL, where the Montreal Alouettes have released veteran special teams player Mario Alford. He was in the second stint with the club. Alford was the top special teams player with the Owls in 2022. Actually won a Grey Cup with Saskatchewan last season. A rationale for his release has not been given. Comes as the Owls are set to play host to Hamilton on Sunday in Week 8 action. They lead the East. Also has Saskatchewan entertaining Edmonton starting tomorrow. Calgary is in Winnipeg on Friday, and the BC Lions and our coverage for Gord's Appliance and Mattress Center will be in BC Place for the first time this season at home to the Argos on Saturday. 4 p.m. kickoff, 3 p.m. pregame. 15 matches on Major League Soccer's schedule tonight. All three Canadian teams are in action. Vancouver Whitecaps visiting FC Cincinnati. The New England Revolution hosting Toronto FC in Montreal will be in Nashville. Defending MLS champion Inter Miami will host the Chicago Fire. It's an old adage. It's not how you start, it's how you finish. Those words couldn't be more true for the Kamloops Venom, who snuck into the playoffs and then won it all this past weekend. The Thompson Okanagan Junior Lacrosse title for the Kamloops Juniors. Head coach Cordell Primus says they're able to put it all together right at the right time.
9: As a coach, it feels good to just see the boys come together and accomplish something that I don't think, frankly, 3 weeks ago, many people thought or had any belief we were going to do. So it's really cool to see it.
3: The Venom won just 6 of 16 games in the regular season heading into the championship tournament. The club will now host Junior B Provincials at Memorial over the long weekend. And that is the latest from the NL Sports Desk.
2: From the sounds of sanctuary at the BC Wildlife Park to the call of bald eagles standing watch over Peterson Creek, that's Kamloops, and so are we. 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
1: It's time for your brain buster of the day.
2: Okay, your question today. 23% of women say this is the greatest sound in the world. What do you think it is?
3: 23% of women?
2: Yep.
3: Okay, so it's not a lot. So I was going to say a baby laughing.
2: That'd be way more than...
3: Yeah,
2: than.
3: I think so too, obviously. I feel like it'd be like 90% of women.
2: Yeah, baby laughing. Well, not the right answer.
3: I think, but I even women, like I think most people would say that's the... Like general people would say that's one of the best sounds in the world. Trying to think of something like not every woman would say, but... Welcome to Starbucks on the drive-thru. That'd be mine. Welcome to Starbucks. How
2: also,
3: can I help you?
2: A wrong answer. Once again, 23% of women say this is the greatest sound in the world. What is it?
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1: Good morning. I'm Paul James with the latest from the NL Newsroom. Evacuation orders in the Fraser Canyon starting to spread. The Brunswick Creek wildfire continuing to burn out of control and moving south. The latest calls for locals to get out coming in the Hell's Gate area just downstream from Boston Bar, where the Fraser River's flow tightens up. Another covers an unspecified number of properties along the Scuzzy Creek Forest Service Road that is on the west side of the Fraser River. Earlier in the evening, the Fraser Valley Regional District ordered any residents remaining in Boston Bar to evacuate immediately as well, saying that a new wildfire had ignited south of the community and was spreading quickly due to strong winds at that time. Wildfire Service, meantime, touting work of the crews on the Brunswick Complex of fires near Boston Bar and the drone use that they did to trigger a controlled burn. In a video posted by the service online, Operations Section's Chief Arlen Canary says the drone was able to safely and precisely ignite targeted fuels in mountainous terrain.
2: Drone technology that we were able to use enabled us to see exactly where the ignition was happening. The infrared could see through the smoke. It also at one point it indicated that it was starting to encroach onto our fuel free, and we were able to respond accordingly.
1: The operation being described as a first here in Canada. Early estimates suggesting wildfires across northern Ontario have torched more than 7,250 square kilometers, burning more of the province's forest than during any previous year on record. Fire specialist Liam Bouchard with the Canadian Forest Service says the recent burst of fast-moving wildfires responsible for nearly all of the area burned in just a few days. Bouchard says the hazard remains pretty high at the moment in northern Ontario.
3: A complete reprieve is not really in the forecast, but I think if we look into August, kind of periods, a week or so where things are going to burn quite intensely, but then we're going to have some rain come in and knock down those fires a little bit.
1: Scientists suggesting that climate change driven by the burning of fossil fuels contributing to longer wildfire seasons with more frequent stretches of heat and drought that leave forests primed to burn. The provincial government here in BC trying to avoid a repeat of the 2023 Westwold water situation, but the drought data suggesting a collision course might be inevitable. 3 years ago, former Forest Minister Bruce Ralston issuing a blanket water shutoff for forage farmers to protect spawning salmon, leading to massive protests. Current Water Minister Randy Neal taking a much more hands-on approach, a velvet glove, if you will, but acknowledges the severe reality facing the agricultural sector at the moment.
4: Two of the watersheds we are closely watching in this province are Beset Creek and Salmon River, both in the Okanagan. Salmon River and Beset Creek are currently experiencing such low stream flows that we are concerned about fish population survival, particularly Chinook salmon.
1: Despite the improved communication, the Salmon River hovering dangerously close to the minimum threshold required for fish survival. If rain doesn't arrive soon, the province would be legally obligated to issue the exact same shutoff orders that sparked the Westwold outrage 3 years ago. With no legal seat at the table for land title

0: you know, going back to Mayor Rain and even before we had a municipality, Al and also senior leadership of Sun Peaks Resort have spent, invested probably, you know, the last 2.5, 3 decades in working on building those relationships.
1: O'Toole says the bands have agreed to start a series of collaborative meetings involving Sun Peaks and the rest of the bands, who he says requested the move so they can collaborate on local projects simultaneously. U.S. military says it's completed an 11th straight night of strikes on Iran, targeting in part aircraft hangars and drone storage sites. Iran's state-run news agencies are reporting explosions across several provinces. Iran's health ministry says U.S. strikes over the past 11 days have killed 53, including 6 women, 3 children, and wounded nearly 600. Iran's paramilitary Revolutionary Guard insists that retaliatory attacks will continue. Donald Trump says the U.S. will destroy a bridge or a power plant in Iran each time it shoots at a ship in the Strait of Hormuz. And a coalition of civil society groups pushing back against criticism by the liberals and Jewish organizations toward a museum exhibit on Palestinian displacement.
2: The Canadian Museum of Human Rights has faced a torrent of criticism over an exhibit in Winnipeg on the Nakba, which is Arabic for catastrophe. Culture Minister Mark Miller has said the museum failed in not naming Hamas as a terrorist organization that targets Jews, while Jewish groups say it portrays only one side of a nuanced history during the establishment of Israel. Amnesty International and the United Church of Canada are among the dozens of groups expected to be on Parliament Hill to voice support for the museum against what they call political influence. Brenda Molina Navidad, The Canadian Press.
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1: These dual yellow alerts that we've been living under the last day or so, they're coming to fruition for real today as far as the air quality is concerned. Heavy smoke in the Kamloops area today, and that's going to hang with us through the morning. It'll clear off through the afternoon, but then come back again this evening with a vengeance. That's going to be part of our problem. The other part of our problem, 39 degrees for your daytime temperature today, under mostly clear skies, except for that smoke, of course. Tonight, it is down to 20. 37 degrees, chance of shower activity mixed in tomorrow afternoon, possibly in the morning as well, but still extremely hot. The heat protocols are in place. They'll be in a place once again on Friday as well, as temperatures are going to top out at 35 degrees under mostly clear skies. As we get into the weekend, though, things ease back a bit. We've got 31 degrees with a chance of shower activity mixed in throughout the day on Saturday. Then it's 30 for Sunday, Monday, and Tuesday. All three of those days, a mix of sun and cloud.
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1: Paul James with you from the NL Sports Desk. Well, a feast or famine, 24 hours for Kamloops Northpaw slugger Cade Crawford. Just one night after playing the hero with a clutch 8th-inning 2-run blaster and a 6-5 win for the Northpaws Monday, last night, not his night to remember. The Louisiana Tech commit went ice cold at the plate, going 0-for-5, 4 strikeouts in a 6-5 walk-off loss to the Edmonton Riverhawks. With Crawford's bat silence, third baseman Tate Martin had to carry the offensive load, racking up 3 hits, a couple of ribbies. Martin says he found his rhythm at the plate last night completely by simplifying his mental approach.
7: I've been definitely slow the last couple of weeks. I think just being able to turn off the brain and just swing definitely helped today. And definitely happy to have a game like that.
1: The Northpaws will need Crawford's bat to wake back up if they want to take the series tonight. Win or lose, though, it's almost the longest bus ride in the West Coast League ahead for the crew as they'll head back home, grab a change of clothes or whatever, and then make their way to Victoria for the start of a 3-game set against the Harbor Cats on Friday. Nick Fortes and Yandy Diaz, each with 3-run shots.

0: spots. Johnny DeLuca added two hits and three ribbies. The visiting Tampa Bay Rays, a season-high 21 hits overall and a 12-2 thumping of the Toronto Blue Jays last night here on Radio NL for Blue Jays Tuesdays. Vladdy Guerrero Jr., 0-for. Kevin Gausman, struggling through 3 1/3, allowed 5 runs, 4 of them earned. Gausman says he and his teammates well aware of their current struggles and says they're poorly timed, of course, with Major League Baseball's trade deadline looming August the 3rd.
1: I think it's impossible to ignore nowadays with social media and, you know, the amount of people that are here right now, you know, so... Yeah, it's we kind of all know what's going on, and you know, unfortunately, we knew we kind of needed to come out of the gate strong, and we really haven't.
0: Gausman's next start likely come in Boston, July 26th, and he could pitch again in Toronto on August the 1st. That's if he's not traded beforehand. Gausman, one of a number of Jays said to be potential trade bait at this point, including veteran George Springer and Dalton Varsho, among others. The Jays will once again get a chance to keep the Rays within sight in the AL East in the wildcard chase as they will play game 3 of 4 today here on Radio NL. This one's starting at 4 this afternoon. Well, Mother Nature did yesterday what nobody else has been able to in recent weeks: stop the Boston Red Sox. Yesterday's game at Fenway between the Sox and the Orioles had to be postponed because of heavy rain in Boston, delaying their pursuit of a franchise record-tying 15th straight win. The teams will play the doubleheader today. That's a tough one to get over. Longest winning streak in Red Sox history, 15, back in 1946. Now, for your edification, the longest in MLB history, 26 games. The New York Giants, back in 1916, they went and played football after that. Obviously, they became the New York Yankees. The longest in the American League in modern era, 22. The Cleveland Guardians, back in 2017. Houston Astros would beat the Miami Marlins 5-3 yesterday, but it was the Marlins with the play of the night, turning the league's first triple play of the season. Second in Marlins history and their first since 2002.
2: And the 1-0 pitch, a roller over to third. Triple Jimenez play. Has got that. He throws to second for one, or two, on to first in time for the triple play.
0: Call there on that triple play on radio from WQAM in St. Petersburg. Well, some of the younger guys hoping they can pull off a triple play this week as Kamloops and the U13 AA River Dogs will host provincials starting tomorrow all the way through till Sunday at Mack Island. 10 teams to compete to be called BC's best. River Dogs head coach Dave Mikett says the entire roster's chipped in this summer for them.
3: Two of our bigger power hitters, well, I'll say three, Zach Thurston, Coulter Poirier, and Carter McKay. I'd like to name everybody because everybody's contributed something. And then in the infield, Bryson Murphy, he's one of our really good defenders on the infield. Outfield, we got Jackson Palmer. There's 13 kids total on our roster, so everybody's got something to put in.
0: Kamloops in the interior pool, along with Salmon Arm, Vernon, Kelowna, and Penticton. Lower mainland teams will make up the rest of the tournament. Well, hockey's latest $12 million man going to stay a star, at least for part of this coming season. Avoiding arbitration, Jason Robertson and the Dallas Stars have agreed to a $12 million one-year deal to keep him in Stars green, avoid the messy nature of the arbitration process. Robertson, has been confirmed, was close to becoming a Seattle Kraken. Deal had been swung by the Stars to send him to Seattle for their 7th overall pick in the summer's draft, but Robertson wouldn't sign with the Kraken, even though he was reportedly going to make $15 million per season. Well, massive trade deadline deal seemed to put the Kamloops venom over the hump, acquiring 4 players from South Okanagan, the magic formula, according to Venom head coach Cordell Primus.
4: When I was able to put them out on the floor together and have all of them together, I just thought we were the best team by far. And as long as we could put it all together, and we did right at the perfect time.
0: The Venom snuck into the playoffs, winning just 6 of 16 league games. This past weekend, though, as the bottom seed, they would defeat Kelowna, Cranbrook, and North Okanagan, capturing a 9th Thompson Okanagan League Championship. Venom now set to host provincials over the August long weekend at Memorial. The Saskatchewan Roughriders set to honor crash victim Bishmer Regandu before tomorrow's game against the visiting Edmonton Elks. The 22-year-old Regandu was killed Saturday when in the car he was driving collided head-on with a vehicle driven by Saskatchewan Roughriders captain Jaden Dalkey on Highway 11 near Lumsden, northwest of Regina. The Mounties confirming Monday that Dalkey was driving on the wrong side of that highway with alcohol and cannabis in his SUV. The countdown is over. NFL training camp has arrived. Bryce Young and the defending NFC South champion Carolina Panthers report in today. So do the Arizona Cardinals, led by rookie head coach Mike LaFleur. Teams will meet in the great Hall of Fame game that kicks off the preseason on August the 6th. Reigning Super Bowl champs, the Seattle Seahawks and the New England Patriots, open up their camp on Friday. And that is the latest from the NL Sports Desk.
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1: In the middle of our brain buster, the question, 23% of people say it's the greatest sound in the world. Women do. Women say this is the greatest sound in the world.
2: And that's not a lot of women.
1: Yeah, it's a low percentage, 23% of women. What do you think it is?
2: Nicole says the greatest sound is silence.
1: That's a great answer.
2: Not the right answer, though.
1: No, I think that'd be a lot higher.
2: But it's not technically a
1: sound.
2: The sound
1: of silence.
2: Tucker says, what about when men say yes?
1: No. That is
2: nothing
1: not
2: to do with men.
1: No. Sam, how you doing?
3: Good, how about you?
1: Pretty good. Once again, the question, 23% of women say this is the greatest sound in the world. What do you think it is?
3: The popping of the wine cork.
2: Popping of the wine.
1: Yes.
2: That's right.
3: Yeah.
2: Yeah.
3: That's awesome.
2: I could see that. I would think actually it's higher than 23%, but no, 23% of women say when they're opening up a wine bottle or the cork or the bottle. That is the best.
1: It's mostly wine bottles with the cork, though. That's when you just twisting.
2: Yeah, I guess so. You're right. The pop.
1: Yes.
2: I don't know. I just said that because I'm, you know, I never had the cork.
1: Well,
2: once.
1: No, you buy the cheap wine.
2: Yeah.
1: When Bodacious for $10.
2: You know what? I never was like a huge boxed wine gal. I was more the Copper Moon, the when you
1: Copper
2: twist open.
1: Moon. Wow.
2: God, did that
1: $7.99.
2: And Bodacious. I used to love Bodacious. But God, does that give you a headache?
1: Yeah, you were a cheap drunk.
2: Sure was. Sam, are you a cheap drunk?
3: A little bit, yeah.
2: See, there we go.
1: That a girl.
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1: Good morning. I'm Paul James with the latest from the NL Newsroom. Evacuation orders in the Fraser Canyon beginning to spread. The Brunswick Creek wildfire continuing to burn out of control there. The latest call for locals to get out coming in the Hell's Gate area downstream from Boston Bar comes as another evacuation order for an unspecified number of properties coming along the Skezzy Creek Forest Service Road that is on the west side of the Fraser River in that area. Earlier in the evening, the Fraser Valley Regional District ordering many residents remaining in Boston Bar to leave the area immediately as well, saying that a new wildfire had ignited south of the community and was spreading quickly due to strong winds at the time. We're awaiting an update from the BC Wildfire Service as to the extent of those new fires. Well, it's unclear if it's going to reach the boiling point that it did 3 years ago. Some strong suggestions by BC's Waterland and Resource Minister that folks in the Westwold area may end up seeing their irrigation systems forced to shut down prematurely once again. Speaking to that provincial wildfire and drought update yesterday, Minister Randy Neal using her time to get people used to the idea that their crops might have to live off any rain that comes in the near future, pointing directly to the Salmon River in the Westwold area as one that they are closely monitoring, but argues that they are not the only ones facing a challenge right now.
2: This hot, dry weather, as Minister Green said, has made wildfire conditions worse in recent weeks and increased drought conditions in many parts of the province. We've had prolonged dry periods over the last number of years, and elevated drought conditions are forecast to continue across much of BC this summer. You're seeing more municipalities increase their water restrictions. Kamloops is the latest, going to stage 4.
1: Similar situation 3 years ago saw then Forest Minister Bruce Ralston sweep in, issuing a blanket water use ban via irrigation systems, which a number of them used to keep their forage crops going. This led to a series of protests, with one couple just recently pleading guilty to fencing in compliance officers on their property as part of the anger that flowed over there at that time. The Premier of Newfoundland and Labrador says the Trump administration's latest tariff threat has not only boosted the Team Canada approach, it's helped bolster some good confidence at the Premier's annual meetings in Charlottetown. Tony Wakeham saying that the American trade war has prompted Canada beef up its domestic trade while also looking to markets beyond the U.S.
3: Whether it's oil and gas industries, whether it's critical minerals, whether it's our lumber industries, our forestry industries, we have what the world needs. We've always had a great relationship with the United States. I think we need to have that relationship as a trading partner. But I think what you're seeing now is Canada recognizing that it has a lot of value to give, provide to the world.
1: The Premier's wrapping up their Council of the Federation sessions today, technically, and then be joined in person tomorrow by Prime Minister Mark Carney. Back here at home, Sun Peaks using specialized provincial tourism dollars to fund its latest reconciliation efforts with local First Nations. Because of its special designation, the village receives Resort Municipality Initiative funding, which is now being used to partner up with local bands to develop a new Sweatpuck Medicine Trail. Details of the project not clear, but expectations are it could feature a walking tour of Mount Todd to showcase traditional Indigenous medicines. Mayor Rob O'Toole says the band chiefs actually agreed to a meeting of a collective group to try and speed up projects like this.
4: You know, you'll sit down with one group and have a conversation and ask a certain set of questions about something. And then now it's like, well, we need to also include this group and this group. So then you go away and then you have another separate conversation and another separate conversation. That just prolongs things. And so the suggestion was coming back from the Cook piece, from the band chiefs, was that if we all got in a room together and started meeting in a collaborative way, we could probably see things speed up.
1: The comments come as Sun Peaks leadership was present on Monday afternoon as three area bands, the Nisqually, Adams Lake, and the Squilax, signed a renewal of their MOU with the province in a bid to try and ease concerns over land title and who ultimately controls the land at Sun Peaks and it's built on. U.S. forces concluding an 11th straight night of strikes targeting Iran, U.S. Central Command saying in a statement overnight, this as the Trump administration reveals the war's price tag.
5: Defense Secretary Pete Hegseth putting the cost of war at more than $37 billion and requesting another $67 billion.
6: Senator, I'm asking for the right bombs at the right time to ensure we can deter our adversaries into the future.
5: And now signs of an escalation after the president yesterday issued a new threat to strike Pickaxe Mountain, a fortified site buried near one of Iran's main nuclear enrichment facilities. Iran's military warning, any strike on its nuclear sites makes every U.S. interest in the region a target.
1: That is reporter Karen Hua. Got some tips for us? Send them via email. NLnews@radionl.com. Check your weather coming up next.
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1: Wasn't much of a thing yesterday, but the yellow warning that Environment Canada had issued for air quality making sense more today. We are smoked in this morning. It's going to ease up through the daytime, but then heavy smoke expected to come back later on this evening. We are also in our heat warning as well, and it's a hot one today. 39 degrees under sunshine for us today. We've got the heat alert system in effect here in the city of Kamloops. 20 degrees overnight as far as your temperature is concerned. For tomorrow, possibility of some afternoon shower activity. It's still going to be extremely warm, 37 degrees. But then you add in a little bit of humidity and it's going to feel even tighter for tomorrow. 35 under mostly sunshine for Friday. And then things cool off a bit for us on Saturday. Possible shower activity mixed in throughout the day, a high of 31 degrees. As we get into Sunday, it's going to level off at about 30 degrees. Mix of sun and cloud, the call for Sunday, Monday, and Tuesday.

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3: Paul James with you from the NL Sports Desk. Well, the Kamloops North Paws suffering a bit of a heartbreaker last night, a 6-5 walk-off loss to the Riverhawks in Edmonton. Despite battling back from a multi-run deficit to tie the game in the late innings, North Paws bullpen could not hold the line. In the bottom of the ninth, Christian Castilla taking the loss on the mound, giving up the deciding run. Offensively, third baseman Tate Martin, the bright spot for the North Paws, going 3-for-4 at the plate with a pair of ribbies. Martin says despite the loss, the team confident from how their pitching staff has been able to battle out of some late inning trouble recently.
4: Obviously, it shows up on their side of scoring runs, but you know, getting out of jams like that gives the offense momentum, and I think that's something that isn't necessarily shown on like the score sheet or anything, is how we get momentum and how we can kind of take over a game after getting out of a jam like that.
3: The North Paws will look to bounce back and take the series in the rubber match tonight after winning game one by a one-run margin on a two-run homer from Cade Crawford, who actually came off the bench as a pinch hitter in that one. Last night, not so much. Went 0-for-5, struck out 4 times. Over to the majors, where it was Kevin Gausman struggling through 3 1/3, allowing 5 runs, 4 of them earned, as the Toronto Blue Jays were absolutely mopped up by the Tampa Bay Rays 12-2 yesterday here on Radio NL for Blue Jays Tuesdays. Could well have been the last show for Gausman in front of the crowd at the Rogers Center. He's one of a number of Jays who could be moved ahead of the August 3rd trade deadline in the majors.
5: Not a great lasting impression. I'm not going to think about that too much because I'm a Blue Jay right now, and the focus is this team and this room and those guys. And so, you know, that's where my mind's at right now. But yeah, that is kind of crazy to think about.
3: Gausman's next start will likely come in Boston on July the 26th. He could pitch in Toronto again on August the 1st against the St. Louis Cardinals if he's not dealt beforehand. Gausman, who the Jays picked up a few years back from Baltimore, has been a consistently good pitcher his entire career, except for this one for some reason. He's 4-9 on the season with a 4.51 ERA. Braden Fisher will get the ball for the Jays today as he looks to right the ship for the Toronto squad, who lost 3 straight and are now 6 games back of a wild card spot with 6 teams ahead of them. Game 3 of the 4-game set against Tampa will go here on Radio NL starting at 4. Still in majors, LA Dodgers would beat Zach Wheeler and the Philadelphia Phillies in the City of Brotherly Love 2-1 last night, not before a wacky sequence of events to end that game.
6: Marsh squibs it to third, Muncy in the glove, and Crawford's caught between third and home. The throw to Rushing, he runs down the line, pumps a throw, gives it to Betts. Crawford is tagged, runner between second and third, Realmuto, he's caught up the bag, he's out at second, and the ball game is over. That's a win for L.A.
7: And thank you for some terrible base running.
3: That's the call from AM 570 L.A. Sports. Now, locally, some baseball action of note. The Tournament Capital preparing for another one. The 13 and under AA Baseball Provincials starting tomorrow at Mack Island. The Kamloops U13 River Dogs hosting the 10-team event from tomorrow through until Sunday. Head coach Dave Mikett says they've been building for this weekend. He says he wants the boys to show their best.
8: Pretty much all year, we've been a really good hitting team, which has kept things exciting. Just defense. It's always a work in progress out in the field.
3: Kamloops is in the interior pool along with Salmon Arm, Kelowna, Penticton, and Vernon. 5 other lower mainland teams make up the other pool. Over to the NHL and a big move last night. Jason Robertson and the Dallas Stars are going to avoid arbitration with the high-scoring forward signing a $12 million per year contract for next season. The Stars announcing the deal last night, a day before Robertson's 27th birthday and 2.5 weeks after he had filed for arbitration. Robertson was 490 points, including 213 goals in his 456 regular season career games with the Stars, and becoming an unrestricted free agent for the first time next summer. His $12 million salary for the coming season matches that of forward Mikko Rantanen for the highest on the Stars. Rantanen, of course, just completing the first season of his $96 million 8-year extension that he signed to facilitate the trade that sent him over to Dallas in exchange for a bunch of draft picks and, Kamloops product Logan Stankoven. Robertson's re-signing in Dallas, one that didn't nearly come to pass, as the Stars did have a sign-and-trade deal in place to send Robertson to Seattle for their 7th overall pick at this year's draft. While Robertson couldn't veto that trade, he couldn't agree to a long-term deal with the Kraken, which would have been worth some $15 million per year, and that ended up scuttling the deal. Some off-field news from the CFL, where the Montreal Alouettes have released veteran special teams player Mario Alford. He was in the second stint with the club. Alford was the top special teams player with the Owls in 2022. Actually won a Grey Cup with Saskatchewan last season. A rationale for his release has not been given. Comes as the Owls are set to play host to Hamilton on Sunday in Week 8 action. They lead the East. Also has Saskatchewan entertaining Edmonton starting tomorrow. Calgary is in Winnipeg on Friday, and the BC Lions and our coverage for Gord's Appliance and Mattress Center will be in BC Place for the first time this season at home to the Argos on Saturday. 4 p.m. kickoff, 3 p.m. pregame. 15 matches on Major League Soccer's schedule tonight. All three Canadian teams are in action. Vancouver Whitecaps visiting FC Cincinnati. The New England Revolution hosting Toronto FC in Montreal will be in Nashville. Defending MLS champion Inter Miami will host the Chicago Fire. It's an old adage. It's not how you start, it's how you finish. Those words couldn't be more true for the Kamloops Venom, who snuck into the playoffs and then won it all this past weekend. It's a Thompson Okanagan Junior lacrosse title for the Kamloops Juniors. Head coach Cordell Primus says they're able to put it all together right at the right time.
9: As a coach, it feels good to just see the boys come together and accomplish something that I don't think, frankly, 3 weeks ago, many people thought or had any belief we were going to do. So it's really cool to see it.
3: The Venom won just 6 of 16 games in the regular season heading into the championship tournament. The club will now host Junior B Provincials at Memorial over the long weekend. And that is the latest from the NL Sports Desk.
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1: Question. Is there a list or like one phrase that you think should be retired?
2: It is what it is.
1: Like, yeah, that's definitely one of them.
2: Yeah.
1: It's a phrase that people need to stop saying. So every year there's a list of words and phrases that people say they're completely overhearing. You know, like certain words, like, I don't know, trying to think of a word that was overused for a long, like, that's fire. You know, people would say, kids would say, that's fire.
2: Right.
1: Stuff like that.
2: They'll never get rid of that slap.
1: So. No, I love it. That slap.
2: That slap should remain forever.
1: I don't know why, but I especially love when you say it.
2: Because it slaps.
1: Yeah, it's just funny. I wish there was like an emoji for that slaps.
2: My bad. I don't like that one either.
1: My bad?
2: Yeah.
1: But that's been around for a long time.
2: I'm tired of it though.
1: Okay.
2: You know what I'm saying?
1: Yeah, fair.
2: It is what it is.
1: Living my best life.
2: Are you really living your best life?
1: Yeah, I don't think
2: so. Are you really? Yeah. I don't think so.
1: Living my best life.
2: You're just saying that.
1: If you have to ask your employer to take a week off and get a permission request, you're not living your best life.
2: No, you're not.
1: That's how every time I ask for vacation, I think that. I go, I feel like I'm an 11-year-old going, can I have 5 days off? Like, I hate that. I also hate the word, or word, iconic.
2: Ah, okay.
1: Iconic is overused for everything, especially on social media. Everybody says, oh, that's iconic, or she's iconic. I'm like, Kylie Jenner is not even 30 years old. She's not iconic.
2: No.
1: Elizabeth Taylor is iconic. You have to earn your...
2: She's dead.
1: Exactly. But I mean, she was iconic. I don't know. I think that word's overused. There's a lot of stuff that's overused that people
2: use all the time.
1: Yeah. It's just like, oh, it just burns into your memory and you're just like over it. And at first, maybe it sounds cool when people say it, but then it's just like a song that gets played over and over. And then you liked it at first and then it starts to rub
2: you the wrong way. Game changer. It's a game changer.
1: You hate that?
2: Yeah.
1: Game changer?
2: Tired of it.
1: I don't feel like a lot of people say that a lot. Do they?
2: Maybe people who...
1: certain age?
2: Yeah.
1: In your age group, people say...
2: No, my age group, people say a lot of old things.
1: That's what like, what's something that people... Like, no one in your age group says it slaps but you. I can't see any of your friends saying it that slaps.
2: No, nobody does.
1: No.
2: Just me, I guess. Somebody just texted in, yes, queen!
1: Yeah. Or baddie. When people say, oh, she's a baddie. Have you seen that?
2: Yeah.
1: That's the stupidest thing I've ever heard. My niece uses it all the time. I was like, I'm embarrassed. Oh, Tracy says, I'm pretty tired of hearing, let's go. No, I love that.
0: If you want the real goods, you don't ask a guy who knows a guy who used to know a guy who once met a guy who played hockey with a guy who might know what's going on. No. Instead, you go straight to the source. 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
1: Good morning. I'm Paul James with the latest from the NL Newsroom. Evacuation orders in the Fraser Canyon starting to spread as the Brunswick Creek wildfire continues to burn out of control there. Latest call for locals to get out coming in the Hell's Gate area just downstream from Boston Bar, where the Fraser River's flow tightens up. Another covers an unspecified number of properties along Scuzzy Creek Forest Service Road, just west side of the river there. Earlier in the evening, the Fraser Valley Regional District ordered any residents remaining in Boston Bar to evacuate immediately, saying new wildfire had ignited south of the community and was spreading quickly due to strong winds. BC government announcing $3.5 million for funding for emergency operations centers across this province. The funding is going to go toward training and equipment for flood and fire response, all in an effort to mitigate the impacts of climate events linked to extreme weather. Ministry of Emergency Management saying the funding going toward 110 different projects, including some here in Kamloops, the Northern Rockies, and several First Nations as well. The South Thompson River Basin currently sitting just 9% of its normal flow, and that is the province warning of potential agricultural water shutoffs. Water Minister Randy Neal says the government prepared to intervene if voluntary measures first fail.
2: Voluntary conservation is always our first and preferred step, but when those stream flows drop to critical levels and species are at risk, we must consider temporary protection orders. They are only considered when voluntary conservation measures are not enough to prevent serious or irreversible harm to aquatic ecosystems.
1: If the Salmon River drops below critical survival thresholds, the province will be legally forced to issue the regulatory shutoffs. Unlike the more heavy-handed approach taken by former Forest Minister Bruce Ralston back in 2023, which saw a dust-up among the locals in Westwold and the province at that time, Neil may have been a little bit more hands-on, touring local ranches, negotiating voluntary reductions firsthand. Premier David Eby expected to push the ongoing softwood lumber dispute to the top of the agenda today as he meets with the Prime Minister in Charlottetown. There's been virtually zero movement on a new trade agreement, leaving BC's forest sector suffocating under the U.S. anti-dumping and countervailing duties. With the Trump administration's extra 10% tariff on non-CUSMA products pushing the total to 45%, BC's Forest Minister Abby Parmar argues the trade dispute is now actively hindering the province's wildfire response. Parmar suggesting the quickest way to protect BC communities is for the U.S. to drop those penalties at the border.
3: We've got one thing that is an obstacle for us here in British Columbia that would help us mitigate and help protect communities right now, and that is Donald Trump literally picking up a pen and signing a document eliminating duties and tariffs, 45% duties and tariffs on our Canadian softwood lumber.
1: It's anticipated Eby will pressure the Prime Minister at today's Council of Federation meetings to take a more aggressive stance. Now, the Premier's all in PEI for the second day of their sessions. Yesterday, nine of them signed a deal to allow brewers and distillers to sell booze directly to consumers, regardless of what province or territory they live in. Also met virtually with the Prime Minister yesterday, planned to meet with him in person tomorrow. All 13 leaders will spend several hours behind closed doors today before speaking to reporters this afternoon. Mountain Resort Municipality of Sun Peaks allotting a renewed reconciliation agreement among First Nations, but the municipality itself remaining on the outside looking in when it comes to one of the bigger issues on the minds of most of the property owners on the mountain, land claims and land title. A renewed memorandum of understanding signed this week exclusively between the province and the Adams Lake, Nisqually, and Squalox Nations. As municipality, Sun Peaks no legal authority at the seat at the table when it comes to who controls Crown land or negotiations for that who surround it. Sun Peaks Mayor Rob O'Toole says the village, though, taking to focus in on what they can actually control.
4: What we can do is focus on those relationships and recognizing culture in the community. It's something as simple as, you know, when you're getting an invitation and attending the Nisqually powwow in September, or last year I attended the Truth and Reconciliation Day ceremonies at Adams Lake for the first time, and now I've been invited back, and this year I've been asked to sit on the working committee and help take a role in volunteering.
1: Part of the cultural recognition, including permanently raising the Sewetmuk flag at the Village Hall, as well as partnering on a new Indigenous artifacts exhibit at the Sun Peaks Center. And a baby swarmed by smoke, toilet of bloody urine, a cancerous colon. These are just some of the new series of 13 graphic images that are going to be required to be printed on cigarette packs across Canada come August the 1st. Rob Cunningham, senior policy analyst with the Canadian Cancer Society, says these graphic warnings are really important and quite effective.
5: They increase awareness of the health effects. They decrease smoking among the general population. They make the package and the product less appealing. It's one of the core tobacco control measures that we have in Canada.
1: This is the fourth set of warnings mandated by Health Canada since 2000, aiming to reduce tobacco use to less than 5% by 2035. Tips or thoughts? NLnews@radionl.com. Send them to us directly. Check your weather coming up next.
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1: These dual yellow alerts that we've been living under the last day or so, they're coming to fruition for real today as far as the air quality is concerned. Heavy smoke in the Kamloops area today, and that's going to hang with us through the morning. It'll clear off through the afternoon, but then come back again this evening with vengeance. That's going to be part of our problem. The other part of our problem, 39 degrees for your daytime temperature today, under mostly clear skies, except for that smoke, of course. Tonight, it is down to 20. 37 degrees

0: Temperatures are going to top out at 35 degrees under mostly clear skies. As we get into the weekend, though, things ease back a bit. We've got 31 degrees with a chance of shower activity mixed in throughout the day on Saturday. Then it's 30 for Sunday, Monday, and Tuesday. All three of those days, a mix of sun and cloud.
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0: Paul James with you from the NL Sports Desk. Well, a feast or famine, 24 hours for Kamloops Northpaw slugger Cade Crawford. Just one night after playing the hero with a clutch 8th-inning 2-run blaster and a 6-5 win for the Northpaws Monday, last night, not his night to remember. The Louisiana Tech commit went ice-cold at the plate, going 0-for-5, 4 strikeouts in a 6-5 walk-off loss to the Edmonton Riverhawks. With Crawford's bat silence, third baseman Tate Martin had to carry the offensive load, racking up 3 hits, a couple of ribbies. Martin says he found his rhythm at the plate last night completely by simplifying his mental approach.
3: I've been definitely slow the last couple of weeks. I think just being able to turn off the brain and just swing definitely helped today. And definitely happy to have a game like that.
0: The Northpaws will need Crawford's bat to wake back up if they want to take the series tonight. Win or lose, though, it's almost the longest bus ride in the West Coast League ahead for the crew as they'll head back home, grab a change of clothes or whatever, and then make their way to Victoria for the start of a 3-game set against the Harbor Cats on Friday. Nick Fortes and Yandy Diaz, each with 3-run shots. Johnny DeLuca added 2 hits and 3 ribbies. The visiting Tampa Bay Rays, a season-high 21 hits overall and a 12-2 thumping of the Toronto Blue Jays last night here on Radio NL for Blue Jays Tuesdays. Vladdy Guerrero Jr., 0-for. Kevin Gausman, struggling through 3 1/3, allowed 5 runs, 4 of them earned. Gausman says he and his teammates well aware of their current struggles, and says they're poorly timed, of course, with Major League Baseball's trade deadline looming August the 3rd.
4: I think it's impossible to ignore nowadays with social media and, you know, the amount of people that are here right now. We kind of all know what's going on. And, you know, unfortunately, we knew we kind of needed to come out of the gate strong, and we really haven't.
0: Gausman's next start likely come in Boston July 26th, and he could pitch again in Toronto on August the 1st. That's if he's not traded beforehand. Gausman, one of a number of Jays said to be potential trade bait at this point, including veteran George Springer and Dalton Varsho, among others. The Jays will once again get a chance to keep the Rays within sight in the AL East in the wildcard chase as they will play game 3 of 4 today here on Radio NL. This one starting at 4 this afternoon. Well, Mother Nature did yesterday what nobody else has been able to in recent weeks. Stop the Boston Red Sox. Yesterday's game at Fenway between the Sox and the Orioles had to be postponed because of heavy rain in Boston, delaying their pursuit of a franchise record-tying 15th straight win. The teams will play the doubleheader today. That's a tough one to get over. Longest winning streak in Red Sox history, 15, back in 1946. Now, for your edification, the longest in MLB history, 26 games. The New York Giants, back in 1916, they went and played football after that. Obviously, they became the New York Yankees. The longest in the American League in modern era, 22. The Cleveland Guardians, back in 2017. Houston Astros would beat the Miami Marlins 5-3 yesterday, but it was the Marlins with the play of the night, turning the league's first triple play of the season. Second in Marlins history and their first since 2002.
5: And the 1-0 pitch, a roller over to third. Triple Jimenez play. Has got that. He throws to second for one, or two, on to first in time for the triple play.
0: Call there on that triple play on radio from WQAM in St. Petersburg. Well, some of the younger guys hoping they can pull off a triple play this week as Kamloops and the U13 AA River Dogs will host provincials starting tomorrow all the way through till Sunday at Mack Island. 10 teams to compete to be called BC's best. River Dogs head coach Dave Mikett says the entire roster's chipped in this summer for them.
6: Two of our bigger power hitters, well, I'll say three, Zach Thurston, Coulter Poirier, and Carter McKay. I'd like to name everybody because everybody's contributed something. And then in the infield, Bryson Murphy, he's one of our really good defenders on the infield. Outfield, we got Jackson Palmer. There's 13 kids total on our roster, so everybody's got something to put in.
0: Gamlips in the interior pool, along with Salmon Arm, Vernon, Kelowna, and

0: Dicton. Lower mainland teams will make up the rest of the tournament. Well, hockey's latest $12 million man going to stay a star, at least for part of this coming season. Avoiding arbitration, Jason Robertson and the Dallas Stars have agreed to a $12 million one-year deal to keep him in Stars green, avoid the messy nature of the arbitration process. Robertson, has been confirmed, was close to becoming a Seattle Kraken. Deal had been swung by the Stars to send him to Seattle for their 7th overall pick in the summer's draft, but Robertson wouldn't sign with the Kraken, even though he was reportedly going to make $15 million per season. Well, massive trade deadline deal seemed to put the Kamloops venom over the hump, acquiring 4 players from South Okanagan, the magic formula, according to Venom head coach Cordell Primus.
1: When I was able to put them out on the floor together and have all of them together, I just thought we were the best team by far. And as long as we could put it all together, and we did right at the perfect time.
0: The Venom snuck into the playoffs, winning just 6 of 16 league games. This past weekend, though, as the bottom seed, they would defeat Kelowna, Cranbrook, and North Okanagan, capturing a 9th Thompson-Okanagan League Championship. Venom now set to host provincials over the August long weekend at Memorial. The Saskatchewan Roughriders set to honor crash victim Bishmer Regagnew before tomorrow's game against the visiting Edmonton Elks. The 22-year-old Regagnew was killed Saturday when the car he was driving collided head-on with a vehicle driven by Saskatchewan Roughriders captain Jaden Dalkey on Highway 11 near Lumsden, northwest of Regina. The Mounties confirming Monday that Dalkey was driving on the wrong side of that highway with alcohol and cannabis in his SUV. The countdown is over. NFL training camp has arrived. Bryce Young and the defending NFC South champion Carolina Panthers report in today. So do the Arizona Cardinals, led by rookie head coach Mike LaFleur. Teams will meet in the great Hall of Fame game that kicks off the preseason on August the 6th. Reigning Super Bowl champs, the Seattle Seahawks and the New England Patriots, open up their camp on Friday. And that is the latest from the NL Sports Desk.
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1: Y'all ready?
2: Let's go. The Insider. Now that's entertainment. The Insider with Randy Chase.
3: I was kind of shocked to hear this. Somebody who's very famous, who is very famous for not talking to any members of his family, has reunited with his family.
4: Okay.
3: After like 12 years of not saying a thing to them. We're going to get to that in a second. But first, Mark Anthony, Mr. X J-Lo.
4: Yep.
3: I know he's also famous for his own singing, but you know, a lot of people know him as J-Lo's ex-husband. He just welcomed baby number 8 to the world.
4: Wow.
3: How about you pay attention to the other kids you have before having more? I don't know. They said that he hasn't spoken to his kids with J-Lo for a long time or even went to any of their graduations.
4: Really? Right?
3: Yeah. Weird. Anyways, he's officially a dad again for the 8th time. He's 57 years old. He just welcomed a brand new baby with his much younger wife, Nadia Ferreira, and they named her Myla. This is their second child together. And like I said, he has 8 kids from several different relationships.
4: Kind of a Nick Cannon.
3: Yeah, kind of. And Nick's beating him. I think Nick's I think it's 12 kids. I wonder what J-Lo feels about that.
4: She probably didn't send him a congratulatory bouquet of anything.
3: Considering she just did an interview where she said she's been a single mom for most of the kids' life.
4: Yeah.
3: You know. Taylor Swift and Travis Kelce, there's some details now coming out about what happened inside the wedding. And it's all because of Travis's brother, Jason. Jason Kelce went on some podcast called the Ross Tucker Podcast. And he said that Taylor and Travis actually performed a duet together at the wedding. Like, I don't think it was like a serious love song or anything
4: cringy.
5: Yeah, Trav can sing. Trav has always been able to carry a tune. Obviously, pale in comparison to some of the other people singing that night, but he did okay.
3: I can't wait for more details to come out, to be honest. And I want to see
4: those
3: pictures.
4: You know what? I'll be honest. I'm tired of hearing about it.
3: Oh, that too. It's a catch-22 for me. And this was pretty shocking. If you know anything about Aaron Rodgers,
4: yeah,
3: of course, NFL star Aaron Rodgers, you know that he does not speak to his family.
4: Nope.
3: And that all came out and to light for the mainstream media and public when his younger brother, Jordan Rodgers, he's a lesser-known football guy who's now like a sports commentator. He went on The Bachelorette.
4: That's right.
3: He ended up winning the show, marrying JoJo from The Bachelorette. They're still together, I think a decade later.
4: Yep.
3: Still together. They just welcomed a brand new baby girl. They're actually a really cute couple. Anyways, on The Bachelorette, Jordan kind of revealed that Aaron does not speak to his family. Aaron actually addressed that in his documentary.
6: I was quiet about it because I thought the best way to do it was just don't talk about it publicly. And what do? They go on a bull show and leave 2 empty chairs. They all agreed this was like a good thing to do at a stupid dating show that my brother just went on to get famous. A dinner that was during the season I was never asked to go to, not that I would have gone. People ask me, like, is there hope for a reconciliation? I say, yeah, of course.
3: They used him a little bit.
4: Of course he did.
3: But now, he just posted on Instagram a whole whack of pictures with his family and reuniting and hanging out.
4: What's happening?
3: So he shared new family photos. He was with his parents, his older brother Luke, no Jordan, no JoJo.
4: Right.
3: And that's a big clue that he's not talking to Jordan because they're an extremely close family if you follow any of them. Jordan's always with the family. The fact that he's not there in any of the photos and they have a brand new baby, you think he'd want to meet his brand new
4: niece. Obviously, there's still something happening there.
3: Yeah, he also said in the documentary at one point that his family and him have never been really close, but Jordan and him were best friends. Anyways, good to know that he's reuniting with the family. Maybe his new wife has like an influence on him. Maybe she's like, you know, you got to talk to your family.
4: Maybe.
3: Yeah. I'm Randy. That's your Insider.
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1: Good morning. I'm Paul James with the latest from the NL Newsroom. We start you off with the Amber Alert, which has been noticed by many people here today. West Kelowna Mounties issuing that alert for a four-year-old boy. They say Ryan Atlas Andrews, last seen on Ridge Boulevard in West Kelowna at 11:20 yesterday. He's described as 3 feet tall, 51 pounds, short brown hair, and hazel eyes. Mounties say the boy, who goes by Atlas, is believed to be with 40-year-old suspect Elise Andrews. She's described as 5'4", 121 pounds, dark brown hair, brown eyes. They may be traveling in a black Nissan with a license plate number RV003L. That's RV003L. If you spot that Nissan, black Nissan 2021, you're asked not to approach them and just instead call 911. Evacuation orders in the Fraser Canyon beginning to spread as the Brunswick Creek wildfire is now burning out of control, causing problems once again. Latest call for locals to get out coming in the area of Hell's Gate, just downstream from Boston Bar. Another covering an unspecified number of properties along Scuzzy Creek Forest Service Road that is on the west side of the Fraser River. Now, earlier last night, the Fraser Valley Regional District ordering any residents who were still in Boston Bar to get out, evacuate immediately, saying that a new wildfire had ignited south of the community and was spreading quickly due to strong winds. Down in the States, we got flash flooding in the east to Tropical Storm Bertha churning in the Gulf, multiple weather threats slamming millions across that country. Reporter Hannah Budda with the latest on the damaging northeastern storms.
2: Powerful storms stretching from Tennessee to upstate New York. West Virginia's governor declaring a state of emergency after some areas saw more than half a foot of rain in just a few hours. Emergency crews responding to reports of people trapped in their homes. The storms also spawning at least two tornadoes in New Jersey. Fallen trees littering the roads in Stanhope.
1: The U.S. West still inundated with forest fires, part of which helped spawn the dry lightning, which set off that series of wildfires across southern B.C. this past week. Now, early estimates suggest that wildfires across northern Ontario torching more than 7,250 square kilometers of land, burning more of the province's forest than any other year on record. Fire weather specialist Liam Bouchard with the Canadian Forest Service says recent burst of fast-moving wildfires responsible for nearly all of the burned area in just a few days. He says the hazard remains quite high.
3: A complete reprieve is not really in the forecast, but I think if we look into August, kind of periods, a week or so where things are going to burn quite intensely, but then we're going to have some rain coming and knock down those fires a little bit.
1: Scientists are suggesting that climate change driven by the burning of fossil fuels contributing to the length of our seasons where fires will burn. Now, the BC Wildfire Service says the crews working on the Brunswick complex of fires near Boston Bar actually used a drone over the weekend to help trigger a controlled burn. In a video posted by the service online, Operations Sections Chief Arlen Canary says the drone was able to safely and precisely ignite targeted fuels in mountainous terrain.
4: Drone technology that we were able to use enabled us to see exactly where the ignition was happening. The infrared could see through the smoke. It also, at one point, it indicated that it was starting to encroach onto our fuel free, and we were able to respond accordingly.
1: That operation described to be one of the first by this province and a first in Canada as well. Now, as part of yesterday's update from the provincial government, they apparently are trying to avoid a repeat of what took place in Westwold in 2023, but the new data suggests that a collision course with water and ranch owners might be inevitable. 3 years ago, former Forest Minister Bruce Ralston would issue a blanket water shutoff for forage farmers protecting spawning salmon. That led to massive protests in and around the Westwold area. Current Water Minister Randy Neal, taking a much more velvet glove, hands-on approach, but acknowledges the severity really facing the agriculture sector right now.
5: Salmon River and Bassett Creek are currently experiencing such low stream flows that we are concerned about fish population survival, particularly Chinook salmon. We are working closely with nations, local governments, industry partners, agriculture producers, and watershed experts to monitor conditions and coordinate responses.
1: Despite improved communications, the Salmon River is hovering dangerously close to the minimum threshold required for fish survival. Connie Chapman, executive director of the Water Management Branch with the ministry, says that the province is closely monitoring the voluntary irrigation schedules that farmers have put in place, but says that time is, in fact, starting to run out.
6: As it pertains to the flows right now, salmon and Bassett are at record lows. We do continue to see the Salmon River decline with its flow, whereas Bassett seems to be kind of just doing a little bit of a wiggle and holding. So not clear as to how much water may be returned into these systems from the schedule.
1: Now, the TNRD director for the Westwald area, Doug Houghton, telling Radio NL at a speech that he delivered to government officials at the Union of BC Municipalities annual meetings in the weeks immediately after things blew up in Westwald around 3 years ago, seemed to be working.
0: Both the Ministry of Agriculture and the Ministry of Water Land Stewardship have been working, dealing with the farmers and ranchers, not only in the Westwald area, but throughout the province. And that started in January of 24. And they have done a much better job in doing that since then.
1: Mass protests among farmers and ranchers would kick off 3 years ago against what many would argue is the province ruining their professional existence by putting migrating salmon stocks ahead of them. One couple recently hit with a $30,000 fine after pleading guilty to penning compliance officers on their property, blocking them from leaving amid the conflict. Well, with no legal seat at the table for land title negotiations, the municipality of Sun Peaks leaning heavily into a good neighbor approach for reconciliation. Man has a long, difficult history of development, which went back to the 80s without the involvement of the local indigenous communities. Well, the province would take all the honors on Tuesday as part of a renewed MOU on reconciliation. The mayor of the village says that their approach, trying to build up trust from the ground up. Sun Peaks Mayor Rob O'Toole telling Radio NL that he's simply trying to follow the path that former Sun Peaks Mayor, the late Al Rain, forged a number of years ago.
7: We're not in the land business. Our role is really to focus on being good neighbors. And I think, you know, going back to Mayor Rain and even before we had a municipality, Al and also senior leadership of Sun Peaks Resort have invested probably, you know, the last 2.5-3 decades in working on building those relationships.
1: O'Toole also says that the bands have agreed to start a series of collective meetings involving Sun Peaks and the rest of them, who he says requested that move so they can collaborate more closely on local projects. Over to the international scene, where U.S. and Iranian forces exchange attacks for 11th consecutive day overnight with seemingly no end in sight in that conflict. Reporter Martha Raddatz covering events from the ground in the Middle East.
8: At the White House, our Mary Bruce pressing President Trump about what comes next.
9: Mr. President, there are no signs that Iran is ready to stop fighting. So what is the plan? Is the plan to just keep bombing until they give up?
10: There are no signs. Why do you know something that I don't know?
9: Well, they continue to attack our allies and kill Americans.
8: Trump insisting that the Iranians want to meet, something he has said many times before.
10: Until they're ready to meet in a meaningful way, we have no interest.
8: 18 service members have now died in this conflict, including those 4 killed since Friday.
1: The renewed fighting has seen global oil prices start to pick up once again, with the front month contract for September now with an asking price of around $87 per barrel. Well, about $17 higher than it had been a couple of weeks ago when peace talks were taking place. The $87 figure still well below the peak pricing demand of around $120 per barrel when the conflict first erupted. U.S. Defense Secretary Pete Hegseth on Capitol Hill yesterday pushing for tens of billions more dollars to be spent on the conflict. Republican Florida Representative Carlos Jimenez asked whether he believes there's a clear strategy in the Iran conflict. Jimenez says he's been clear that he's not agreed with President Donald Trump's original 60-day ceasefire with Iran.
11: We've seen this regime operate for the last 47 years. The only thing that they actually respond to is pressure. And I believe we need to put pressure on all fronts. Economic pressure by continuing the blockade. Military pressure by degrading their ability to control any parts of the Straits of Hormuz. And then additional military pressure in order to degrade the abilities of the Republican Guard.
1: It's been rare that the Trump administration has actually gone before House lawmakers, though, to ask for funding, as the Trump administration's lawyers have been finding ways to avoid congressional oversight. Back here in Canada, a baby swarmed by cigarette smoke, a toilet full of bloody urine, a cancerous colon, among the new series of 13 graphic images that are going to be required to be printed on cigarette packages across this country by August the 1st. Rob Cunningham with the Canadian Cancer Society says 2 of the images are being reused from past years after focus groups identified them as particularly effective.
12: A picture says 1,000 words. Having that picture of the health effects can be striking, memorable, and it really says visually the truth in terms of the health effects of smoking.
1: Canada began requiring pictures on packages warning consumers of the health risks of cigarettes back in 2001, then rotated the images in 2012, and then again in 2024. Canada becoming the first country to gain observer status for the Next Generation Fighter Jet program, which is being run by the UK, Japan, and Italy. This means Ottawa gets access to internal communications about the Global Air Combat Program, as the 6th generation fighters currently in development. Speaking in London, Defense Minister David Benghetti says no nation can safeguard security alone, though.
13: Security today depends not only on the strength of our armed forces. It depends on the strength of our industrial base. It depends on trusted supply chains. It depends on innovation. And above all, it depends on trusted allies.
1: The program was actually launched to replace the Eurofighter's Typhoons and Japan's F-2 jets by 2035. Experts say it's not clear whether Canada has a viable path to participating in that program in the way it gets domestic industry involved. Six rescued beluga whales settling into their new homes in the U.S. are being rescued from Marine World in Ontario. The whales among 30 left in limbo at the shuttered amusement park in Niagara Falls.
14: Each whale, weighing up to 4,000 pounds, was coaxed into a custom sling and hoisted by crane into a padded container full of water. They were then trucked to Toronto's airport and flew south on a transport plane. Pilots told to keep takeoffs and landings gentle. Veterinarians at their sides for every mile. On Tuesday, four females, Acadia, Osiris, Sierra, and Lilouette, surfaced together at Chicago's Shedd Aquarium. And two more, Birdie Botts and Frankie, splashed down at SeaWorld San Antonio.
1: That is reporter Sophie Flay. Here's something you think we should know about here on Radio NL. Click our news tips link on the RadioNL.com homepage and let us know what's going on. We've got to check your weather coming up next.
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1: Basically, at this point, the southern interior and basically the south part of BC, in fact, all awash with coats of yellow, that being yellow warnings for heat and or air quality, or in our case here in Kamloops, both. Now, the heat we had anticipated, and it's going to stick with us for today. Air quality, though, was not really a factor yesterday, even though Environment Canada had an air quality alert, a yellow alert in effect for yesterday. That maintained it today, and today it is coming to fruition, where we're seeing AQI levels right now anywhere ranging on the international scale from about 180, which is unhealthy, down to about 70 or 80, depending upon where you are within the Kamloops area. But expect the smoke to sort of drift off as the day progresses here. It'll clear up a little bit, and then the evening, though, it's going to come back, the expectation is, with about the same amount of vengeance. So be prepared for wildfire smoke here for the next couple of days here in the Kamloops area. We'll get into your heat here now, which is almost as bad, 39 degrees anticipated for today under clear skies, if you get the smoke out of the way. Looking tonight down to just 20 degrees. As such, we've got 37 tomorrow. As such, that means the extreme heat protocols are now in effect here in Kamloops. They're going to stick with us for the rest of the week as well. As mentioned, 37 degrees. Chance of shower activity tomorrow mixed in, but that rain will be nice and warm and probably filled with wildfire smoke as well. 19 degrees overnight Thursday into Friday, where it's another 35-degree day. So again, the extreme heat protocols will continue to kick in there. 35 degrees, as mentioned, but clear. As we get into Saturday, though, looking at the possibility of some shower activity and cooler temperatures. Down to the low 30s from there on in. Saturday, 31 degrees. We've got 30 expected on Sunday under partly cloudy skies. And then Monday, Tuesday, similar forecast, 30 degrees, partly cloudy skies all the way through. Now, around the region this hour, Clearwater expecting another hot one there today as well. 37 their daytime high, 17 at the moment. We've got Blue River expecting 33 degrees there. It's 15 under clear skies there. We've got a heat warning in effect for Barrier, 37 degrees for today, 17 right now. Up the hill in Sun Peaks, similar forecast as always, but they're at 20 already, clouded over a little bit. We've got two warnings for Ashcroft and Cache Creek. They're not going to hit 40. That's what Environment Canada says, but they've been wrong before. 39, they're going to top out as today, but also smoke warning in effect for Ashcroft and Cache Creek. They're currently 23 degrees. Seven on the Shuswap, a heat warning there in effect, 35 anticipated. Clear skies, though, 19 at the moment. Merritt, the Nicola Valley, also the heat warning. No smoke warning, though, from Merritt. 36 under sunshine for today for the Merritt-Nicola Valley area. They're currently 17. Down the coast of Vancouver, they've also got a heat warning in effect. You don't see this very often, where it is going to be 27 degrees near the water. They're looking at 34 inland, but with the Humidex involved, It's going to feel like 41 degrees if you're in the Langley area or the Tri-Cities area today. So be prepared if you're going down to the coast today. It ain't going to be much warmer or cooler, I should say, than it is here today in Kamloops. Now, here in Kamloops, as mentioned, we've got two yellow warnings going. One for smoke, the other for heat. 39 degrees. We're expected to top out today as, under smoke, it's currently 20.

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3: Paul James with you from the NL Sports Desk. Well, the Kamloops Northpaws suffering a bit of a heartbreaker last night, a 6-5 walk-off loss to the Riverhawks in Edmonton. Despite battling back from a multi-run deficit to tie the game in the late innings, Northpaws bullpen could not hold the line. In the bottom of the ninth, Christian Castilla taking the loss on the mound, giving up the deciding run. Offensively, third baseman Tate Martin, the bright spot for the Northpaws, going 3-for-4 at the plate with a pair of ribbies. Martin says despite the loss, the team confident from how their pitching staff has been able to battle out of some late-inning trouble recently.
4: Obviously, it shows up on their side of scoring runs, but you know, getting out of jams like that gives the offense momentum, and I think that's something that isn't necessarily shown on like the score sheet or anything, is how we get momentum and how we can kind of take over a game after getting out of a jam like that.
3: The Northpaws will look to bounce back and take the series in the rubber match tonight after winning game one by a one-run margin on a two-run homer from Cade Crawford, who actually came off the bench as a pinch hitter in that one. Last night, not so much. Went 0-for-5, struck out four times. Over to the majors, where it was Kevin Gausman struggling through 3 1/3, allowing 5 runs, 4 of them earned, as the Toronto Blue Jays were absolutely mopped up by the Tampa Bay Rays 12-2 yesterday here on Radio NL for Blue Jays Tuesdays. Could well have been the last show for Gausman in front of the crowd at the Rogers Center. He's one of a number of Jays who could be moved ahead of the August 3rd trade deadline in the majors.
5: Not a great lasting impression. I'm not going to think about that too much because I'm a Blue Jay right now, and the focus is this team and this room and those guys. And so, you know, that's where my mind's at right now. But yeah, that is kind of crazy to think about.
3: Gausman's next start will likely come in Boston on July the 26th. He could pitch in Toronto again on August the 1st against the St. Louis Cardinals if he's not dealt beforehand. Gausman, who the Jays picked up a few years back from Baltimore, has been a consistently good pitcher his entire career, except for this one for some reason. He's 4-9 on the season with a 4.51 ERA. Braden Fisher will get the ball for the Jays today as he looks to right the ship for the Toronto squad, who lost 3 straight and are now 6 games back of a wild card spot with 6 teams ahead of them. Game 3 of the 4-game set against Tampa will go here on Radio NL starting at 4. Now, still with baseball, there's a lot of speculation going around about who could be on the move. Of course, a lot of teams looking to bulk up before their playoff runs. ESPN senior MLB insider Jeff Passan on whether the Detroit Tigers are going to move Tarik Skubal and his chances of finding a different home and a different team.
6: If they keep winning, Tarik Skubal will not be traded. If they feel like that they can make a playoff run, Tarik Skubal is going to remain there. But if not, whether it is the Atlanta Braves, the Milwaukee Brewers, the Tampa Bay Rays, the Philadelphia Phillies, the Los Angeles Dodgers even, everyone is going to want Skubal because he is arguably the best pitcher in the world, and headlining a rotation in the postseason with him puts you in prime position to win a World Series.
3: Detroit just one game ahead of the Jays in the standings right now at 47-54 on the season. You may recall those two teams would finish out the regular season in a battle for first place overall in the American League standings, which the Jays would ultimately win. Now, elsewhere, it was the LA Dodgers beating Zach Wheeler and the Philadelphia Phillies last night in the City of Brotherly Love, 2-1, but not before a wacky sequence of events to put the game to bed.
7: Marsh squibs it to third. Muncy in the glove. And Crawford's caught between third and home. The throw to Rushing. He runs down the line. Pumps a throw. Gives it to Betts. Crawford is tagged. Runner between second and third. Realmuto. He's caught up the bag. He's out at second. And the ball game is over. That's a win for L.A.
8: And thank you for some terrible base running.
3: A call from AM 570 LA Sports. Now, locally, some baseball action of note. The Tournament Capital preparing for another one. The 13 and under AA Baseball Provincials starting tomorrow at Mack Island. The Kamloops U13 River Dogs hosting the 10-team event from tomorrow through until Sunday. Head coach Dave Mikett says they've been building for this weekend. He says he wants the boys to show their best.
9: Pretty much all year, we've been a really good hitting team, which has kept things exciting. Just defense. It's always a work in progress out in the field.
3: Kamloops is in the interior pool along with Salmon Arm, Kelowna, Penticton, and Vernon. 5 other lower mainland teams make up the other pool. Over to the NHL and a big move last night. Jason Robertson and the Dallas Stars are going to avoid arbitration with the high-scoring forward signing a $12 million per year contract for next season. The Stars announcing the deal last night, a day before Robertson's 27th birthday, and 2.5 weeks after he had filed for arbitration. Robertson was 490 points, including 213 goals in his 456 regular season career games with the Stars, and becoming an unrestricted free agent for the first time next summer. His $12 million salary for the coming season matches that of forward Mikko Rantanen, for the highest on the Stars. Rantanen, of course, just completing the first season of his $96 million 8-year extension that he signed to facilitate the trade that sent him over to Dallas in exchange for a bunch of draft picks and, Kamloops product Logan Stankoven. Robertson's re-signing in Dallas, one that didn't nearly come to pass, as the Stars did have a sign-and-trade deal in place to send Robertson to Seattle for their 7th overall pick at this year's draft. While Robertson couldn't veto that trade, he couldn't agree to a long-term deal with the Kraken, which would have been worth some $15 million per year, and that ended up scuttling the deal. Some off-field news from the CFL, where the Montreal Alouettes have released veteran special teams player Mario Alford. He was in the second stint with the club. Alfred was the top special teams player with the Owls in 2022. Actually won a Grey Cup with Saskatchewan last season. A rationale for his release has not been given. Comes as the Owls are set to play host to Hamilton on Sunday in Week 8 action. They lead the East. Also has Saskatchewan entertaining Edmonton starting tomorrow. Calgary is in Winnipeg on Friday, and the BC Lions and our coverage for Gord's Appliance and Mattress Center will be in BC Place for the first time this season at home to the Argos on Saturday. 4 p.m. kickoff, 3 p.m. pregame. 15 matches on Major League Soccer's schedule tonight. All three Canadian teams are in action. Vancouver Whitecaps visiting FC Cincinnati. The New England Revolution hosting Toronto FC in Montreal will be in Nashville. Defending MLS champion Inter Miami will host the Chicago Fire. It's an old adage. It's not how you start, it's how you finish. Those words couldn't be more true for the Kamloops Venom, who snuck into the playoffs and then won it all this past weekend. The Thompson Okanagan Junior lacrosse title for the Kamloops Juniors. Head coach Cordell Primus says they're able to put it all together right at the right time.
10: As a coach, it feels good to just see the boys come together and accomplish something that I don't think, frankly, 3 weeks ago, many people thought had any belief we were going to do. So it's really cool to see it.
3: The Venom won just 6 of 16 games in the regular season heading into the championship tournament. The club will now host Junior B Provincials at Memorial over the long weekend. And that is the latest from the NL Sports Desk.
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3: Well, not a huge surprise here because we are seeing some movement on the actual commodities front, but a lot of your movement today here in Toronto and the board is mostly on the energy stocks, but we'll get to that in a moment. First, a quick review of where we're at North American-wise. In New York, the Dow is up 63. We've got the S&P 500 basically treading water, down just 3 points at the moment. The NASDAQ in negative territory, it's off 76. Now, here in Canada, the S&P TSX, about 0.2% higher on the day, 237 points to 35,607. The mover is today here in Canada on a comparatively light volume. Royal Bank of Canada, that's RBC shares, they're up marginally right now, just 13 cents, 297.87 per share. That's less than, 0.4% or thereabouts, basically treading water at this point. ARC Resources shares, though, up close to 1%. We've got TELUS shares up about 1% as well. The movers on the commodities board, though, the Beta Gold Corporation share price up about 4.5%. Baytex, it's up about 1.33%. We've got Cenovus Energy shares up about 1% as our Whitecap Resource shares. Why, you ask? Well, we're seeing quite a bit of movement on the oil front today. This West Texas Intermediate for September delivery, now up close to $2.50 per barrel, getting very close to that $87 threshold, $2.49 to the positive to $86.83. Now, Western Canada Select Calgary's price for the U.S. market set higher this morning as well after it was set lower the day before. Western Canada Select up $1.52 to $68.11 per barrel. Spot gold price doing pretty well today as well. We're seeing a nice resurgence in the gold price here recently. We're up about 2% on the day, $78, nearly $79, to $4,155 per ounce, so well above that $4,100 threshold. We've got the Canadian dollar getting a bit of a push back as well after losing some ground yesterday to the greenback. Canadian dollar, though, still struggling against the USD. It is up at 11 basis points today, though, at 71 cents even U.S.
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12: Are you a fast walker or a slow walker?
13: Slow.
12: Yes.
13: Very slow walker.
12: Okay. Here's the results of the survey, by
13: You're
12: the
13: fast,
12: way.
13: You're fast, by the way. Very, yeah. Very fast.
12: That's because you got tiny little legs. 7% of people consider themselves a very fast walker. 7%.
13: Seven only?
12: Yeah, a very fast walker.
13: Okay.
12: 29% think they're somewhat fast.
13: Okay.
12: That would be me. In that.
13: Oh, I think you're very fast, but
12: oh,
13: go on.
12: Okay. Yeah. Maybe I should start training for the next Olympic Games, the walking competition.
13: Is there a senior
12: speed
13: competition?
12: Walking. Speed walking. You ever see that?
13: I have.
12: The Olympics?
13: Yeah. It bewilders me how people can walk that fast.
12: Yeah. 43% said they're about average. 12% said they're somewhat slow. 5%, like you, my friend, said they're very slow.
13: I don't know if I'm very slow or if I'm somewhat slow.
12: Somewhat slow? Okay.
13: Because I think very slow probably would probably be slow. Like a senior who's like, you know, turtle pace.
12: Okay.
13: Maybe that's very slow.
12: Somewhat slow. Somewhat slow.
13: I'm somewhat slow, though, for sure.
12: Okay. But what do you do, they said, if the person you're walking with is going faster than you? 40% of people said they speed up to match them. 18% said they asked the person to slow down.
13: That's me.
12: You're walking too fast.
13: Yeah, you walk way too fast.
12: And then 33% just let them go ahead.
13: It depends who we're talking about.
12: Yeah.
13: Like when it's my husband, I'm not like, please go ahead. Just keep walking way in front of me.
12: Right.
13: I'm like, can you stop? Oh, yeah, sorry. He's like, sorry. Because he just walks. He has longer legs than me.
12: Yeah, he walks fast. And it's probably just a normal walk.
13: Probably. Normal paced.
12: You're dilly-dallying around.
13: I'm just like a slow walker.
12: Yeah. What about the opposite? What do you do when the person you're walking with is going slower than you? 63% of people said they'll slow down to match their pace.
13: Yeah. I don't know what that's like because I'm always a slow one. I don't think I've ever had to slow down for somebody.
12: 10% asked them to speed up. Like, let's go. Today would be nice.
13: Yeah, that's you.
12: Yeah.
13: That's you. Whenever we're together and I'll be like, Vinny, like.
12: Slow down.
13: But I remember even your wife, like Daphne told me one. She's like, yeah, he just runs ahead of you. And you're like, can you wait for me? So it's like a thing with you. Like, it's not just to me you do that. You do that. You're a fast walker.
12: I'm a fast walker.
13: Yeah.
12: I'm the fastest walker ever.
13: It's funny because you're not a fast driver.
12: No, I'm not. I'm a safe driver.
13: Here we go. If you're not a fast driver. Like Alex is like a slow driver and a fast walker. Same with you.
12: Okay.
13: I'm a fast driver and a slow walker. I wonder if there's a correlation here.
12: I think there's something to it. There's gotta be something to
13: Maybe
12: it.
13: Maybe what I lack in speed on my
12: on
13: feet.
12: On foot, you make up in the vehicle.
13: In the pedal.
12: Ah.
13: I give it to the pedal.
12: Yeah.
13: It could be a thing, and you're like, I'm such a fast walker, I could slow down a bit on the road.
12: I don't need to be speeding.
13: Yeah.
12: Driving like a maniac.
13: I'm going to look into this and ask ChatGPT for its opinion.
12: Yeah, because ChatGPT knows everything.
13: Well, it knows more than you and I.
12: Yeah. Maybe you should talk to a scientist, actually.
13: Let me just pull one out of my Rolodex.
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3: Good morning. I'm Paul James with the latest from the NL Newsroom. Evacuation orders in the Fraser Canyon beginning to spread. The Brunswick Creek wildfire continuing to burn out of control there. The latest call for locals to get out coming in the Hell's Gate area downstream from Boston Bar comes as another evacuation order for an unspecified number of properties coming along the Skezzy Creek Forest Service Road that is on the west side of the Fraser River in that area. Earlier in the evening, the Fraser Valley Regional District ordering many residents remaining in Boston Bar to leave the area immediately as well, saying that a new wildfire had ignited south of the community and was spreading quickly due to strong winds at the time. We're awaiting an update from the BC Wildfire Service as to the extent of those new fires. Well, it's unclear if it's going to reach the boiling point that it did 3 years ago. Some strong suggestions by BC's Waterland and Resource Minister that folks in the Westwold area may end up seeing their irrigation systems forced to shut down prematurely once again. Speaking to that provincial wildfire and drought update yesterday, Minister Randy Neal using her time to get people used to the idea that their crops might have to live off any rain that comes in the near future, pointing directly to the Salmon River in the Westwold area as one that they are closely monitoring, but argues that they are not the only ones facing a challenge right now.
14: This hot, dry weather, as Minister Green said, has made wildfire conditions worse in recent weeks and increased drought conditions in many parts of the province. We've had prolonged dry periods over the last number of years, and elevated drought conditions are forecast to continue across much of BC this summer. You're seeing more municipalities increase their water restrictions. Kamloops is the latest, going to stage four.
3: Similar situation 3 years ago saw then Forest Minister Bruce Ralston sweep in, issuing a blanket water use ban via irrigation systems, which a number of them used to keep their forage crops going. This led to a series of protests, with one couple just recently pleading guilty to fencing in compliance officers on their property as part of the anger that flowed over there at that time. The Premier of Newfoundland and Labrador says the Trump administration's latest tariff threat has not only boosted the Team Canada approach, it's helped bolster some good confidence at the Premier's annual meetings in Charlottetown. Tony Wakeham saying that the American trade war has prompted Canada beef up its domestic trade while also looking to markets beyond the U.S.
17: Whether it's oil and gas industries, whether it's critical minerals, whether it's our lumber industries, our forestry industries, we have what the world needs. We've always had a great relationship with the United States. I think we need to have that relationship as a trading partner. But I think what you're seeing now is Canada recognizing that it has a lot of value to give, provide to the world.
3: The Premier's wrapping up their Council of the Federation sessions today, technically, and then be joined in person tomorrow by Prime Minister Mark Carney. Back here at home, Sun Peaks using specialized provincial tourism dollars to fund its latest reconciliation efforts with local First Nations. Because of its special designation, the village receives Resort Municipality Initiative funding, which is now being used to partner up with local bands to develop a new Sweatpuck Medicine Trail. Details of the project not clear, but expectations are it could feature a walking tour of Mount Todd to showcase traditional Indigenous medicines. Mayor Rob O'Toole says the band chiefs actually agreed to a meeting of a collective group to try and speed up projects like this.
18: You know, you'll sit down with one group and have a conversation and ask a certain set of questions about something. And then now it's like, well, we need to also include this group and this group. So then you go away and then you have another separate conversation and another separate conversation. That just prolongs things. And so the suggestion was coming back from the Cook piece, from the band chiefs, was that if we all got in a room together and started meeting in a collaborative way, we could probably see things speed up.
3: The comments come as Sun Peaks leadership was present on Monday afternoon as three area bands, the Nisqually, Adams Lake, and the Squilax, signed a renewal of their MOU with the province in a bid to try and ease concerns over land title and who ultimately controls the land at Sun Peaks and it's built on. U.S. forces concluding an 11th straight night of strikes targeting Iran, U.S. Central Command saying in a statement overnight, this as the Trump administration reveals the war's price tag.
19: Defense Secretary Pete Hegseth putting the cost of war at more than $37 billion and requesting another $67 billion.
20: Senator, I'm asking for the right bombs at the right time to ensure we can deter our adversaries into the future.
19: And now signs of an escalation after the president yesterday issued a new threat to strike Pickaxe Mountain, a fortified site buried near one of Iran's main nuclear enrichment facilities. Iran's military warning, any strike on its nuclear sites makes every U.S. interest in the region a target.
3: That is reporter Karen Hua. Got some tips for us? Send them via email, nlnews@radionl.com. 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
3: These dual yellow alerts that we've been living under the last day or so, they're coming to fruition for real today as far as the air quality is concerned. Heavy smoke in the Kamloops area today, and that's going to hang with us through the morning. It'll clear off through the afternoon, but then come back again this evening with vengeance. That's going to be part of our problem. The other part of our problem, 39 degrees for your daytime temperature today, under mostly clear skies, except for that smoke, of course. Tonight, it is down to 20. 37 degrees, chance of shower activity mixed in tomorrow afternoon, possibly in the morning as well, but still extremely hot. The heat protocols are in place. They'll be in a place once again on Friday as well, as temperatures are going to top out at 35 degrees under mostly clear skies. As we get into the weekend, though, things ease back a bit. We've got 31 degrees with a chance of shower activity mixed in throughout the day on Saturday. Then it's 30 for Sunday, Monday, and Tuesday. All three of those days, a mix of sun and cloud.
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0: Simplifying his mental approach.
1: I've been definitely slow the last couple of weeks. I think just being able to turn off the brain and just swing definitely helped today. And yeah, definitely happy to have a game like that.
0: The North Paws will need Crawford's bat to wake back up if they want to take the series tonight. Win or lose, though, it's almost the longest bus ride in the West Coast League ahead for the crew as they'll head back home, grab a change of clothes or whatever, and then make their way to Victoria for the start of a three-game set against the Harbour Cats on Friday. Nick Fortes and Yandy Diaz each with three-run shots. Johnny DeLuca added two hits and three ribbies. The visiting Tampa Bay Rays, a season-high 21 hits overall and a 12-2 thumping of the Toronto Blue Jays last night here on Radio NL for Blue Jays Tuesdays. Vladdy Guerrero Jr., 0-for. Kevin Gausman, struggling through 3 1/3, allowed 5 runs, 4 of them earned. Gausman says he and his teammates well aware of their current struggles and says they're poorly timed, of course, with Major League Baseball's trade deadline looming August the 3rd.
2: I think it's impossible to ignore nowadays with social media and, you know, the amount of people that are here right now, you know, so... You know, it's, we kind of all know what's going on, and, you know, unfortunately we knew we kind of needed to come out of the gate strong, and we really haven't.
0: Gausman's next start likely come in Boston July 26th, and he could pitch again in Toronto on August the 1st. That's if he's not traded beforehand. Gausman, one of a number of Jays said to be potential trade bait at this point, including veteran George Springer and Dalton Varsho, among others. The Jays will once again get a chance to keep the Rays within sight in the AL East in the wildcard chase as they will play game 3 of 4 today here on Radio NL. This one's starting at 4 this afternoon. Well, Mother Nature did yesterday what nobody else has been able to in recent weeks: stop the Boston Red Sox. Yesterday's game at Fenway between the Sox and the Orioles had to be postponed because of heavy rain in Boston, delaying their pursuit of a franchise record-tying 15th straight win. The teams will play the doubleheader today. That's a tough one to get over. Longest winning streak in Red Sox history, 15, back in 1946. Now, for your edification, the longest in MLB history, 26 games. The New York Giants, back in 1916, they went and played football after that. Obviously, they became the New York Yankees. The longest in the American League in modern era, 22. The Cleveland Guardians, back in 2017. Houston Astros would beat the Miami Marlins 5-3 yesterday, but it was the Marlins with the play of the night, turning the league's first triple play of the season, second in Marlins history and their first since 2002.
3: And the 1-0 pitch, a roller over to third. Triple Jimenez play. Has got that. He throws to second for one, or two, on to first in time for the triple play.
0: Call there on that triple play on radio from WQAM in St. Petersburg. Well, some of the younger guys hoping they can pull off a triple play this week as Kamloops and the U13 AA River Dogs will host provincials starting tomorrow all the way through till Sunday at Mack Island. 10 teams to compete to be called BC's best. River Dogs head coach Dave Mikett says the entire roster's chipped in this summer for them.
4: Two of our bigger power hitters, well, I'll say three, Zach Thurston, Coulter Poirier, and Carter McKay. I'd like to name everybody because everybody's contributed something. And then in the infield, Bryson Murphy, he's one of our really good defenders on the infield. Outfield, we got Jackson Palmer. There's 13 kids total on our roster, so everybody's got something to put in.
0: Kamloops in the interior pool, along with Salmon Arm, Vernon, Kelowna, and Penticton. Lower mainland teams will make up the rest of the tournament. Well, hockey's latest $12 million man going to stay a star, at least for part of this coming season. Avoiding arbitration, Jason Robertson and the Dallas Stars have agreed to a $12 million one-year deal to keep him in Stars green, avoid the messy nature of the arbitration process. Robertson, has been confirmed, was close to becoming a Seattle Kraken. Deal had been swung by the Stars to send him to Seattle for their 7th overall pick in the summer's draft, but Robertson wouldn't sign with the Kraken, even though he was reportedly going to make $15 million per season. Well, massive trade deadline deal seemed to put the Kamloops venom over the hump, acquiring 4 players from South Okanagan, the magic formula, according to Venom head coach Cordell Primus.
5: When I was able to put them out on the floor together and have all of them together, I just thought we were the best team by far. And as long as we could put it all together, and we did right at the perfect time.
0: The Venom snuck into the playoffs, winning just 6 of 16 league games this past weekend, though. As the bottom seed, they would defeat Kelowna, Cranbrook, and North Okanagan, capturing a 9th Thompson Okanagan League Championship. Venom now set to host provincials over the August long weekend at Memorial. The Saskatchewan Roughriders set to honor crash victim Bhishmer Radagundu before tomorrow's game against the visiting Edmonton Elks. The 22-year-old Radagundu was killed Saturday when the car he was driving collided head-on with a vehicle

0: driven by Saskatchewan Rough Riders captain Jaden Dalkey on Highway 11 near Lumsden, northwest of Regina. The Mounties confirming Monday that Dalkey was driving on the wrong side of that highway with alcohol and cannabis in his SUV. The countdown is over. NFL training camp has arrived. Bryce Young and the defending NFC South champion Carolina Panthers report in today. So do the Arizona Cardinals, led by rookie head coach Mike LaFleur. Teams will meet in the great Hall of Fame game that kicks off the preseason on August the 6th. Reigning Super Bowl champs, the Seattle Seahawks and the New England Patriots, open up their camp on Friday. And that is the latest from the NL Sports Desk.
1: When you want to be heard, sometimes someone needs to do the talking for you. 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
1: Here, kitty, kitty, kitty, kitty, cat. Nikki Bolin.
2: Been reunited with her cat after the pet to spend 40 days alone in a Colorado wilderness park. Now, she was camping outside of Great Sand Dunes National Park when her three-year-old cat named Fridge suddenly went missing.
3: I woke up at about 5:30, 6 o'clock in the morning, and both of them were gone. Fridge was nowhere to be seen. I felt like I left a little piece of me there, and driving back, I mean, I was just crying because she wasn't here with me, and all I wanted was my baby.
2: Park ranger said the likelihood of them finding the cat, pretty low. They ended up finding the cat. 40 days after it had gone missing in a national park. That's pretty unheard of.
4: At the beginning of the story, it sounds like she said both of them went missing.
2: Well, they did, but they did
4: find one.
2: They did find the other one.
4: Okay.
2: They just didn't find Fridge. That was a problem.
4: That's so sad. I couldn't imagine leaving the park without my pet.
2: So she kept on checking like Humane Society web pages and all that kind of stuff, and found the cat 40 days later. Drove 16 hours to go pick up the cat.
4: Oh, I'm so happy she found the cat. That would be devastating.
2: Yeah.
4: Like losing your pet would be devastating.
2: Another thing is, why would you take your cat camping? That's my question.
4: A lot of people do a lot of stuff with their cats.
2: Well, I guess.
4: Or their pets in general.
2: Well, the pictures are quite humorous. They both have jackets and they're tied to like leashes.
4: Yeah.
2: That's sad.
4: No, cats are...
2: It is. Cats are...
4: Why?
2: Don't need to be on a leash. I don't know. I'm just, you know what I mean?
4: No, I get, they're outdoor creatures by nature.
2: But mostly they're indoors.
4: I would keep mine indoor.
2: Yeah.
4: I couldn't handle having a cat.
2: Well, because you never know when they're coming back.
4: No, exactly. Alex had a cat growing up, two cats, and they were both outdoor cats. At separate times, he had one pass and then they got another one. They both would go out the cat door and then come back in whenever they felt like it. And I was like, did you guys live in a state of constant anxiety? Like, if you don't, If you didn't see the cat for a day, are you like, it's dead?
2: Or you hear a door and you're like, is he back?
4: A raccoon came through the cat door.
2: That's the thing.
4: Why would you have a cat door in like North Vancouver where there's like
2: raccoons, a lot of wild animals,
4: wild animals. And oftentimes a cat would drag in mice and birds, half alive birds.
2: Yeah.
4: Like, no, thank you. My cat would be an indoor cat that would drink milk from a saucer and watch Judge Judy with me every day.
2: And with me every night.
4: I had a cat. His name is Choo Choo.
2: Yeah, we know.
4: You know. Not everybody knows. He was the best cat ever. He was like a little dog. He would actually beg for food.
2: Did you have a cat door for him?
4: No, because I lived in a condo.
2: Okay. Did you have a kitty condo?
4: No, I...
2: You're one of those people?
4: No, I didn't. But he slept with me every night on my chest.
2: Of course he did.
4: Yeah. He was a great cat. And then he bit through my grandpa's oxygen tank wires and almost killed
2: him. Trying to kill your grandfather.
4: Yeah. But overall, he was a great cat.
2: Other than trying to murder my grandfather, pretty good cat.
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1: Good morning. I'm Paul James with the latest from the NL Newsroom. Here's what we're keeping watch on this hour. We've got evacuation orders expanding in the Fraser Canyon area. The Brunswick Creek wildfire burning out of control, making a jump across the south end of Boston Bar in between there and the Hell's Gate area. Folks in Hell's Gate told to move along, as is anybody else who decided to stay in Boston Bar, despite an earlier evacuation order being issued there. Also, evacuation orders being submitted for folks on the other side of the Fraser River on the Guzzy Creek Forest Service Road area. The Fraser Valley Regional District ordering any residents to move along immediately, saying that fire is about 300 hectares in size and it is continuing to burn at a very hot pace. South Thompson River Basin sitting at just 9% of the normal flow. That has the province warning of potential agricultural water shutoffs. Water Minister Randy Neal saying that the government is prepared to intervene if voluntary measures do end up failing.
2: Voluntary conservation is always our first and preferred step, but when those stream flows drop to critical levels and species are at risk, we must consider temporary protection orders. They are only considered when voluntary conservation measures are not enough to prevent serious or irreversible harm to aquatic ecosystems.
1: If the Salmon River drops below critical survival thresholds, the province will be legally forced to issue those regulatory shutoffs. Unlike the heavy-handed approach taken by former Forest Minister Bruce Ralston back in 2023, Randy Neal been more hands-on, touring local ranches to negotiate voluntary reductions first. 2023 seeing the uprising in Westwold as the province moved in to shut off the water, setting off a mass demonstration there. Premier David Eby going to push forward the softwood lumber dispute to the top of the agenda as they plan to meet with the Prime Minister tomorrow in Charlottetown, PEI, the First Minister's meeting in Charlottetown as a collective group there today. Manitoba's Premier Wab Kanoo telling reporters this morning, nothing unites like a common opponent. There's no more popular opponent in Canada right now than Donald Trump. Kanoo says the new threat from Donald Trump, 50% tariffs, serves as a reminder of the bigger picture that they are dealing with. The Trump administration's extra 10% tariff on non-CUSMA products, pushing the total penalty for softwood lumber up to 45%. That's not new, but Forest Minister Ravi Parmar argues that the trade dispute could be solved right now with the flick of a pen. Suggests the quickest way is to protect communities from wildfire smoke in the U.S. by getting a softwood lumber agreement.
3: We've got one thing that is an obstacle for us here in British Columbia that would help us mitigate and help protect communities right now, and that is Donald Trump. Literally picking up a pen and signing a document eliminating duties and tariffs, 45% duties and tariffs on our Canadian softwood lumber.
1: It is anticipated EB will pressure Prime Minister Mark Carney at tomorrow's meeting of the Council of Federation with the Prime Minister to make a more aggressive stand on the wildfire front. Municipality of Sun Peaks lauding a renewed conciliation agreement among First Nations, but the municipality itself on the outside looking in when it comes to one of the bigger issues on the minds of many of the property owners there, land claims and land title. A renewed memorandum of understanding signed this week exclusively between the province and the Adams Lake, Nisqually, and Squillac Nations. As a municipality, Sun Peaks no legal authority or seat at the table when it comes to who controls Crown land. Sun Peaks Mayor Rob O'Toole says, as such, the village focusing on what it can actually control.
4: What we can do is focus on those relationships and recognizing culture in the community. It's something as simple as, you know, when you're getting an invitation and attending the Nisqually Powwow in September, or last year I attended the Truth and Reconciliation Day ceremonies at Adams Lake for the first time, and now I've been invited back, and this year I've been asked to sit on the working committee and help take a role in volunteering. And
1: part of the cultural recognition includes permanently raising the Sewetmuk flag at the Village Hall, as well as partnering on a new Indigenous artifacts exhibit at Sun Peaks. You hear something that we should know about? Click on our news tip link. The RadioNL.com homepage. Let us know what's going on. We'll check your weather coming up next.
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1: Wasn't much of a thing yesterday, but the yellow warning that Environment Canada had issued for air quality making sense more today. We are smoked in this morning. It's going to ease up through the daytime, but then heavy smoke expected to come back later on this evening. We are also in our heat warning as well, and it's a hot one today. 39 degrees under Sunshine Forest today. We've got the heat alert system in effect here in the city of Kamloops. 20 degrees overnight as far as your temperature is concerned. For tomorrow, possibility of some afternoon shower activity. It's still going to be extremely warm, 37 degrees. But then you add in a little bit of humidity and it's going to feel even tighter for tomorrow. 35 under mostly sunshine for Friday. And then things cool off a bit for us on Saturday. Possible shower activity mixed in throughout the day, a high of 31 degrees. As we get into Sunday, it's going to level off at about 30 degrees. Mix of sun and cloud, the call for Sunday, Monday, and Tuesday.
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Dawn and Sweet Caroline. Good morning. I'm Stacey Thompson. What started off as a joke turned out to be one of their biggest hits. Randy Bachman wrote this, teasing his brother for a stutter he had, but then it got submitted, and it became a career song, a song he's played for the rest of his life. You ain't seen nothing yet.

The video to this Paul Simon song features a cameo appearance by Chevy Chase, who is lip-syncing Paul Simon's lyrics while Paul Simon lip-syncs the backup vocals to it. You Can Call Me Al, 10 in a row, 70s

Hey, wait a minute. Is that a shoulder shimmy you just did to that song on Radio NL? Nice. Very nice. Subtle, but nice.

0: Your Daddy Don't Know, part of your 70s, 80s, 90s. I'm Stacey Thompson, and neighbors south of the border are facing another shortage. This time, it's milk. A billion-dollar milk company has been forced to stop production following a devastating cyber attack. Fairlife, which is owned by Coca-Cola, announced that they detected unauthorized access by a third party to parts of its computer systems, and then they had to shut everything down due to this ransomware attack. And it's leaving people short of milk for the next little while. It's not Canadians buying the milk because we're not paying the 50% tariffs. We've got our own milk. Thank you very much. The disruption has raised concern about potential supply issues. And they found that one in four U.S. households are making the brand a staple. So while it's not in production, they're going to have to ride it out. Hope everything works out for the very best. Here's Michael Jackson and Bad to start off 10 in a row next.
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2: I'm Paul James from the NL Newsroom. Here's what we're keeping watch on this hour. The provincial government, hoping to avoid a repeat of the 2023 Westwold water dispute, but the drought data suggesting a collision course could be inevitable. 3 years ago, former Forest Minister Bruce Ralston issuing a blanket water shutoff for forage farmers trying to protect spawning salmon, leading to massive protests at that time. Current Water Minister Randine Neal taking a much more hands-on approach, but acknowledges the severe reality facing the agricultural sector at present.
3: Salmon River and Bassett Creek are currently experiencing such low stream flows that we are concerned about fish population survival, particularly Chinook salmon. We are working closely with nations, local governments, industry partners, agriculture producers, and watershed experts to monitor conditions and coordinate responses.
2: Despite the improved communication, the Salmon River hovering dangerously close to the minimum threshold required for fish survival, meaning that the province would be legally required to shut down the water. New evacuation orders being issued for folks in the Fraser Canyon, this time because of a fire, the Brunswick Creek fire, which has jumped south of Boston Bar. This prompting the authorities in the Fraser Valley Regional District to issue an evacuation order for folks in the Hell's Gate area. Also warning anybody who stuck around in Boston Bar despite an earlier evacuation order that they should be leaving right away. This new fire, about 300 hectares in size, popping up last evening, comes as around 400 folks in this province are currently being assisted by emergency social services in various communities. Now let's check in with what's happening on the national and international front.
4: Now this update from the Canadian Press. Canadian premiers kicked off their meeting in Prince Edward Island with the goal of working together on domestic issues like healthcare and energy security. Several premiers say they remain united against a common adversary in the U.S. as day two of the Council of the Federation gets underway. Canada's Crime Severity Index recorded declines in every province and territory except New Brunswick and Nunavut, and in major cities in 2025. Statistics Canada reports overall Canada's Crime Severity Index dropped 5% last year for the second annual decline in a row. Most of Atlantic Canada is expected to see heavy rain and high winds today, while more resources are on the way to help firefighters battle a complex of fires burning near Kimberley, British Columbia, as heat peaks this week. And the Louvre Apollo Gallery has reopened to the public for the first time following a $102 million crown jewel heist. From the Canadian Press, I'm Naira Ahmed.
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2: These dual yellow alerts that we've been living under the last day or so, they're coming to fruition for real today as far as the air quality is concerned. Heavy smoke in the Kamloops area today, and that's going to hang with us through the morning. It'll clear off through the afternoon, but then come back again this evening with a vengeance. That's going to be part of our problem. The other part of our problem, 39 degrees for your daytime temperature today, under mostly clear skies, except for that smoke, of course. Tonight, it is down to 20. 37 degrees. Chance of shower activity mixed in tomorrow afternoon, possibly in the morning as well, but still extremely hot. The heat protocols are in place. They'll be in a place once again on Friday as well, as temperatures are going to top out at 35 degrees under mostly clear skies. As we get into the weekend, though, things ease back a bit. We've got 31 degrees with a chance of shower activity mixed in throughout the day on Saturday. Then it's 30 for Sunday, Monday, and Tuesday. All three of those days, a mix of sun and cloud.
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1: Morning. I'm Paul James with the latest from the NL Newsroom. Here's what we're keeping watch on this hour. Sun Peaks, using specialized provincial tourism dollars to fund its latest reconciliation efforts with local First Nations. Because of its special designation, the village receiving Resort Municipality Initiative funding, which is now being used to partner up with local bands to develop the new Shwepik Medicine Trail. Details of the project itself are not clear, but expectations are it could be featuring a walking tour of Mount Todd to showcase traditional Indigenous medicines. Mayor Rob O'Toole says the band chiefs actually suggested meeting as a collective group now to speed up these types of collaborative efforts.
2: You know, you'll sit down with one group and have a conversation and ask a certain set of questions about something. And then now it's like, well, we need to also include this group and this group. So then you go away and then you have another separate conversation and another separate conversation. That just prolongs things. And so the suggestion was coming back from the Cook piece, from the band chiefs, was that if we all got in a room together and started meeting in a collaborative way, we could probably see things speed up.
1: The comments come as Sun Peaks leadership was present Monday as the three bands, the Nkonleth, Adams Lake, and Squilax, signed a renewal of their MOU with the province in a bid to try to ease concerns over land title and ultimately who controls the land Sun Peaks is built on. Canadian Premier is kicking off their meeting in Prince Edward Island with the goal of working together on domestic issues such as health care and energy security. Several premiers say they remain united against a common adversary in the U.S. as day two of the Council of Federation gets underway. Northwest Territories Premier R.J. Simpson asked about the Trump administration looking into sanctioning Canadian officials because of wildfires burning across the country.
3: Sanction away. I'm not too concerned about being sanctioned by the Americans for wildfire smoke. There's a lot of wildfires in the United States right now. They're generating a lot of smoke as well.
1: Simpson adding that there's still a strong relationship between Canada and the U.S. when it comes to the provinces, territories, and states, as well as between the two militaries. Of the more than 900 blazes burning across the country, over 200 of them are burning in the Northwest Territories. U.S. President Donald Trump threatening new tariffs on generic drug makers to take effect in a couple of years. The U.S. president says as of August 1st of 2028, generic drugs being taken into the United States will face a 100% tariff. He says that number will rise to 200% a year later. Trump says the policy aimed at bringing generic drug production back to the United States. The Forest Products Association of Canada saying that the Trump administration's latest tariff onslaught will hurt Canadian workers. The association warning the move will undermine efforts south of the border to build new affordable homes, driving up the costs of building products. That's because the Canadian industry is already dealing with longstanding issues on softwood lumber. An additional 10% tariff imposed on certain lumber products last year, taking it to about 45%, up from the 34% that they're currently dealing with now. CIBC analysts say lumber won't be subject to the new 50% tariffs, but a range from plywood, fiberboard, particle board, and veneer planter products will probably be taking a hit. Adolf Hitler's place in Austria, now apparently a police station.
4: Adolf Hitler's birthplace in Austria has been inaugurated as a police station. The move aims to deter its use as a pilgrimage site for Nazi sympathisers. A memorial stone outside the house in Brunau am Inn will remain, bearing a message against fascism. Austria's Interior Minister Gerhard Karner has emphasised the country's commitment to confronting its past. Renovations took years and cost around 20 million euros. That's nearly $23 million. The building was previously rented by the Interior Ministry and has stood empty since 2011. I'm Charles de Ledesma.
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1: Wasn't much of a thing yesterday, but the yellow warning that Environment Canada had issued for air quality making sense more today. We are smoked in this morning. It's going to ease up through the daytime, but then heavy smoke expected to come back later on this evening. We are also in our heat warning as well, and it's a hot one today. 39 degrees under Sunshine Forest today. We've got the heat alert system in effect here in the city of Kamloops. 20 degrees overnight as far as your temperature is concerned. For tomorrow, possibility of some afternoon shower activity. It's still going to be extremely warm, 37 degrees. But then you add in a little bit of humidity and it's going to feel even tighter for tomorrow. 35 under mostly sunshine for Friday. And then things cool off a bit for us on Saturday. Possible shower activity mixed in throughout the day, a high of 31 degrees. As we get into Sunday, it's going to level off at about 30 degrees. Mix of sun and cloud, the call for Sunday, Monday, and Tuesday.
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1: I'm Paul James from the NL Newsroom. Here's what we're keeping watch on this hour. The provincial government, hoping to avoid a repeat of the 2023 Westwold water dispute, but the drought data suggesting a collision course could be inevitable. 3 years ago, former Forest Minister Bruce Ralston issuing a blanket water shutoff for forage farmers trying to protect spawning salmon, leading to massive protests at that time. Current Water Minister Randine Neal taking a much more hands-on approach, but acknowledges the severe reality facing the agricultural sector at present.
2: Salmon River and Bassett Creek are currently experiencing such low stream flows that we are concerned about fish population survival, particularly Chinook salmon. We are working closely with nations, local governments, industry partners, agriculture producers, and watershed experts to monitor conditions and coordinate responses.
1: Despite the improved communication, the Salmon River hovering dangerously close to the minimum threshold required for fish survival, meaning that the province would be legally required to shut down the water. New evacuation orders being issued for folks in the Fraser Canyon, this time because of a fire, the Brunswick Creek fire, which has jumped south of Boston Bar. This prompting the authorities in the Fraser Valley Regional District to issue an evacuation order for folks in the Hell's Gate area. Also warning anybody who stuck around in Boston Bar, despite an earlier evacuation order, that they should be leaving right away. This new fire, about 300 hectares in size, popping up last evening, comes as around 400 folks in this province are currently being assisted by emergency social services in various communities. Now let's check in with what's happening on the national and international front.
3: Now this update from the Canadian Press. U.S. Trade Representative Jameson Greer hopes to provide options by the end of the year to President Donald Trump, Canada, and Mexico on renewing the CUSMA Continental Trade Pact. He made the comments to a Senate finance hearing today. Uncertainty about the future of the trade agreement has caused anxiety in business communities in all three countries, even as negotiations continue. Meanwhile, day two of the Council of the Federation is underway in Prince Edward Island. Several Canadian premiers say they remain united against a common adversary in the U.S., days after Trump signed orders to increase tariffs by 50% on a variety of goods. Also, Trump is threatening new tariffs on generic drug makers, but those are to take effect in 2 years. The U.S. president says as of August 1st, 2028, generic drugs being brought into the U.S. will face a 100% tariff. From the Canadian Press, I'm Naira Ahmed.
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1: These dual yellow alerts that we've been living under the last day or so, they're coming to fruition for real today as far as the air quality is concerned. Heavy smoke in the Kamloops area today, and that's going to hang with us through the morning. It'll clear off through the afternoon, but then come back again this evening with vengeance. That's going to be part of our problem. The other part of our problem, 39 degrees for your daytime temperature today, under mostly clear skies, except for that smoke, of course. Tonight, it is down to 20. 37 degrees, chance of shower activity mixed in tomorrow afternoon, possibly in the morning as well, but still extremely hot. The heat protocols are in place. They'll be in a place once again on Friday as well, as temperatures are going to top out at 35 degrees under mostly clear skies. As we get into the weekend, though, things ease back a bit. We've got 31 degrees with a chance of shower activity mixed in throughout the day on Saturday. Then it's 30 for Sunday, Monday, and Tuesday. All three of those days, a mix of sun and cloud.
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1: Hey, Stacey. It's Emery LaBelle from Nipawin, Saskatchewan. I listen online. I love your station. I enjoy your show. I was wondering if you could play me Green Day. Thanks.
0: You got it. Here's Time of Your Life.

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1: Some go patoom, some go patoing, some go smack, and some go thwack, followed by a crack. 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
3: Good morning. I'm Paul James with the latest from the NL Newsroom. Two major highways now from the lower mainland into the interior shut down as part of the wildfire situation. The Trans-Canada through the Fraser Canyon shut down due to a fire, which is now threatening the Hell's Gate area. This fire propping up last night, already jumping to some 300 hectares in size, comes as Highway 3 through Manning Park also shut down due to wildfires there. Comes as fire activity is expected to increase as much of the southern half of BC is now mired in heat warnings, with temperatures in the Lytton area yesterday getting up to 40 degrees. Here in Kamloops, we're looking at a 39-degree day for our high. Down in the States, the Gulf Coast bracing for a tropical storm there named Bertha to make landfall today near southern Louisiana.
4: We met residents preparing to secure their homes, loading up on sandbags. They have been through their share of storms in New Orleans. They tell us they'd rather be prepared than caught off guard. As Bertha approaches, some of those gusts could top 35 miles an hour. The heaviest of the rain will be south of us. Some areas could see 6 inches, and that could lead to flooding. We'll likely see some thunderstorms as well. 1 to 4 feet of storm surge is possible.
3: That is reporter Victor Akendo. Back here at home, the provincial government trying to avoid a repeat of the 2023 Westwold water situation, though the drought data suggesting a collision course could be inevitable. 3 years ago, former Forest Minister Bruce Ralston issuing a blanket water shutoff for forage farmers trying to protect spawning salmon that led to massive protests at the time. Current Water Minister Randy Neal taking a more hands-on approach, but acknowledging the severe reality facing the agricultural sector at the moment.
5: Salmon River and Bassett Creek are currently experiencing such low stream flows that we are concerned about fish population survival, particularly Chinook salmon. We are working closely with nations, local governments, industry partners, agriculture producers, and watershed experts to monitor conditions and coordinate responses.
3: Mass protests among farmers and ranchers kicking off 3 years ago against what many argue the province ruining their professional existence by putting migrating salmon stocks ahead of their farms and homes. A couple recently hit with a $30,000 fine after pleading guilty to penning compliance officers on their property, blocking them from leaving. With no legal seat at the table for land title negotiations, the municipality of Sunpeaks leading heavily into a good neighbor approach for reconciliation. With a long, difficult history on the mountain going back to the 80s without involvement of local indigenous communities, the province taking time to honor itself and a renewed MOU on reconciliation signed amongst themselves and the three First Nations in that particular area, the Nisqually, the Adams Lake, and Squilax Nations. Sunpeaks Mayor Rob O'Toole says he's trying to follow along the path that former Sunpeaks Mayor, the late Al Rain, forged a number of years back.
6: We're not in the land business. Our role is really to focus on being good neighbors. And I think, you know, going back to Mayor Rain and even before we had a municipality, Al and also senior leadership of Sunpeaks Resort have invested probably, you know, the last 2.5, 3 decades in working on building those relationships.
3: O'Toole says bands have agreed to start a series of collaborative meetings involving Sunpeaks and the rest of the bands as well. He says requested the move so they can collaborate more locally on projects simultaneously. Ukraine. Shaking up its top military brass.
7: Ukraine is shaking up its military leadership as the Russia war continues after nearly 4.5 years. Kyiv's army has made significant progress this year, but under public pressure, President Volodymyr Zelensky has fired his top general, who was in a rift with the defense minister. Both men have now lost their jobs. Kremlin spokesman Dmitry Peskov says the changes show Ukraine's trembling within, and they won't change the front line. There's no sign either side is closer to a peace deal.
8: I don't know if the term is pressing. We're going to talk about it.
7: Secretary of State Marco Rubio says he'll meet tomorrow in Manila with Russian counterpart Sergei Lavrov, who says Moscow wants to know what President Trump meant in recently saying a war settlement is getting close. Sagar Meghani, Washington.
3: And the ousted president of Venezuela, Nicolas Maduro, and his wife, Celia Flores, going to stand trial on drug trafficking charges in June of next year.
9: Maduro appeared at ease as he entered the courtroom without shackles, greeting spectators with good morning in English and waving at one of the sketch artists as he took a seat at the defense table. Judge Alvin Hellerstein promptly set a trial date for June 1st, 2027, the date requested by both prosecutors and defense lawyers. Maduro's lawyers say they plan to file a motion to dismiss the case in September by arguing that Maduro and Flores are protected by sovereign immunity. Peter Haralambos, ABC News, New York.
3: Tips or thoughts? 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
3: Wasn't much of a thing yesterday, but the yellow warning that Environment Canada had issued for air quality making sense more today. We are smoked in this morning. It's going to ease up through the daytime, but then heavy smoke expected to come back later on this evening. We are also in our heat warning as well, and it's a hot one today. 39 degrees under sunshine for us today. We've got the heat alert system in effect here in the city of Kamloops. 20 degrees overnight as far as your temperature is concerned. For tomorrow, possibility of some afternoon shower activity. It's still going to be extremely warm, 37 degrees. But then you add in a little bit of humidity and it's going to feel even tighter for tomorrow. 35 under mostly sunshine for Friday. And then things cool off a bit for us on Saturday. Possible shower activity mixed in throughout the day, a high of 31 degrees. As we get into Sunday, it's going to level off at about 30 degrees. Mix of sun and cloud, the call for Sunday, Monday, and Tuesday.
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3: A bit of a downward trend on the North American markets as we enter into the second half of the trading session here, but still in positive territory amongst most of the indices, where the Dow is up 92 points. We've got the S&P 500 up 8. The NASDAQ, though, in negative territory, where it's been for all of the trading session, off 45 points. Here in Canada, the SBTSX still in positive territory, up not as quite as much as it had been, but still 112 points to the positive at 35.481. Some of the movers here in Canada today, including a Beta Gold, the most actively traded thus far amongst the mining companies. Its share price up about 3.75%. On the big board, the major movers are Baytex. It's most actively traded thus far, just ahead of TELUS as far as the actual movement is concerned. Baytex shares really not changing hands a lot, up just 1 cent on the day. TELUS, its shares up about 0.75%. We've got other movers today on the negative side. Ivanhoe Mining down about 0.5% or so, but Discovery Mining with a nice solid session up close to 6.5% on the day. On the commodities board, the spot gold price is up 1.5%, $60 to $4,137 per ounce. A big jump earlier in the day today and sort of holding steady. West Texas Intermediate for September delivery up $2.46 to $86.80 per barrel. Western Canada Select, Calgary's price for the U.S. market set this morning up $1.52 to $68.11. The Canadian dollar, it's still in positive territory against the greenback, though it has been losing some ground on the day. It's below that 71-cent threshold now at 70.96 cents to the U.S. dollar. And for those invested in crypto, your Bitcoin exchange, it's down slightly today, not as much as it has been in previous goes, off about $400 to $65,987 and change.
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You want to sing love songs? 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And belt out all the songs, like this one from Sky. Here's Love Song.

We're sandwiched in between two 80s songs. We love all the decades, but if 80s was your jam, just think back to the amount of hairspray you spent money on. I Just Died in Your Arms. Here's Cutting Crew.

0: on part of your 70s, 80s, 90s. There is an animal that is becoming quite popular online. He has a name. His name is Jimothy, and he is a raccoon. But he's taking over the internet because he's so very recognizable. This little raccoon suffers from short spine syndrome, which gives him a unique shape and posture. Otherwise, he's healthy. And people started posting videos online of this wild raccoon in Seattle. And they picked the name Jimothy for whatever reason. Just someone said he looks like a Jimothy. And so that's kind of cute. In just 1 week, Jimothy has accumulated millions of views and inspired murals, tattoos, merchandise, cartoons, a city proclamation, even a surprise appearance at a Seattle Mariners game. So you want to see Jimothy. It is as it sounds. J-I-M-O-T-H-Y, raccoon. Give it a Google and you will see all sorts of videos of this popular little creature. Let's do another 10 in a row. We'll hear from Tony Basil next.
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2: I'm Paul James with the latest from the NL Newsroom. Here's what we're keeping watch on this hour. Cam Musmati's announcing a sizable crackdown in the city recently involving a special unit out of the provincial headquarters in Surrey. Two-day sweep involving the Special Investigations and Targeted Enforcement Unit, or SITE, working alongside the local crime reduction unit, would end up targeting a variety of individuals wanted for outstanding warrants or known drug dealers. Sweep itself taking place on July 3rd and the 4th, the Mounties netting 16 people involved in drug trafficking, property crimes, violent offenses, and those with outstanding warrants. As part of the 16 being picked up as part of the July 3rd, 4th crackdown, the Mounties seizing more than a kilo of legal drugs, as well as a variety of prohibited weapons. Mounties say the raid made possible through intelligence work undertaken by the Kamloops Proactive Enforcement Team, or KPET. The provincial government trying to avoid a repeat of the 2023 Westwold incidents, but the drought data suggesting a collision course could well be inevitable. It was 3 years ago that former Forest Minister Bruce Ralston issued a blanket water shutoff for forage farmers to try and protect spawning salmon, leading to massive protests. South Thompson River Basin, currently sitting at just 9% of its normal flow, that is the province warning of potential agricultural water shutoffs this year. Water Minister Randy Neal says the government prepared to intervene if voluntary measures do fail.
3: Voluntary conservation is always our first and preferred step, but when those stream flows drop to critical levels and species are at risk, we must consider temporary protection orders. They are only considered when voluntary conservation measures are not enough to prevent serious or irreversible harm to aquatic ecosystems.
2: Salmon River drops below critical survival thresholds, the province would be legally forced to issue regulatory shutoffs. Unlike the heavy-handed approach taken by the former forest minister in 2023, Randy Neal has been rather hands-on touring local ranches trying to negotiate voluntary reductions beforehand. Now let's check in with what's happening on the national and international front.
4: Now this update from the Canadian Press. United States Trade Representative Jameson Greer has set out his ambitions for CUSMA at a Senate finance hearing. He says he wants to have at least one arrangement each with Canada and Mexico before the end of the year, as some talks are underway to review the Canada-US-Mexico Continental Trade Pact. Two major highways from Metro Vancouver into British Columbia's interior have been shut down due to raging wildfires. A significant new blaze in the Fraser Canyon has triggered an urgent plea for residents to flee the area around Boston Bar. New American levies continue to loom large in Charlottetown PEI, where Canadian premiers are meeting for a second day of their Council of the Federation conference. Provincial and territorial leaders vary in what they believe is the best course of action to renew the Canada-US trade agreement and de-escalate the trade war. And trade experts say Canadian shippers are adopting a wait-and-see approach to the latest round of tariff threats from Donald Trump. From the Canadian Press, I'm Naira Ahmed.
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2: These dual yellow alerts that we've been living under the last day or so, they're coming to fruition for real today as far as the air quality is concerned. Heavy smoke in the Kamloops area today, and that's going to hang with us through the morning. It'll clear off through the afternoon, but then come back again this evening with vengeance. That's going to be part of our problem. The other part of our problem, 39 degrees for your daytime temperature today, under mostly clear skies, except for that smoke, of course. Tonight, it is down to 20. 37 degrees. Chance of shower activity mixed in tomorrow afternoon, possibly in the morning as well, but still extremely hot. The heat protocols are in place. They'll be in a place once again on Friday as well, as temperatures are going to top out at 35 degrees under mostly clear skies. As we get into the weekend, though, things ease back a bit. We've got 31 degrees with a chance of shower activity mixed in throughout the day on Saturday. Then it's 30 for Sunday, Monday, and Tuesday. All three of those days, a mix of sun and cloud.
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1: From an early morning cycle down Rivers Trail to a walk around MacArthur Island, that's Kamloops. And so are we.

Life. Do you remember in the 80s when Club Nouveau did their version of this? People were having a fit. Learned to love it after because it was, you know, fun and funky, but we got the original. Lean on Me. Here's Bill Withers.

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0: Paul James from the NL Newsroom. Here's what we're keeping watch on this hour. The provincial government, hoping to avoid a repeat of the 2023 Westwold water dispute, but the drought data suggesting a collision course could be inevitable. 3 years ago, former Forest Minister Bruce Ralston issuing a blanket water shutoff for forage farmers trying to protect spawning salmon, leading to massive protests at that time. Current Water Minister Randine Neal taking a much more hands-on approach, but acknowledges the severe reality facing the agricultural sector at present.
1: Salmon River and Bassett Creek are currently experiencing such low stream flows that we are concerned about fish population survival, particularly Chinook salmon. We are working closely with nations, local governments, industry partners, agriculture producers, and watershed experts to monitor conditions and coordinate responses.
0: Despite the improved communication, the Salmon River hovering dangerously close to the minimum threshold required for fish survival, meaning that the province would be legally required to shut down the water. New evacuation orders being issued for folks in the Fraser Canyon, this time because of a fire, the Brunswick Creek fire, which has jumped south of Boston Bar, this prompting the authorities in the Fraser Valley Regional District to issue an evacuation order for folks in the Hell's Gate area. Also warning anybody who stuck around in Boston Bar, despite an earlier evacuation order, that they should be leaving right away. This new fire, about 300 hectares in size, popping up last evening, comes as around 400 folks in this province are currently being assisted by emergency social services in various communities. Now let's check in with what's happening on the national and international front.
2: From the National Newsroom of the Canadian Press, I'm Karen Rebo. Quebec's premier has ruled out the return of American alcohol to her province's shelves anytime soon. Christine Frechette's comments yesterday at the premier's annual summer gathering in Charlottetown followed news this week that U.S. President Donald Trump is planning to impose new 50% tariffs on a wide range of Canadian products. The White House cited retaliatory provincial bans on U.S. booze as one of its irritants. Frechette said she wants to see progress in trade talks before lifting the measure that many provinces have been using too to protest previous Trump tariffs. Only Saskatchewan and Alberta have returned American booze to store shelves. The premier of Newfoundland and Labrador says the new tariff threat has only boosted the Team Canada approach. Tony Wakeham said the American trade war has prompted Canada to beef up its domestic trade while also looking to markets beyond the U.S.
3: Whether it's oil and gas industries, whether it's critical minerals, whether it's our lumber industries, our forestry industries, we have what the world needs. We've always had a great relationship with the United States. I think we need to have that relationship as a trading partner. But I think what you're seeing now is Canada recognizing that it has a lot of value to provide to the world.
2: A man accused of first-degree murder in the 2022 killing of an RCMP constable near Vancouver has been found unfit for trial.
4: The British Columbia Review Board ruling went into effect on July 16th and will keep Zhang Wan Hom at the Forensic Psychiatric Hospital in Coquitlam for at least a year when the disposition is reviewable. Hom is charged in the killing of Shailin Yong in a Burnaby Park on October 18th, 2022. Yong, a mental health and outreach worker for the Mounties, was stabbed to death when she tried to speak to a man in a tent. At the time, the judge said Hom was clearly overwhelmed by delusional thinking, which would prevent him from making rational decisions during the trial. Don Mitchell, The Canadian Press.
2: And after decades of worldwide fame, Shania Twain says she's rediscovered her roots and the beauty of the place that shaped her. Her new album, Little Miss Twain, will be released on Friday. She says it allowed her to reconnect with the joy of her upbringing in the northern Ontario city of Timmins.
5: I realized that, wow, I actually really love where I'm from, and it wasn't a realization, I mean, I always did, but it's almost like I forgot all about all of the snow that I've shoveled in my life, okay? You know, those things, all of the frozen toes.
2: The album takes its title from the nickname that was used to introduce her on stage as a child when Twain's mother drove her to perform in bars across the province. This is the Canadian Press. In sports, the Toronto Blue Jays' woes continue. Nick Fortes and Yandy Diaz each had three-run homers, and the visiting Tampa Bay Rays had a season-high 21 hits in a 12-2 rout of the slumping Toronto Blue Jays last night. Kevin Gausman struggled through 3 1/3 innings, allowing 5 runs in what could have been his final start as a Blue Jay at Toronto's Rogers Centre, with Major League Baseball's trade deadline looming on August 3rd.
6: The focus is this team in this room and those guys, and so, you know, that's where my mind's at right now. But yeah, that is kind of crazy to think about.
2: The Boston Red Sox's pursuit of a franchise record tying 15th straight victory will have to continue this afternoon, weather permitting. Last night's game against Baltimore was postponed because of heavy rain in Boston. The teams will play a doubleheader today. There are 15 matches on Major League Soccer's schedule tonight, with all three Canadian teams in action. From the Canadian Press, I'm Karen Rebo.
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0: The smoky skies that we saw day to day here in the Kamloops area are going to hang with us through this evening as well. Temperatures are going to be up this evening, just 20 degrees for your overnight low. So that indicates we are in a heat protocol, because tomorrow the high is 37 degrees. We do have a chance of shower activity coming up tomorrow afternoon at some point, though. Not quite sure how extensive it will be, but it moves into the evening as well. A low down to 19 tomorrow night, into 35 degrees. Possible shower activity once again through your Friday. So the temperatures might moderate a little bit, but as far as Environment Canada is concerned, not really seeing a lot of change there. 35 degrees as anticipated, 19 overnight into Saturday, where we're now looking at clear skies throughout the day, a high of 30 degrees. 28, the adjusted forecast now for Sunday, with a chance of showers mixed in there, partly cloudy skies through the evening and into Monday, where we're looking at a 30-degree day, another 30 on Tuesday under partly cloudy skies as well.
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0: It's lunchtime and we are serving up Prince Purple Rain. Tell us a story about that.
1: So Prince was my very first concert ever experience. It was back in 1984. I was 21 and I had seen the movie Purple Rain and went to that concert. Honestly, that concert, it was really a life-changing experience. First of all, I mean, of any concert to see first in a lifetime, Prince, it's just like an amazing concert experience, changed my life forever. And I have been a super Prince fan ever since. I never

Look up and you may see your lucky star. The Perseid meteor shower has started. And your peak days to catch it will be August 12th and 13th, where you will see all sorts of shooting stars or meteorites. Make a wish. Hope it comes true. Here's Madonna, Lucky Star.

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0: the 3 degrees. When will I see you again? Part of your 70s, 80s, 90s. Okay, when's the last time you went camping? If you are seasoned, you probably don't need these instructions. But for those of us that haven't been in a number of years, maybe even decades, here is instructions of how to properly pack your cooler. Maybe we've been doing it wrong. If your cooler is your summer sidekick, we got to give it some respect, okay? So according to popular science, people are making big mistakes when they grab their cooler straight from a hot garage, and then they just start filling it with ice. Apparently, the pro tip is a few hours before packing your cooler, pre-chill it with a bag of ice or frozen water bottles. Then those frozen water bottles can pull double duty. They can help keep everything cold. They should stay icy for a while. And then you can have a cold sip of that throughout the day, right? More tips include keep food and drinks in separate coolers, since the drink cooler gets open more often. Pack the cooler tightly to eliminate warm air gaps, and put a towel under it if it's going to sit directly on a warm surface, okay? Get ready to enjoy all the cool foods and beverages this summer. Another 10 in a row, we're going to hear from Hadaway next.
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2: I'm Paul James with the latest from the NL Newsroom. Here's what we're keeping watch on this hour. Kamloops Mounties announcing a sizable crackdown in the city recently involving a special unit out of the provincial headquarters in Surrey. Two-day sweep involving the Special Investigations and Targeted Enforcement Unit, or SITE, working alongside the local crime reduction unit, would end up targeting a variety of individuals wanted for outstanding warrants or known drug dealers. Sweep itself taking place on July 3rd and the 4th, the Mounties netting 16 people involved in drug trafficking, property crimes, violent offenses, and those with outstanding warrants. As part of the 16 being picked up as part of the July 3rd, 4th crackdown, the Mounties seizing more than a kilo of legal drugs, as well as a variety of prohibited weapons. Mounties say the raid made possible through intelligence work undertaken by the Kamloops Proactive Enforcement Team, or KPET. The provincial government trying to avoid a repeat of the 2023 Westwold incidents, but the drought data suggesting a collision course could well be inevitable. It was 3 years ago that former Forest Minister Bruce Ralston issued a blanket water shutoff for forage farmers to try and protect spawning salmon, leading to massive protests. South Thompson River Basin, currently sitting at just 9% of its normal flow, that is the province warning of potential agricultural water shutoffs this year. Water Minister Randy Neal says the government prepared to intervene if voluntary measures do fail.
3: Voluntary conservation is always our first and preferred step, but when those stream flows drop to critical levels and species are at risk, we must consider temporary protection orders. They are only considered when voluntary conservation measures are not enough to prevent serious or irreversible harm to aquatic ecosystems.
2: Salmon River drops below critical survival thresholds, the province will be legally forced to issue regulatory shutoffs. Unlike the heavy-handed approach taken by the former forest minister in 2023, Randy Neal has been rather hands-on touring local ranches trying to negotiate voluntary reductions beforehand. Now let's check in with what's happening on the national and international front.
4: Now this update from the Canadian Press. Text of the proposed Gordie Howe International Bridge Agreement confirms Canada will share half of net toll revenues with the U.S. for the first 15 years. That contradicts the Prime Minister's statement last week when he said the countries would only split bridge toll revenue after all of the debt is repaid. U.S. President Donald Trump has now set his sights on generic prescription drugs made in Canada. Imported generics will face a 100% tariff in 2 years' time. That'll rise to 200% a year later. Manitoba Premier Wab Kanoo says he's willing to entertain a pipeline proposal by his counterparts in Alberta and Ontario, but Kanoo says it needs to be built the right way, addressing environmental concerns and bringing Indigenous governments on board. Curling Canada has announced the six teams to pre-qualify for next season's National Curling Championships. They include reigning champion Carrie Anderson and Olympic bronze medalist Rachel Homan of Ottawa. From the Canadian Press, I'm Jason White.
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2: Bit of variation as far as Environment Canada is concerned when it comes to our forecast moving forward here this week, but realistically, we're still going to be in the heat warning for most of the week. We've got clear skies tonight, a low down to just 20 degrees. It'll be 37 tomorrow, chance of afternoon thunder showers, shower possibility in the evening as well, into 35 degrees where there is a possibility of again showers throughout the day and through part of the night as well. As we get into the weekend, though, this is where things change up a little bit more. The rain was a nice little addition that Environment Canada threw in there for us on Thursday and Friday. Saturday, it's going to be clear skies, 30 degrees for your high, 17 overnight into Sunday, where we might have a little bit more rain, 28 degrees, possible shower activity mixed in throughout the day. As we move into Monday, it's a mix of sun and cloud right now and a high of 30 degrees, another 30-degree day, partly cloudy skies on Tuesday.
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1: Where traffic delays are measured by how many cars are on a passing train or the number of big-horned sheep in a passing herd, and where either is a legitimate excuse for running late. It's the Kamloops you know, and the Kamloops we're proud to be part of. 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

0: love. I'm Stacey Heather. Tell us your David Bowie story.
1: You know what? I found a ticket stub probably a couple years ago in a drawer. 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Round.

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0: Paul James, we've been putting it out of each room. Here's what we're keeping watch on this hour. We've got two highways into the interior shut down at the moment, thanks to the wildfire situation growing, as it is expected to continue to do so with the high temperatures that we're dealing with throughout much of the southern part of British Columbia, most of the area under heat warnings at the moment. We've got the Trans-Canada through the Fraser Canyon shut down once again. It is closed due to a fire which jumped the southern lines near Hell's Gate. Fraser Valley Regional District issued an evacuation order for the Hell's Gate area, as well as for those who may have stuck around the Boston Bar area despite an earlier evacuation order being issued there. The Manning Park area, Highway 3 shut down as well through that and stretched into the Princeton area because of a wildfire burning in Manning Park. Unclear when either of those two roads will reopen. Sun Peaks hoping to use some specialized provincial tourism bucks to fund its latest reconciliation efforts with the local First Nations in the area. Because of its specialized designation, the village receives Resort Municipality Initiative funding, which is now being used to partner up with local bands to develop the new Shwetmuk Medicine Trail. Well, details of that project are not clear. The expectation is it could feature a walking tour of Mount Todd, showcasing traditional Indigenous medicines along the route. Mayor Rob O'Toole says the band's chiefs actually suggested meeting as a collective group for the first time, trying to speed up these type of collaborative efforts.
1: You know, you'll sit down with one group and have a conversation and ask a certain set of questions about something. And then now it's like, well, we need to also include this group and this group. So then you go away and then you have another separate conversation and another separate conversation. That just prolongs things.
0: Comments come as Sun Peaks leadership was present on Monday afternoon as three area bands, the Nisqually, Adam Lake, and Squalax bands, all signed a renewal of their MOU with the province in a bid to try to ease concerns over land title and who ultimately controls the land that Sun Peaks is built on. Now let's check in with what's happening on the national and international front.
2: From the National Newsroom of the Canadian Press, I'm Karen Rebo. Quebec's premier has ruled out the return of American alcohol to her province's shelves anytime soon. Christine Frechette's comments yesterday at the premier's annual summer gathering in Charlottetown followed news this week that U.S. President Donald Trump is planning to impose new 50% tariffs on a wide range of Canadian products. The White House cited retaliatory provincial bans on U.S. booze as one of its irritants. Frechette said she wants to see progress in trade talks before lifting the measure that many provinces have been using too to protest previous Trump tariffs. Only Saskatchewan and Alberta have returned American booze to store shelves. The Premier of Newfoundland and Labrador says the new tariff threat has only boosted the Team Canada approach. Tony Wakeham said the American trade war has prompted Canada to beef up its domestic trade while also looking to markets beyond the U.S.
3: Whether it's oil and gas industries, whether it's critical minerals, whether it's our lumber industries, our forestry industries, we have what the world needs. We've always had a great relationship with the United States. I think we need to have that relationship as a trading partner. But I think what you're seeing now is Canada recognizing that it has a lot of value to give, provide to the world.
2: A man accused of first-degree murder in the 2022 killing of an RCMP constable near Vancouver has been found unfit for trial.
4: The British Columbia Review Board ruling went into effect on July 16th and will keep Zhang Wan Hom at the Forensic Psychiatric Hospital in Coquitlam for at least a year when the disposition is reviewable. Hom is charged in the killing of Shailin Yong in a Burnaby Park on October 18th, 2022. Yong, a mental health and outreach worker for the Mounties, was stabbed to death when she tried to speak to a man in a tent. At the time, the judge said Hom was clearly overwhelmed by delusional thinking, which would prevent him from making rational decisions during the trial. Don Mitchell, The Canadian Press.
2: And after decades of worldwide fame, Shania Twain says she's rediscovered her roots and the beauty of the place that shaped her. Her new album, Little Miss Twain, will be released on Friday. She says it allowed her to reconnect with the joy of her upbringing in the northern Ontario city of Timmins.
5: I realized that, wow, I actually really love where I'm from, and it wasn't a realization, and I always did, but it's almost like I forgot all about all of the snow that I've shoveled in my life, okay? You know, those things, all of the frozen toes.
2: The album takes its title from the nickname that was used to introduce her on stage as a child when Twain's mother drove her to perform in bars across the province. This is the Canadian Press. In sports, the Toronto Blue Jays' woes continue. Nick Fortes and Yandy Diaz each had three-run homers, and the visiting Tampa Bay Rays had a season-high 21 hits in a 12-2 rout of the slumping Toronto Blue Jays last night. Kevin Gausman struggled through 3 1/3 innings, allowing 5 runs in what could have been his final start as a Blue Jay at Toronto's Rogers Centre, with Major League Baseball's trade deadline looming on August 3rd.
6: The focus is this team in this room and those guys, and so, you know, that's where my mind's at right now. But yeah, that is kind of crazy to think about.
2: The Boston Red Sox's pursuit of a franchise record-tying 15th straight victory will have to continue this afternoon, weather permitting. Last night's game against Baltimore was postponed because of heavy rain in Boston. The teams will play a doubleheader today. There are 15 matches on Major League Soccer's schedule tonight, with all three Canadian teams in action. From the Canadian Press, I'm Karen Rebo.
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0: The smoky skies that we saw day today here in the Kamloops area are going to hang with us through this evening as well. Temperatures are going to be up this evening, just 20 degrees for your overnight low. So that indicates we are in a heat protocol, because tomorrow the high is 37 degrees. We do have a chance of shower activity coming up tomorrow afternoon at some point, though. Not quite sure how extensive it will be, but it moves into the evening as well. A low down to 19 tomorrow night into 35 degrees. Possible shower activity once again through your Friday. So the temperatures might moderate a little bit, but as far as Environment Canada is concerned, not really seeing a lot of change there. 35 degrees as anticipated, 19 overnight into Saturday, where we're now looking at clear skies throughout the day, a high of 30 degrees, 28 the adjusted forecast now for Sunday, with a chance of showers mixed in there, partly cloudy skies through the evening, and into Monday, where we're looking at a 30 degree day, another 30 on Tuesday under partly cloudy skies as well.
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8: It's a city born of two rivers merging, but a community nurtured by the calloused hands who cut the trees, mined the earth, farmed the soil, and tended to those same hands in times of need. This is Kamloops, and we're proud to be part of its roots as well. 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

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Bare Naked Ladies giving us big dreams. 70s, 80s, 90s.

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0: Mm.
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0: Well, can you blame them?
1: Yeah.

The video to this song from Peter Gabriel earned a record-breaking 9 MTV Video Music Awards, and it used claymation, stop motion, pixelation, and more, where Peter Gabriel just was lying under a sheet of glass, posing for 25 separate frames per second. Sledgehammer, Peter Gabriel, 70s, 80s.

0: Speedway.
1: There's the Tragically Hip and Blow It High Dough, part of your 70s, 80s, 90s. I love seeing young entrepreneurs. This generation's just so inspiring to me. Maybe we were all really, you know, gung-ho at that age. But there's a 27-year-old young woman in New York City named Sahar Yana, and she sleeps next to two phones and a laptop with the volume cranked all the way up every single night so she can catch her potential clients. You see, Sahar is a locksmith. And she spent thousands of dollars on tools and not to mention, you know, the schooling. And she works around the clock. And she said prior to becoming a locksmith, she'd never held a screwdriver in her life. And when business was slow back in January, she posted a video on TikTok appealing to women in New York to call her if they felt unsafe about male locksmiths, you know, and having them come over to pick locks at night. So it got 600,000 views. And she's landed more jobs because of that video. Now, she's not a social media influencer. Her TikTok's only got a few videos on it. But she is, you know, really driving a force for young people to look back at trades and knowing that that's going to be a pretty substantial and secure job. If you want to see her videos, you can go to TikTok. She's under Locksmith Girl. And you know what? I'd love to see that kind of come north of the border. I love when young women break into that workforce of trades. 10 in a row, let's do it with Michael Jackson next.
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3: I'm Paul James from the NL Newsroom. Here's what we're keeping watch on this hour. The provincial government, hoping to avoid a repeat of the 2023 Westwold water dispute, but the drought data suggesting a collision course could be inevitable. 3 years ago, former Forest Minister Bruce Ralston issuing a blanket water shutoff for forage farmers trying to protect spawning salmon, leading to massive protests at that time. Current Water Minister Randine Neal taking a much more hands-on approach, but acknowledges the severe reality facing the agricultural sector at present.
4: Salmon River and Bassett Creek are currently experiencing such low stream flows that we are concerned about fish population survival, particularly Chinook salmon. We are working closely with nations, local governments, industry partners, agriculture producers, and watershed experts to monitor conditions and coordinate responses.
3: Despite the improved communication, the Salmon River hovering dangerously close to the minimum threshold required for fish survival, meaning that the province would be legally required to shut down the water. New evacuation orders being issued for folks in the Fraser Canyon, this time because of a fire, the Brunswick Creek fire, which has jumped south of Boston Bar, this prompting the authorities in the Fraser Valley Regional District to issue an evacuation order for folks in the Hell's Gate area. Also warning anybody who stuck around in Boston Bar, despite an earlier evacuation order, that they should be leaving right away. This new fire, about 300 hectares in size, popping up last evening, comes as around 400 folks in this province are currently being assisted by emergency social services in various communities. Now let's check in with what's happening on the national and international front.
5: Now this update from the Canadian Press. Aerial photographs of a northwestern Ontario First Nation show scorched earth and debris where buildings once stood. Fire swallowed Namego-Sazagagan First Nation as its residents fled last week. A resident of Boston Bar, BC, who stayed despite evacuation orders, says embers from a nearby wildfire are setting spot fires. Attila Banerjee says the smoke's so thick it's like going through a cloud in an airplane. A conservative critic says the text of the new Gordie Howe bridge deal with the Trump administration shows the prime minister caved. The document confirms Canada will split net toll revenues with the U.S. for the first 15 years. Prime Minister Mark Carney previously said that would only happen after all of the bridge debt was repaid. And experts say Toronto may be out of its depth as it tries to ban so-called surveillance pricing. Carleton University professor Alberto Salazar says the city has a narrow set of options and market regulations usually a federal and provincial matter. From the Canadian Press, I'm Jason White.
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3: Bit of variation as far as Environment Canada is concerned when it comes to our forecast moving forward here this week, but realistically, we're still going to be in the heat warning for most of the week. We've got clear skies tonight, a low down to just 20 degrees. It'll be 37 tomorrow, chance of afternoon thunder showers, shower possibility in the evening as well, into 35 degrees where there is a possibility of again showers throughout the day and through part of the night as well. As we get into the weekend, though, this is where things change up a little bit more. The rain was a nice little addition that Environment Canada threw in there for us on Thursday and Friday. Saturday, it's going to be clear skies, 30 degrees for your high, 17 overnight into Sunday, where we might have a little bit more rain, 28 degrees, possible shower activity mixed in throughout the day. As we move into Monday, it's a mix of sun and cloud right now and a high of 30 degrees, another 30-degree day, partly cloudy skies on Tuesday.
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7: Decades ahead of Vancouver and Toronto, it was the first city in North America to elect a Chinese Canadian as its mayor. 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

0: I'm Paul James with the latest from the NL Newsroom. Here's what we're keeping watch on this hour. Ken Musmatis announcing a sizable crackdown in the city recently involving a special unit out of the provincial headquarters in Surrey. Two-day sweep involving the Special Investigations and Targeted Enforcement Unit, or SITE, working alongside the local crime reduction unit, would end up targeting a variety of individuals wanted for outstanding warrants or known drug dealers. Sweep itself taking place on July 3rd and the 4th, the Mounties netting 16 people involved in drug trafficking, property crimes, violent offenses, and those with outstanding warrants. As part of the 16 being picked up as part of the July 3rd, 4th crackdown, the Mounties seizing more than a kilo of illegal drugs, as well as a variety of prohibited weapons. Mounties say the raid made possible through intelligence work undertaken by the Kamloops Proactive Enforcement Team, or KPET. The provincial government trying to avoid a repeat of the 2023 Westwold incidents, but the drought data suggesting a collision course could well be inevitable. It was 3 years ago that former Forest Minister Bruce Ralston issued a blanket water shutoff for forage farmers to try and protect spawning salmon, leading to massive protests. South Thompson River Basin, currently sitting at just 9% of its normal flow, that is the province warning of potential agricultural water shutoffs this year. Water Minister Randy Neal says the government prepared to intervene if voluntary measures do fail.
1: Voluntary conservation is always our first and preferred step, but when those stream flows drop to critical levels and species are at risk, we must consider temporary protection orders. They are only considered when voluntary conservation measures are not enough to prevent serious or irreversible harm to aquatic ecosystems.
0: Salmon River drops below critical survival thresholds, the province would be legally forced to issue regulatory shutoffs. Unlike the heavy-handed approach taken by the former forest minister in 2023, Randy Neal has been rather hands-on touring local ranches trying to negotiate voluntary reductions beforehand. Now let's check in with what's happening on the national and international front.
2: From the National Newsroom of the Canadian Press, I'm Karen Rebo. Quebec's premier has ruled out the return of American alcohol to her province's shelves anytime soon. Christine Frechette's comments yesterday at the premier's annual summer gathering in Charlottetown followed news this week that U.S. President Donald Trump is planning to impose new 50% tariffs on a wide range of Canadian products. The White House cited retaliatory provincial bans on U.S. booze as one of its irritants. Frechette said she wants to see progress in trade talks before lifting the measure that many provinces have been using too to protest previous Trump tariffs. Only Saskatchewan and Alberta have returned American booze to store shelves. The premier of Newfoundland and Labrador says the new tariff threat has only boosted the Team Canada approach. Tony Wakeham said the American trade war has prompted Canada to beef up its domestic trade while also looking to markets beyond the U.S.
3: Whether it's oil and gas industries, whether it's critical minerals, whether it's our lumber industries, our forestry industries, we have what the world needs. We've always had a great relationship with the United States. I think we need to have that relationship as a trading partner. But I think what you're seeing now is Canada recognizing that it has a lot of value to give, provide to the world.
2: A man accused of first-degree murder in the 2022 killing of an RCMP constable near Vancouver has been found unfit for trial.
4: The British Columbia Review Board ruling went into effect on July 16th and will keep Zhang Wan Hom at the Forensic Psychiatric Hospital in Coquitlam for at least a year when the disposition is reviewable. Hom is charged in the killing of Shailin Yong in a Burnaby park on October 18th, 2022. Yong, a mental health and outreach worker for the Mounties, was stabbed to death when she tried to speak to a man in a tent. At the time, the judge said Hom was clearly overwhelmed by delusional thinking, which would prevent him from making rational decisions during the trial. Don Mitchell, The Canadian Press.
2: And after decades of worldwide fame, Shania Twain says she's rediscovered her roots and the beauty of the place that shaped her. Her new album, Little Miss Twain, will be released on Friday. She says it allowed her to reconnect with the joy of her upbringing in the northern Ontario city of Timmins.
5: I realized that, wow, I actually really love where I'm from, and it wasn't a realization, and I always did, but it's almost like I forgot all about all of the snow that I've shoveled in my life, okay? You know, those things, all of the frozen toes.
2: The album takes its title from the nickname that was used to introduce her on stage as a child when Twain's mother drove her to perform in bars across the province. This is the Canadian Press. In sports, the Toronto Blue Jays' woes continue. Nick Fortes and Yandy Diaz each had three-run homers, and the visiting Tampa Bay Rays had a season-high 21 hits in a 12-2 rout of the slumping Toronto Blue Jays last night. Kevin Gausman struggled through 3 1/3 innings, allowing 5 runs in what could have been his final start as a Blue Jay at Toronto's Rogers Centre, with Major League Baseball's trade deadline looming on August 3rd.
6: The focus is this team in this room and those guys, and so, you know, that's where my mind's at right now. But yeah, that is kind of crazy to think about.
2: The Boston Red Sox's pursuit of a franchise record tying 15th straight victory will have to continue this afternoon, weather permitting. Last night's game against Baltimore was postponed because of heavy rain in Boston. The teams will play a doubleheader today. There are 15 matches on Major League Soccer's schedule tonight, with all three Canadian teams in action. From the Canadian Press, I'm Karen Rebo.
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10: The smoky skies that we saw day to day here in the Kamloops area are going to hang with us through this evening as well. Temperatures are going to be up this evening, just 20 degrees for your overnight low. So that indicates we are in a heat protocol because tomorrow the high is 37 degrees. We do have a chance of shower activity coming up tomorrow afternoon at some point, though. Not quite sure how extensive it will be, but it moves into the evening as well. A low down to 19 tomorrow night into 35 degrees. Possible shower activity once again through your Friday. So the temperatures might moderate a little bit, but as far as Environment Canada is concerned, not really seeing a lot of change there. 35 degrees as anticipated, 19 overnight into Saturday, where we're now looking at clear skies throughout the day, a high of 30 degrees, 28 the adjusted forecast now for Sunday, with a chance of showers mixed in there, partly cloudy skies through the evening and into Monday, where we're looking at a 30 degree day, another 30 on Tuesday under partly cloudy skies as well.
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9: We're the proud voice of a booming Blazers Nation. 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When the North Paws are on the diamond, the Wolfpack is on the prowl. United is on the pitch, or the classics are in the pool. 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

Mr. Mister got the title of this song from Khalil Gibran's 1912 book of the same name. And lead singer Richard Page revealed that the song reflected his personal journey breaking free from party lifestyle, substance abuse that was prevalent in his early years. Here's Broken Wings from Mr. Mister.

0: to hear Living on a Prayer from Bon Jovi. Tell us about that.
1: I love Bon Jovi. I've only got to see him once in concert. I'm a single mom. My son's 35 now. But when he was younger, I would just take him to all concerts with me. So he got introduced to so many different kinds of music. And that was one concert that we went to together. And that's one of my favorite Bon Jovi songs. I can't go wrong with that song.

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1: Paul James with you from the NL Newsroom. Here's what we're keeping watch on this hour. We've got two highways into the interior shut down at the moment, thanks to the wildfire situation growing, as it is expected to continue to do so with the high temperatures that we're dealing with throughout much of the southern part of British Columbia, most of the area under heat warnings at the moment. We've got the Trans-Canada through the Fraser Canyon shut down once again. It is closed due to a fire which jumped the southern lines near Hell's Gate. Fraser Valley Regional District issued an evacuation order for the Hell's Gate area, as well as for those who may have stuck around the Boston Bar area despite an earlier evacuation order being issued there. The Manning Park area, Highway 3, shut down as well through that and stretched into the Princeton area because of a wildfire burning in Manning Park. Unclear when either of those two roads will reopen. Sun Peaks hoping to use some specialized provincial tourism bucks to fund its latest reconciliation efforts with the local First Nations in the area. Because of its specialized designation, the village receives Resort Municipality Initiative funding, which is now being used to partner up with local bands to develop the new Schwetmuck Medicine Trail. Well, details of that project are not clear. The expectation is it could feature a walking tour of Mount Todd, showcasing traditional Indigenous medicines along the route. Mayor Rob O'Toole says the band's chiefs actually suggested meeting as a collective group for the first time, trying to speed up these type of collaborative efforts.
2: You know, you'll sit down with one group and have a conversation and ask a certain set of questions about something. And then now it's like, well, we need to also include this group and this group. So then you go away and then you have another separate conversation and another separate conversation. That just prolongs things.
1: Comments come as Sun Peaks leadership was present on Monday afternoon as three area bands, the Nisqually, Adam Lake, and Squalax bands, all signed a renewal of their MOU with the province in a bid to try to ease concerns over land title and who ultimately controls the land that Sun Peaks is built on. Now let's check in with what's happening on the national and international front.
3: Now this update from the Canadian Press. Aerial photographs of a northwestern Ontario First Nation show scorched earth and debris where buildings once stood. Fire swallowed Namego-Sazagagan First Nation as its residents fled last week. A resident of Boston Bar, BC, who stayed despite evacuation orders, says embers from a nearby wildfire are setting spot fires. Attila Banerjee says the smoke's so thick it's like going through a cloud in an airplane. A conservative critic says the text of the new Gordie Howe bridge deal with the Trump administration shows the prime minister caved. The document confirms Canada will split net toll revenues with the U.S. for the first 15 years. Prime Minister Mark Carney previously said that would only happen after all of the bridge debt was repaid. And experts say Toronto may be out of its depth as it tries to ban so-called surveillance pricing. Carleton University professor Alberto Salazar says the city has a narrow set of options, and market regulations usually a federal and provincial matter. From the Canadian Press, I'm Jason White.
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1: Bit of variation as far as Environment Canada is concerned when it comes to our forecast moving forward here this week, but realistically we're still going to be in the heat warning for most of the week. We've got clear skies tonight, a low down to just 20 degrees. It'll be 37 tomorrow, chance of afternoon thunder showers, shower possibility in the evening as well, into 35 degrees where there is a possibility of again showers throughout the day and through part of the night as well. As we get into the weekend, though, this is where things change up a little bit more. The rain was a nice little addition that Environment Canada threw in there for us on Thursday and Friday. Saturday, it's going to be clear skies, 30 degrees for your high, 17 overnight into Sunday, where we might have a little bit more rain, 28 degrees, possible shower activity mixed in throughout the day. As we move into Monday, it's a mix of sun and cloud right now and a high of 30 degrees. Another 30-degree day, partly cloudy skies on Tuesday.
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0: safer and wiser. Go for a soda. There's Kim Mitchell, part of your 70s, 80s, 90s. I'm Stacey, and we're going to continue another 10 in a row. But first, got a request for Prince. Greg, tell us more.
1: I mean, what superlative could I throw in that hasn't been used on Prince? I mean, just simply revolutionary. Not to duel up with the name of his band, but it was just a different sound. Just what a talent. Again, it takes me back to I was particularly young at the time, and that was sort of my first taste of 80s rock and roll, Prince's sound. So it was pretty, pretty striking. And he just kept getting better.

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1: They're more than just furry friends. 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

0: Ethan Paul James from the NL Newsroom. Here's what we're keeping watch on this hour. The provincial government, hoping to avoid a repeat of the 2023 Westwold water dispute, but the drought data suggesting a collision course could be inevitable. 3 years ago, former Forest Minister Bruce Ralston issuing a blanket water shutoff for forage farmers trying to protect spawning salmon, leading to massive protests at that time. Current Water Minister Randine Neal taking a much more hands-on approach, but acknowledges the severe reality facing the agricultural sector at present.
1: Salmon River and Bassett Creek are currently experiencing such low stream flows that we are concerned about fish population survival, particularly Chinook salmon. We are working closely with nations, local governments, industry partners, agriculture producers, and watershed experts to monitor conditions and coordinate responses.
0: Despite the improved communication, the Salmon River hovering dangerously close to the minimum threshold required for fish survival, meaning that the province would be legally required to shut down the water. New evacuation orders being issued for folks in the Fraser Canyon, this time because of a fire, the Brunswick Creek fire, which has jumped south of Boston Bar. This prompting the authorities in the Fraser Valley Regional District to issue an evacuation order for folks in the Hell's Gate area. Also warning anybody who stuck around in Boston Bar, despite an earlier evacuation order, that they should be leaving right away. This new fire, about 300 hectares in size, popping up last evening, comes as around 400 folks in this province are currently being assisted by emergency social services in various communities. Now let's check in with what's happening on the national and international front.
2: From the National Newsroom of the Canadian Press, I'm Jason White. Aerial photographs are showing the scale of devastation from a fast-moving wildfire that forced residents to flee a northwestern Ontario First Nation. The residents fled without help from the province last week as flames closed in on Namego-Sazagagan First Nation. New photos show scorched earth and debris where buildings once stood and the charred remnants of trees. A BC resident who stayed in his community despite nearby wildfires says embers are setting spot fires. Attila Banerjee says he'll likely get out today, depending on the winds.
3: I might be able to hold out here still. I've got fuel, I've got generator, I've got a local resident who has his own water rights, helping fill up my water containers. I've been actioning hot spots around my property.
2: He says the smoke is so thick around his home, it's like going through a cloud in an airplane. The new agreement to convince U.S. President Donald Trump to open the Gordie Howe Bridge will see Canada split toll revenues with the United States. The document contradicts recent comments by the Prime Minister. Mark Carney said last week both countries would only split toll revenue after all of the debt is repaid. Canada's generic prescription drug industry is the latest target of U.S. President Donald Trump's tariffs. Today, he announced generic drugs imported into the U.S. will be tariffed at 100% beginning in 2 years, rising to 200% a year later. Canada's generic drug industry and its investors hope that 2-year grace period will give an opportunity to work something out. Manitoba Premier Wab Kanu says he's willing to entertain a potential west-east pipeline being pitched by his counterparts in Alberta and Ontario. The potential project was announced last month to carry oil from Alberta to refineries in Ontario without going through the U.S. Kanu says he's open to the project, but only if it's done the right way.
4: And if it's going to make Canada stronger, great. But of course, we want to see things done in the right way. We want Indigenous governments on side. We want workers taken care of. We want the environmental concerns all looked after. So, you know, those will be the conversations we have.
2: A study is expected to be finished before the end of this year. Toronto's mayor is looking to rein in surveillance pricing on groceries. Mayor Olivia Chow calls it a form of price gouging. Queen's University Associate Professor Dan Cohen says it's part of a larger regulatory game.
5: So there's this kind of regulatory cat and mouse game going on right now in different jurisdictions with surveillance pricing. And there's also, as much as there's kind of public outrage around this, there's also a lot of lobbying for the ability to use this sort of pricing at the same time.
2: But experts say the city may be out of its depth. It has a narrow range of tools, and market regulation is generally a federal and provincial matter, not a municipal one. This is the Canadian Press. In sports, the Toronto Blue Jays continue a four-game series at home tonight with the American League East leading Tampa Bay Rays. Braden Fisher is set to start for the Jays before likely handing things over to the bullpen early. A busy Major League Soccer slate tonight with 15 matches involving all three Canadian teams. The Vancouver Whitecaps visit FC Cincinnati. The New England Revolution host Toronto FC. And CF Montreal is on the road facing Nashville SC. Canadian football player Isaiah Adams has been arrested in Ontario on four weapons charges. The 25-year-old from Ajax, Ontario, is an offensive lineman for the NFL's Arizona Cardinals. Adams was one of four people arrested. His lawyer says his client had no knowledge of any firearm. The Hockey Diversity Alliance is adding a football element to its Youth Summerfest in Toronto this weekend. Former NFL running back Marshawn Lynch will play in a celebrity ball hockey game and host a football clinic Saturday. From the Canadian Press, I'm Jason White.
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0: The smoky skies that we saw day to day here in the Kamloops area are going to hang with us through this evening as well. Temperatures are going to be up this evening, just 20 degrees for your overnight low. So that indicates we are in a heat protocol because tomorrow the high is 37 degrees. We do have a chance of shower activity coming up tomorrow afternoon at some point, though. Not quite sure how extensive it will be, but it moves into the evening as well. A low down to 19 tomorrow night into 35 degrees. Possible shower activity once again through your Friday. So the temperatures might moderate a little bit, but as far as Environment Canada is concerned, not really seeing a lot of change there. 35 degrees as anticipated, 19 overnight into Saturday, where we're now looking at clear skies throughout the day, a high of 30 degrees, 28 the adjusted forecast now for Sunday with a chance of showers mixed in there, partly cloudy skies through the evening and into Monday, where we're looking at a 30 degree day, another 30 on Tuesday under partly cloudy skies as well.
9: Some go patwing, some go patwing, some go smack, and some go thwack, followed by a crack. 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
8: From the sounds of sanctuary at the BC Wildlife Park to the call of bald eagles standing watch over Peterson Creek, that's Kamloops, and so are we. 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

Denise Williams, Let's Hear It for the Boy. That's from the Footloose soundtrack. And the movie La La Land is getting a re-release for its 10th anniversary this year. And there's been a slight change to the movie poster. For all these years, Ryan Gosling has regretted the way he placed his left hand in the original shot. He says, it just killed the energy that way. I call it La La Hand. So they did a bit of photoshopping, and now his hand is pointed upwards to match Emma Stone's. The 10 songs in a row continues with some Duran Duran.

0: April Wine with Say Hello. It's Drew Ferreira with you. And if you're a tad jittery from all that coffee you drank today, no need to worry. The American Heart Association published a new report. They say drinking up to 5 cups of coffee a day is totally safe for most adults and can lower the risk of stroke, diabetes, and heart failure. 10 songs in a row for you coming up, including Chicago, Aerosmith, and Elton John.
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2: I'm Paul James with the latest from the NL Newsroom. Here's what we're keeping watch on this hour. Kamloops Mounties announcing a sizable crackdown in the city recently involving a special unit out of the provincial headquarters in Surrey. 2-day sweep involving the Special Investigations and Targeted Enforcement Unit, or SITE, working alongside the local crime reduction unit, we end up targeting a variety of individuals wanted for outstanding warrants or known drug dealers. Sweep itself taking place on July 3rd and the 4th, the Mounties netting 16 people involved in drug trafficking, property crimes, violent offenses, and those with outstanding warrants. As part of the 16 being picked up as part of the July 3rd, 4th crackdown, the Mounties seizing more than a kilo of legal drugs, as well as a variety of prohibited weapons. Mounties say the raid made possible through intelligence work undertaken by the Kamloops Proactive Enforcement Team, or KPET. The provincial government trying to avoid a repeat of the 2023 Westwold incidents, but the drought data suggesting a collision course could well be inevitable. It was 3 years ago that former Forest Minister Bruce Ralston issued a blanket water shutoff for forage farmers to try and protect spawning salmon, leading to massive protests. South Thompson River Basin, currently sitting at just 9% of its normal flow, that is the province warning of potential agricultural water shutoffs this year. Water Minister Randy Neal says the government prepared to intervene if voluntary measures do fail.
3: Voluntary conservation is always our first and preferred step, but when those stream flows drop to critical levels and species are at risk, we must consider temporary protection orders. They are only considered when voluntary conservation measures are not enough to prevent serious or irreversible harm to aquatic ecosystems.
2: Salmon River drops below critical survival thresholds, the province would be legally forced to issue regulatory shutoffs. Unlike the heavy-handed approach taken by the former forest minister in 2023, Randy Neal has been rather hands-on touring local ranches trying to negotiate voluntary reductions beforehand. Now let's check in with what's happening on the national and international front.
4: Now this update from the Canadian press. Aerial photographs show the scale of devastation from a fast-moving wildfire that forced residents to flee a First Nation in northwestern Ontario. The new photos show scorched earth and debris on the Magosazagagan First Nation. A forestry sector group says the Trump administration's latest tariff onslaught will hurt Canadian workers, but the group's CEO says it'll also undermine efforts to build affordable new homes in the United States. Advocates want the federal government to increase healthcare funding, but put more conditions on what provinces can do with the money. The head of the group Friends of Medicare claims a blank check from Ottawa could let provinces like Alberta dismantle the public system. Tropical storm Bertha has now made landfall, crawling into southern Louisiana. Wind and storm surge are the main threats for the deep south, but some regions are also suffering in the misery of extreme heat. Officials say the storm is unlikely to leave behind widespread damage. From the Canadian press, I'm Jason White.
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2: Bit of variation as far as Environment Canada is concerned when it comes to our forecast moving forward here this week, but realistically, we're still going to be in the heat warning for most of the week. We've got clear skies tonight, a low down to just 20 degrees. It'll be 37 tomorrow, chance of afternoon thunder showers, shower possibility in the evening as well, into 35 degrees where there is a possibility of again showers throughout the day and through part of the night as well. As we get into the weekend, though, this is where things change up a little bit more. The rain was a nice little addition that Environment Canada threw in there for us on Thursday and Friday. Saturday, it's going to be clear skies, 30 degrees for your high, 17 overnight into Sunday, where we might have a little bit more rain, 28 degrees, possible shower activity mixed in throughout the day. As we move into Monday, it's a mix of sun and cloud right now and a high of 30 degrees. Another 30-degree day, partly cloudy skies on Tuesday.
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Andros Georgiou is George Michael's cousin and former manager, and he's hoping to release a song called This Kind of Love, which is an unfinished duet between George and Elton John. He says he has the vocal tracks from both singers and just needs permission from Elton to officially combine them. And we have George coming up with Wham! Right now, Aerosmith.

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0: From the NL Newsroom, here's what we're keeping watch on this hour. We've got two highways into the interior shut down at the moment, thanks to the wildfire situation growing, as it is expected to continue to do so with the high temperatures that we're dealing with throughout much of the southern part of British Columbia, most of the area under heat warnings at the moment. We've got the Trans-Canada through the Fraser Canyon shut down once again. It is closed due to a fire which jumped the southern lines near Hell's Gate. Fraser Valley Regional District issued an evacuation order for the Hell's Gate area, as well as for those who may have stuck around the Boston Bar area despite an earlier evacuation order being issued there. The Manning Park area, Highway 3 shut down as well through that and stretched into the Princeton area because of a wildfire burning in Manning Park. Unclear when either of those two roads will reopen. Sun Peaks hoping to use some specialized provincial tourism bucks to fund its latest reconciliation efforts with the local First Nations in the area. Because of its specialized designation, the village receives Resort Municipality Initiative funding, which is now being used to partner up with local bands to develop the new Schwetmuck Medicine Trail. Well, details of that project are not clear. The expectation is it could feature a walking tour of Mount Todd, showcasing traditional Indigenous medicines along the route. Mayor Rob O'Toole says the band's chiefs actually suggested meeting as a collective group for the first time, trying to speed up these type of collaborative efforts.
1: You know, you'll sit down with one group and have a conversation and ask a certain set of questions about something. And then now it's like, well, we need to also include this group and this group. So then you go away and then you have another separate conversation and another separate conversation. That just prolongs things.
0: Comments come as Sun Peaks leadership was present on Monday afternoon as three area bands, the Nisqually, Adam Lake, and Squalax bands, all signed a renewal of their MOU with the province in a bid to try to ease concerns over land title and who ultimately controls the land that Sun Peaks is built on. Now let's check in with what's happening on the national and international front.
2: From the National Newsroom of the Canadian Press, I'm Jason White. Scorched earth and debris are all that remain of buildings destroyed by wildfire on a northwestern Ontario First Nation. Aerial photographs taken above Namegozazagigan First Nation show the devastation wrought by the fast-moving blaze. More than 180 active wildfires are burning in Ontario's north, including 12 new ones sparked in the last 24 hours. A BC resident who stayed despite wildfire evacuations says the water's now been shut off to his entire community. Attila Banerjee says a fire south of Boston Bar is sending embers into the town, and trees on his property have been burning.
3: He got up in the trees, 30 feet up in the trees. Spotting was very extensive, but it was managed and is being managed, but it's still burning, so it could not be extinguished.
2: He says the fire department and others from surrounding communities are patrolling the area. The premiers are touting unity at their meeting in Prince Edward Island as the threat of new U.S. tariffs looms. But the provincial and territorial leaders differ on what they believe is the best course of action to de-escalate Trump's trade war. A spokesperson for the Canada-U.S. Trade Minister says Dominic Leblanc has been speaking with the U.S. Trade Representative this week. Prime Minister Mark Carney and U.S. President Donald Trump agreed to intensify their trade talks after Trump threatened a roster of new steep tariffs. U.S. Trade Representative Jameson Greer says he hopes to provide options to Trump, Canada, and Mexico by the end of this year. An Ontario judge has opted not to convict a foreign defense contractor who assaulted a young woman outside a major arms expo in Ottawa in 2024.
4: David Henschel had pleaded guilty to assaulting a young pro-Palestinian protester outside the CANSEC military arms show. He had several tense exchanges with protesters walking from his hotel to the venue, including a young Muslim woman wearing a hijab. He punched her in the face, knocking her to the ground. The Crown had sought 2 years in prison, arguing the attack was motivated by racism. The judge disagreed and issued an absolute discharge. The Crown has already filed for appeal. Henschel is meantime facing a $5,000 fine for failing to appear in court in person earlier this month. Kyle Duggan, The Canadian Press, Ottawa.
2: Manitoba welcomes Sobeys' decision to stop enforcing property controls that prevent competing grocers from opening stores. Industry experts say the so-called restrictive covenants can be used to curb competition and may lead to higher grocery prices. Manitoba Public Service Delivery Minister Mintu Sandhu says Sobeys' parent company should go even further.
5: I'm a little happy, but not really happy, because I want to see those property controls gone completely.
2: Empire's policy shift came after the Competition Bureau broadened its probe into Empire's use of property controls. This is the Canadian Press. In sports, the Blue Jays are back in action tonight in Toronto, hosting the Tampa Bay Rays. Toronto continues its four-game series with the American League East leading Rays. The Boston Red Sox have tied a long-standing record. The Red Sox beat the Baltimore Orioles 6-3 this afternoon for their 15th consecutive win. That matches a mark set in 1946 with Hall of Famer Ted Williams. The Red Sox can make it 16 straight in the second half of a split doubleheader tonight at Fenway Park. All three Canadian Major Soccer League clubs are playing tonight. The Vancouver Whitecaps visit FC Cincinnati. The New England Revolution host Toronto FC. And CF Montreal is on the road facing Nashville SC. Canadian NFL player Isaiah Adams has been arrested on weapons charges in Ontario. The Ajax Ontario native was one of four people arrested. His lawyer says his client is innocent and had no knowledge of any firearm. From the Canadian Press, I'm Jason White.
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0: The smoky skies that we saw day to day here in the Kamloops area are going to hang with us through this evening as well. Temperatures are going to be up this evening, just 20 degrees for your overnight low. So that indicates we are in a heat protocol because tomorrow the high is 37 degrees. We do have a chance of shower activity coming up tomorrow afternoon at some point, though. Not quite sure how extensive it will be, but it moves into the evening as well. A low down to 19 tomorrow night into 35 degrees. Possible shower activity once again through your Friday. So the temperatures might moderate a little bit, but as far as Environment Canada is concerned, not really seeing a lot of change there. 35 degrees as anticipated, 19 overnight into Saturday, where we're now looking at clear skies throughout the day, a high of 30 degrees, 28 the adjusted forecast now for Sunday with a chance of showers mixed in there, partly cloudy skies through the evening and into Monday, where we're looking at a 30 degree day, another 30 on Tuesday under partly cloudy skies as well.
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There's Madonna, who was once married to Sean Penn. And Matt Damon shared a story about Sean Penn and what he told a guy that was taking his daughter on a first date. Matt says Sean told the guy, "Whatever you do to her, I'm going to do to you when you get home. Have a nice night." Yikes. And this is All Apologies. 10 songs in a row continues with Nirvana.

Coming up, a song from Phil Collins that he and his co-producer Hugh Padgham saw as an experiment. They wanted to see if modern 80s studio gear could actually recreate that raw 60s Motown sound. You Can't Hurry Love on the way right now. It's Ace of Base with A Sign.

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1: I'm Paul James from the NL Newsroom. Here's what we're keeping watch on this hour. The provincial government, hoping to avoid a repeat of the 2023 Westwold water dispute, but the drought data suggesting a collision course could be inevitable. 3 years ago, former Forest Minister Bruce Ralston issuing a blanket water shutoff for forage farmers trying to protect spawning salmon, leading to massive protests at that time. Current Water Minister Randine Neal taking a much more hands-on approach, but acknowledges the severe reality facing the agricultural sector at present.
2: Salmon River and Bisset Creek are currently experiencing such low stream flows that we are concerned about fish population survival, particularly Chinook salmon. We are working closely with nations, local governments, industry partners, agriculture producers, and watershed experts to monitor conditions and coordinate responses.
1: Despite the improved communication, the Salmon River hovering dangerously close to the minimum threshold required for fish survival, meaning that the province would be legally required to shut down the water. New evacuation orders being issued for folks in the Fraser Canyon, this time because of a fire, the Brunswick Creek fire, which has jumped south of Boston Bar, this prompting the authorities in the Fraser Valley Regional District to issue an evacuation order for folks in the Hell's Gate area. Also warning anybody who stuck around in Boston Bar despite an earlier evacuation order that they should be leaving right away. This new fire, about 300 hectares in size, popping up last evening, comes as around 400 folks in this province are currently being assisted by emergency social services in various communities. Now let's check in with what's happening on the national and international front.
3: Now this update from the Canadian Press. New photos show scorched earth and debris are all that remain of buildings destroyed by wildfire on a northwestern Ontario First Nation. More than 180 active fires are burning in Ontario's north, including 12 new wildfires sparked in the last 24 hours. A spokesperson for the Canada-U.S. Trade Minister says Dominic LeBlanc has been speaking with the U.S. Trade Representative this week. Prime Minister Mark Carney and U.S. President Donald Trump agreed to intensify their trade talks after Trump threatened a roster of new steep tariffs. Meanwhile, U.S. President Donald Trump was on hand as four U.S. service members killed in the Middle East were returned home today. This is the third ceremony Trump's attended since launching the war in Iran in February. Police and a team of veterinary technicians have successfully rescued an abandoned newborn seal pup on a Vancouver area shoreline. And police say the seal has been named Canadian Bacon. From the Canadian Press, I'm Jason White.
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1: Bit of variation as far as Environment Canada is concerned when it comes to our forecast moving forward here this week, but realistically, we're still going to be in the heat warning for most of the week. We've got clear skies tonight, a low down to just 20 degrees. It'll be 37 tomorrow, chance of afternoon thunder showers, shower possibility in the evening as well, into 35 degrees where there is a possibility of again showers throughout the day and through part of the night as well. As we get into the weekend, though, this is where things change up a little bit more. The rain was a nice little addition that Environment Canada threw in there for us on Thursday and Friday. Saturday, it's going to be clear skies, 30 degrees for your high, 17 overnight into Sunday, where we might have a little bit more rain, 28 degrees, possible shower activity mixed in throughout the day. As we move into Monday, it's a mix of sun and cloud right now and a high of 30 degrees. Another 30-degree day, partly cloudy skies on Tuesday.
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She says she is a very good mumbler of her songs and that you'd be surprised how few people notice. Here she is with Torn as 10 Songs in a Row continues.

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0: I'm Paul James with the latest from the NL Newsroom. Here's what we're keeping watch on this hour. Cam Luzmatis announcing a sizable crackdown in the city recently involving a special unit out of the provincial headquarters in Surrey. Two-day sweep involving the Special Investigations and Targeted Enforcement Unit, or SITE, working alongside the local crime reduction unit, would end up targeting a variety of individuals wanted for outstanding warrants or known drug dealers. Sweep itself taking place on July 3rd and the 4th, the Mounties netting 16 people involved in drug trafficking, property crimes, violent offenses, and those with outstanding warrants. As part of the 16 being picked up as part of the July 3rd, 4th crackdown, the Mounties seizing more than a kilo of illegal drugs, as well as a variety of prohibited weapons. Mounties say the raid made possible through intelligence work undertaken by the Kamloops Proactive Enforcement Team, or KPET. The provincial government trying to avoid a repeat of the 2023 Westwold incidents, but the drought data suggesting a collision course could well be inevitable. It was 3 years ago that former Forest Minister Bruce Ralston issued a blanket water shutoff for forage farmers to try and protect spawning salmon, leading to massive protests. South Thompson River Basin currently sitting at just 9% of its normal flow. That is the province warning of potential agricultural water shutoffs this year. Water Minister Randy Neal says the government prepared to intervene if voluntary measures do fail.
1: Voluntary conservation is always our first and preferred step, but when those stream flows drop to critical levels and species are at risk, we must consider temporary protection orders. They are only considered when voluntary conservation measures are not enough to prevent serious or irreversible harm to aquatic ecosystems.
0: Salmon River drops below critical survival thresholds, the province would be legally forced to issue regulatory shutoffs. Unlike the heavy-handed approach taken by the former forest minister in 2023, Randy Neal has been rather hands-on touring local ranches trying to negotiate voluntary reductions beforehand. Now let's check in with what's happening on the national and international front.
2: From the National Newsroom of the Canadian Press, I'm Don Mitchell. A spokesperson for Trade Minister Dominic LeBlanc says he and U.S. Trade Representative Jameson Greer talked yesterday amid word from the leaders of Canada and the U.S. trade talks would be intensifying. Gabriel Brunet said in an email there will be discussions in the coming weeks and that the department is looking forward to addressing outstanding trade issues. The statement comes as Greer faced a Senate finance hearing in Washington today on the status of the Canada-U.S.-Mexico Agreement on Trade, better known as CUSMA. The trade czar said he hopes to provide options by the end of the year to U.S. President Donald Trump, Canada, and